0: Everybody, you know, pull yourself up by your bootstraps, and apparently those bootstraps was paid for by food stamps. They really were.
1: Mm-hmm.
0: J.D. Vance was on welfare, but Kamala Harris, the only black female, wasn't ever.
2: How about that?
0: And the only other black resident never wasn't. You think West Africa bad? Try West Virginia.
1: Yeah.
0: And there is nothing more pitiful than broke white people.
3: Ooh.
0: Nothing more
3: pitiful.
0: You
3: better pitiful. Preach.
0: I'm just you know what? That's why the White House looks like that now. All how you having company when your house tore up? You know what
3: yeah,
0: I'm saying?
3: Yeah.
2: Oh my
0: that's,
2: god.
0: That's so trashy.
1: Crashed up the front lawn and everything with that mess. Oh man.
0: How you having never. A party when your front yard is tore up? You know this
3: never.
0: Man. They need an old washing machine and a Chevy and a barbecue grill in front of you. That's it.
1: It's all out there.
0: Coming up this hour, we're going to be talking to comedian, actor, and also my line and frat brother, Anthony Anson. And we're going to be giving a deserving someone the Shoe Booty of the Week Award. It is the D.L. Hughley Show. Right now, here's Mariah Carey. It's the D.L. Hughley Show.

0: Welcome back to the D.L. Hughley Show. It is time to get cozy with Anthony Anderson.
1: Michael Rappaport would have had it.
0: He's so hard to contain. Time to play Four the Hard Way.
2: All right, Anthony, we're going to play called Four the Hard Way.
0: Sorry, Charlie.
1: I'm scared.
2: Now, do you cheat when we play golf?
0: That silence.
1: Yeah. Yes. Not anymore.
2: Not anymore.
0: Oh, wow.
1: No, actually, I don't cheat. I may f*** up your shot.
0: That's cheating.
1: No, it's not.
0: Yes, it is.
3: That's cheating.
1: I may throw a club in front of the hole as you're putting to score a 73.
2: Right.
1: I might do something like that. Is that considered cheating?
4: Yes. No, we've all done that.
1: Okay.
3: I was about to say.
2: Me and Anthony are playing in Vegas at the Badlands, and we were having a great time.
1: Yeah.
2: And so we get, and I was like, you know how you playing a great round? You're like, I don't want to say anything because
4: you want to mess the mojo.
2: And then they go, you gotta, you could break 70. You could break up. You could break 80. I said, I can, because I didn't know that. I mean, I did know it, but I can't really count that good.
3: Right. Yeah.
2: So I had to let Anthony score it up, and then I had to ask him what it was because you know I got a GED. And so I hit this putt, and it was tracking, and he threw his putter right in front of the club, and go. Not today.
1: We'll never know. We'll never know.
0: That's terrible sportsmanship. Why would you do that?
3: Did you lose?
0: That's terrible.
2: No, I didn't lose, but it would have been the best run. No, he didn't.
0: But it's still cheating. That was still cheating.
2: That's a horrible it is. He wasn't going to win, but he didn't want me to feel good about
1: it. I didn't want to feel good about himself.
0: Are you a good golfer?
1: I am.
0: Then why do you have to cheat?
1: It wasn't cheating. I just didn't want DL to be able to brag about something that I could never brag about at that time. That's all that was.
4: The score is close.
1: Yeah.

0: Did you hit me in my eye?
1: You guys are so violent.
2: Jasmine, have you ever had a Grindr account?
3: No.
2: Tinder?
0: Can you have that?
1: Yes.
2: Sexy Kitten?
1: No.
0: Can you have
4: come
0: that?
4: Come on.
3: I don't have a Grindr account.
1: But wait. Can a female have a Grindr account? Because it's for dudes,
3: and
1: right?
3: And y'all shouldn't have Grindr accounts either unless you're dating men.
2: Well, I don't have one. So that's why I'm asking the question. I don't know what it is.
3: What is
2: it?
5: Well, you remember how you made me miss that putt? Now I'll do something for you. Listen.
2: Put one in his name.
5: Call Anthony at 34 Blackish.
1: There you go, Blackish.
6: Hey, guys, for a good time.
1: You guys are terrible. I can't.
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2: I'm Ed Hall, author of The Kindness Revolution. I had an opportunity this week to visit the classroom of one of my grandkids. 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And I could only guess how much of the teacher's own money was reflected in some of the displays in the classroom. I've got a little suggestion for you this week. Take a moment to visit a classroom somewhere. If it takes going to an open house at a school, a PTA meeting, or simply making an appointment to meet with your child's teacher, do it. And while you're there, make it a point to say thank you to as many of the faculty and staff that are supporting the futures of these kids. To learn more, check us out at thekindnessrevolution.net.

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0: 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Hughley Show. 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Hughley Show.

0: That wraps up this hour's Hughley Hustle Home Mix. It's now time to give a deserving someone the Shoe Booty of the Week award.
1: 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Jason Lee Whitlock,
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4: I'm about to end this man's whole career.
1: The Kentucky Fried Coon gets the shoe booty because once again, the ex-offensive lineman was offside.
5: A horrible, distressing experience.
1: You know, maybe he was having a flashback to his football days. He was an offensive lineman and he was protecting the quarterback. The difference is, this time, the quarterback was playing for the wrong team.
2: Oh, hell no.
1: It started when New York Giant quarterback Jason Dart introduced the Kinkle in Chief at a rally.
6: You are fake news.
1: Social media dragged Dart like he threw an interception in the end zone. Enter Jason, I'm not like other black folks Whitlock.
7: Where we had an African-American guy who was a fan of mine.
1: He said, black people can be offended by what white people believe, but white people can't be offended by what black people believe.
8: What did you say, nigga?
1: It's legal to love and worship Barack Obama.
9: I'm so in love with you.
1: It's illegal to love and worship Donald Trump.
10: You can do anything.
11: Whatever you want.
10: Grab him by the pussy.
1: Let's all take a minute after that and go, what is the walrus of weak takes talking about? He talked about how African Americans look to micromanage and take personal responsibility with their Caucasian counterparts' behavior and politics leanings.
12: I'm sorry, what was the question?
1: This from a guy whose neck disappeared faster than his journalistic integrity?
2: Got him!
1: He said, I'm not like other black folks, but he looks like he lives at a soul food buffet.
13: You gonna eat your cornbread?
1: Bro went from athlete to professional hater faster than he went from medium to large fries.
14: Wow.
1: Jason, your takes are just like you. Heavy, outdated, and nobody acts for it. And that's why the Shoe Booty of the Week award goes to Jason Whitlock. Now here's a swift kick in that big fat ass.
0: It is not hard to. We should have multiple ones,
15: man.
0: Oh. We're not. We have a shoe booty overflow.
15: Yeah,
16: we just not an overflow.
15: Oh man,
0: we do. We have an abundanza.
16: They abound.
15: I mean, yes. And then with all them people from the World Cup here now, man, ain't no room for nobody.
0: Yeah. No,
15: man. Mm-hmm.
0: All right, what you need to know with one only Sybil Wilkes is coming up in 10 minutes. It's the D.L. Hughley Show.
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26: Every Saturday from 11 a.m. to 7 p.m., it's Throwback Saturday. Oh, you love the old cuts? Let's see how sharp your IQ is on old school cuts. You name the song in 3 seconds.
27: Oh, no, I got the one. I got the one for sure, for sure. Al Green, Tired of Being Alone.
26: Oh, come on.
27: Ah, wait until the chorus.
26: You got to be quicker than that. Let's see about this one here.
27: All right, got it. James Brown, that's my big payback. That's easy. That's easy. I got that. Come on now. Give me something challenge. Give me a challenge.
26: You want a hard one. What do you think it is? Time's up.
27: Oh, time's no. Up. This is like time's a wedding up. Song. Time's for sure.
26: 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How about this one here, bro?
27: I should have kept my mouth closed now.
28: I can't hear this challenge.
26: Oh, you don't know? How about this one here?
27: Hey, boom. Give me that Steve Harvey. The butt. Doing the butt. Hey.
26: Throwback Saturday. 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
0: Put your hands together for Deion Cole. 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
0: Coming up next, we got songs from when your mom and daddy were still together. If you're a single dad, you have got to hear my top five. That's up in less than 15 minutes. Now it's time for What You Need to Know with the one and only Sybil Wilkes.
5: It's Sybil Wilkes with What We Need to Know. The U.S. and Iran are officially set to sign a critical peace framework agreement this Friday, which reopens the strategic Strait of Hormuz. Though President Trump warned Israel to act responsibly amid escalating conflicts with Hezbollah in Lebanon. In Georgia's Senate race, the Trump-backed candidate Mike Collins emerged victorious, and Alabama's Barry Moore secured a win. However, Rick Jackson captured the Georgia gubernatorial runoff, defeating Donald Trump's pick. In Mississippi, a tragic investigation is underway after a police officer responding to a Walmart shoplifting call opened fire on a fleeing vehicle, accidentally killing a one-year-old child inside. And finally, the newly crowned champions of the NBA, those Knicks, drew an astonishing average of 25 million viewers on ABC and ESPN for Saturday's decisive Game 5 victory over the Spurs, marking the highest NBA Finals viewership since the Chicago Bulls' legendary 1998 championship run against Utah. I'm Sybil Wilkes. Be informed, be empowered.
0: Thank you, Sybil. Jasmine.
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12: 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But I graduated. 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So, to stay close to the game I loved, I decided to become a high school official. You know, a referee. 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Now, as a high school official, I get to help model these same values to others. Maybe the colleges and the pros didn't call, but the kids in Oregon did. And now, I'm enjoying the competition, the camaraderie, the bands, the crowds, and all the pageantry of high school sports all over again.
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1: What did you set this on, hell? You gotta make her say my name one time here.
0: My name is DL.
2: Ladies and gentlemen, put your hands together for DL.
1: It is the D.L. Hughley Show, your 2026 edition. In case you're going to be in Detroit tomorrow, I will be at the Soundboard at the Motor City Casino. And the following day, I will be in Waterloo, New York at the El Lago Casino. So come check me out if you take a note.
3: Mar-a-Lago?
1: No, that's not what I said.
4: El Lago.
3: Oh, okay.
1: Now I got to check my browser history now.
3: They trying to chill you,
1: I don't
3: want to
1: get chillied.
4: You may not come out of there.
1: Remember when Chili said something, boy, they checked her history, she had given money. We live in very, very interesting times. It's just so interesting what is happening. I think that, do you remember when America was saying we can't let North Korea get a weapon, nuclear weapon? Remember that?
4: Mm-hmm. Uh-huh.
1: Mm-hmm. Now they have dozens of them.
3: Yeah, they got whatever they need.
1: Remember how that went away?
3: Mm-hmm.
1: Even white people, I'm just trying to tell you this. You can't say something's going to not happen in forever because you won't be around forever.
4: Right.
1: Even though y'all think you can bend time to your will, ain't nobody going to be here for never and forever. I think that what Iran has done, the United States has elevated Iran to now the big brother in the Arab world. Mm-hmm. Because one of the conditions for this peace talk, these peace talks, and this ceasefire, these peace talks, was for Israel to leave Lebanon alone.
4: Yep.
1: Mm-hmm. And you got to remember this. The United States of America bombed them incessantly, killed all their leaders, because they thought that it would make the people rise up, right?
4: Right. Mm-hmm.
1: Well, whatever reason, the people didn't rise up. And now the leaders that are in place got the great Satan, which according to them, that's what they call us, the great Satan, to give them $300 billion. So you delivered for the people who you delivered for them. You can go say, we stood up to them and you got this. What does he say to us? Like, you delivered for them. You can not like that. You, to the whole of the Arab world, it looked like you stood up to the great Satan. You faced down the great Satan. You faced down Israel, and you got something for it. Now, this is the first time, I think, an Arab country ever, and I think they're Persian. I don't know if they would call themselves Arab, but it probably is the first time that somebody in the Arabian Peninsula fought a Western power and bargained from a position of strength.
3: Mm-hmm. Yep.
1: And if we encapsulate this, it was exceptional brown men versus mediocre white men.
4: Yeah. Let them shoot their little cap.
1: That's what they have. And you can't tell me that you could win a war with a drunk podcaster and a game show host.
4: We know now.
1: You can't tell me. You can't tell me that Pete Hismick knew what he was doing. If he did, then they would have known that the Strait of Hormuz was going to close out. And you have devalued nuclear weapons. They don't need that. They can grab us by the gas tank.
4: Yeah.
1: So you say what you want to say. The truth, they're getting a financial windfall from standing up to you. Your people are getting the bill for it.
3: Yep.
1: So, all right, coming up this hour, we got a song from When Your Mom and Daddy Were Still Together. We got my top five, a little note from the GED section. And, of course, we'll cover today's top stories with what's trending on the D.L. Hughley Show right now. Here's T.I. It's the D.L.

0: All right, that was a song from When Your Mom Was Still Together, Billy Paul, Me and Mrs. Jones. Father's Day is this weekend. If you're a single dad, I can kind of relate to that by based on the number of hours I babysitted my kids. I know. What are you saying?
1: Take it from an expert.
0: I'm telling you. I would say that I babysat my children a total of, I don't know. If you added it all together, it would be a week.
2: Yeah, and all the 20 years, right?
0: Yeah, and that's, you know, and I think that I speak from a position of experience.
3: Yeah.
0: And I know what it's like to make sure your children sit down until the mother gets back. I know what it's like to do that. So, yeah. Here, single dad. Jasmine, give us five things no one ever tells you about being a single dad by Brittany Wong for Helping It Post.
4: Number five is the hardest job you're going to ever have.
0: Yeah. They say that about motherhood. Somebody lying.
4: Yeah. It's true. I think it's true for both.
2: I think it's true for both.
4: Number four of the top five things no one ever tells you about being a single dad, your social life will inevitably take a hit.
2: Oh, yeah.
4: Who's going to watch this baby while we go on a date?
2: Yep.
0: I know what that's like.
4: Anyway, number three of the top five
3: sit here
4: things
3: in the bar
4: no one ever tells you about being a single dad. Exhaustion will become your middle name.
0: Yeah.
2: Yeah.
4: Sleep. What's, like, what's that?
5: Gotta work. Got to take him to soccer practice. Got to take him to basketball practice.
0: That's like,
4: number two of the top five things no one will ever tell you about being a single dad. Everyone's going to have an opinion about how you're raising your kid by yourself.
0: Yeah. Mm. I know what that's like.
3: Especially comb women. That baby hair.
4: Shut up, DL. You don't know none of this.
5: Especially women.
0: Don't tell me what I know.
4: And the number one of the top five things no one ever tells you about being a single dad, people will give undue credit to your ex.
3: Oh, yeah. She's dressed so nice. Her mama must have
4: did it,
3: huh?
4: You didn't pick those clothes out.
0: I know that. I mean, many was the time.
4: Oh, woe is you.

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1: My name is Keith Peaton. I'm from Goldsboro, North Carolina. I love DL Hughley. I love him because first, you know, he grew on me. He used to laugh at himself. Now I'm laughing with him because he's a funny guy. Hey, DL, keep doing what you're doing, bro.
0: It's the DL Hughley Show. And we're back.

That was Chris Brown and Drake, No Guidance. This week was demonstrative of a tale of two black fathers. One, as told by Jeff Metcalf, who fortunately lost his son in the fight between Carmelo Anthony. That is unfortunate. I can, and I've said this before, I feel nothing but sympathy for a man or a family that loses a young son or a young child, period. I think that it is unimaginable grief. But grief is not an entree into racist tropes. And that's exactly what Jeff Metcalf did. He, the familiar tropes that he rolled out were talking about black people in general. And particularly, he said something about black fathers. And it is, I think that it's all too common for people to assail black fatherhood. Is often too common for them to use stereotypes. We can tell them ad nauseum that the CDC says that black men participate at a greater degree than any other black fathers participate at a greater degree than virtually any other demographic. But that will fall on deaf ears. But I think more demonstrably was the tale of Jalen Bronson, NBA champion Jalen Bronson, and his father. I think it is the story of David and Goliath. If David were sitting there with his father, I'm struck by the fact that he was playing the face of the league, the 7'6" behemoth, Wimby, who was going to be the face of the league and who was heralded to win, and that he was supposed to win. As a matter of fact, 75% of the time they played, 75% of the time the San Antonio Spurs won, and every single time the New York Knicks came back. Now, I'm not going to say that this is the best team the Knicks have ever had. I'm not going to say that he is the best player that they have ever had. That's going to be up to them to decide. But I will say this. In 53 years, what I found the most remarkable, what is the clearest example of what a black father can do to a black son. Every single time they fell behind, that young man had to sit next to his father. And his father had prepared him for every single moment. There was a sense of calm you could see. You could just see that they didn't panic because that man was sitting next to that father, that black father, and he had taught him. He had showed him. He had pushed him to the limit. So when he was being pushed to his limit externally, he rose. He rose. And he won when nobody thought he could. He shut up all the doubters. As a matter of fact, you would learn that the only person who really, really believed in him was the father who pushed him to the greatness. I don't know if he's the greatest Nick ever, but that was the greatest example, the starkest example of what a black man sitting next to his black son can do against all odds. So the next time somebody wants to quantify what it is to be a black father, or to malign it, or to denigrate it, or to stereotype it, the next time you ask where a black father is, he's helping his son raise a championship trophy. It's a little note from the GED section. What's trending is coming up next on the D.O. Hughley Show. Rap to Swift or SWV to the comic book. You know, to the hoi polloi. But to me, it's Swift.

0: Jazz band.
1: Women.
0: Tell these good people what is trending.
1: Ooh, let me tell you, people are hot at Jay-Z. Oh, this whole thing partnering with Target to release that 30th anniversary collector's edition of his debut album, Reasonable Doubt. When I tell you the internet is on fire.
0: Don't they got to be mad at Kendrick Lamar and other artists who have released?
1: I mean, but you know what? I will say this. You can partner with whomever you like. But when you know what we've been dealing with, especially in the Black community and specifically Black women, and the Target situation, the fact that we've been boycotting them forever, and then you do this in our faces, I mean, come on, that's a lot.
2: I drove past Target. A lot of us still sneaking in and out of there.
1: Oh, man. Yeah, they do. Yeah. I mean, listen, I'm not saying
0: you should dime on them. You should drop dime on them.
1: Right. I'm not saying that every Black female in the country is not going to Target, but there is a large swath of Black females who don't F with it no more. It's just the truth.
0: And that's what they're using Jay-Z for.
1: Yeah. And you know, I'm thinking to myself, okay, and Beyonce had to be in on this at the table when they were making this decision, or he had to come home and say, yo, I'm doing this thing with Target. She know what's happening. People are very upset.
0: Yeah, I know that. Not that, that, he's that gay dude that I put on my page, he was
1: he was wearing them out. Yeah, and yeah, I get it, you know, but you know, it just between that, you know, they were bringing up things like with what happened with Colin Kaepernick, and you know, his you know,
0: and I mean, we went in on Colin Kaepernick, and he, listen, Jay-Z gonna be Jay-Z, and
1: he gonna be Jay-Z.
0: I think that to me, these things only happen because we allow it to.
1: Yeah,
0: we allow it to. They're gonna always be people who make excuses, like this whole Jay Williams and Stephen A. Smith saying that the Super Bowl, the UFC. What was it? The UFC was better than the Super Bowl. Somebody asked me about that, and I said, you know, pretty soon a dog starts to look like his master. Mm. That's what happens.
3: So does all that co-sign what he does can be known as Jigga lovers?
0: Yeah.
1: Jigga.
2: You've been waiting for that one, June. Huh?
3: Yeah,
2: June been waiting to drop that one, boy. God.
0: Everybody ain't on your side, baby. And stop thinking that they are. Everybody's not on your side.
1: Nope. Hilarious. Anyway, also trending, I don't know if you guys talked about this or not, or if you've even seen this story.
0: Well, when you were messing around, we were working. So ask us.
1: Well, you can call it messing around, but I was taking care of my family. Watch your mouth. Anyway, did you see 71 teen girls who were found wandering in the sewer system of New York?
0: Yeah.
1: Up in Nyack.
0: In Nyack. Yeah.
1: Did you see this?
0: Yeah.
1: Now, here's the thing. I don't know if you guys remember, a couple of years ago, they found some underground tunnels as well under Jewish synagogues and whatnot, and, you know, mattresses and all the things. And so they're saying, you know, the people from this particular community are saying, well, no, they were in the park wandering and they got lost, and that's how they ended up down there.
3: Right.
1: 71.
0: they went on a field trip, and they came out under a restaurant. They're like, what are all these white girls coming out from this restaurant for?
1: Uh-huh. Yeah, with no chaperone, with no adult. 71? Yeah. Come on, stop.
0: Yeah.
1: Whatever. Mm. Yeah. So they're trying to get to the bottom of that, but that's what's trending.
4: No one does your afternoons like DL.
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4: Plus, you can take him everywhere you go.
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0: Sensation.
1: Hey, has anybody ever said to you, did you hear what DL said? 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Everything you missed is right there. You better check it out.
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0: I am sure glad that's over with. Me too! Yeah, but you know, I learned something today.
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0: It's time to talk about what we've learned today.
3: You must learn!
4: That's going to do it for us, ladies and gentlemen. It's the D.L. Hughley Show, your 2026 edition. Remember that if you're in Detroit starting tomorrow, I will be at the Motor City Casino at the Soundboard. So come check me out if you take a notion. Also, the very following day, I will be in Waterloo, New York at the El Lago Casino.
5: Del Lago. So,
4: Del Lago. Put the D. Don't go to El Lago. That's a whole different place. Yeah, that's exactly. A liquor store.
5: Yeah.
4: I think that's an old folks home, El Lago. Don't go there. Jasmine Sanders, what did you learn today, darling?
6: Well, you know, it's Mental Health Awareness Month, and I read an
4: men's mental health.
6: Yeah. Even better. I read an article about J.R. Smith being depressed despite having millions of dollars. And he was like, you know, I don't have a lot of the things that people assume I have, number one. And number two, you know, it's not all that it's cracked up to be at times. And he said he's had some depression issues. So, you know, I think it's something to be said for, you know, it's like money don't cure everything. Wow.
5: It must have happened after that game when he made that bonehead play at the end of the championship. Yeah.
6: Could have.
5: That was pretty rough.
4: But I know a lot of people who are depressed because they broke. I know that. So
6: I know that's right.
4: You could have it either way. Skip, my man Cheetah, what'd you learn today, baby boy?
5: I learned somebody needs to take the microphone, camera, phone, everything away from Ray J. Did you see him in the car talking about his experience where he almost had sex with a transsexual? It's the boy.
4: I gotta go. Ray J, that's gonna do it for us, ladies and gentlemen.
6: Nobody's paying any attention.
4: I had one wish.
7: You need to unfollow that dude.
4: Yeah. Coming up, we got Kyle Hughley, a.k.a. Special K, is going to be our latest producer. He's going to drop a joint on Short Bus Records. Plus, as always, the militant man Jamal Kingsley returns to expose racism hidden in our everyday lives. It's the D.L. Hughley Show. We will definitely see you on the other side. Kyle, my favorite Short Bus operator, pull that string. We got to go.
7: Tote.
4: It is the D.L. Hughley Show. See you on the other side.
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9: 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Nobody has sex with their wife. 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
8: 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It's the D.L. 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
16: 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We celebrate those who have served and those who are proudly serving. 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
3: You inside the Sweat Hotel. Who am I speaking to?
4: You're speaking to Angel.
3: Hey, baby. How you doing?
4: I am doing great. How are you?
3: I'm good. What can I do for you tonight?
4: You can't believe it. I just want, oh, my God. Every time I hear you, I want to talk to you. And, oh, my God, I finally got your number tonight. So I just wanted to say I'm, like, a huge fan.
3: Thank you so much. Great. I appreciate it.
4: I just wanted to tell you I'm, like, a huge fan.
3: Okay. Thank you so much. I appreciate that. All right?
4: All right.
3: All right. Have a great night.
4: You too.
3: All right. Bye-bye.
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14: Hey now, this is Cedric the Entertainer. 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
9: This is Ed Harrell, author of The Kindness Revolution. One of my favorite quotes goes like this. There are two things to always remember. Number one, don't sweat the small stuff. And number two, it's all small stuff. I think that sometimes it's so easy to get caught up in the small things that worry us that we lose sight of all the big things around us that lead to happiness. So my suggestion to you today is this. Make a list of all the tiny things that are driving you crazy in your life. Write them down on a sheet of paper and just throw them away. And make a list of all the blessings that you've got and focus on them. And remember one other thing. Worry is not a requirement. It's an option. It's strictly up to you. This is Ed Harrell, and you can learn more about the Kindness Revolution by joining us at thekindnessrevolution.net.
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3: Hey, this is Keisha.
4: Hey, Keisha, how you doing, baby?
3: It's been a long time since I tried to get a hold to you. Okay. And I just want to apologize for a spot on my boyfriend.
4: Mm-hmm.
3: Yes, I want to apologize to his name is Mark Shepherd because he's, we've been going through a lot, you know, relationship goes through a lot. And
4: right.
3: These past couple of weeks, I've been egging him and I've been working so hard and, trying to maintain home, you know what I mean? So
4: I understand that.
3: Yes, and he's going to get the point that, I've been having different attitudes, you know, toward him than I knew I shouldn't take it out on him because all he do is just help me the best way he can, and I just want to apologize to him to let him know I still love him.
4: Okay, then. All right, girl. Thank you for joining me. I appreciate you. Love you, too. Bye-bye.
3: Bye-bye.
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12: 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Then out of nowhere I'll get this terrible pain in my hands. Another day, my face is swollen. It's so frustrating. I'm 27, but I feel like I'm 72. I was gonna get married next summer. Now my wedding's on hold. My life is on hold. I've never felt so scared and alone. I want answers.
13: 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I'm home now because I'm so sick. Now my hair's falling out. You know how embarrassing that is? 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
3: My name is Michelle. I'm calling from Augusta. My confession is I am a married woman who's having an affair with a married man, and he's committed. 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
3: Hey, this is Keith. Who am I speaking to?
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3: Veronica. Scream my name, girl. Scream my name.
4: It's Keith Sweat.
3: Oh, there you go. There you go. I like it when you talk dirty to me. What's that, baby? What can I do for you tonight?
4: I want to tell you, I had a dream about me and you were close.
3: 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Oh, in the closet?
4: Real close.
3: Oh, I thought you said in the closet. I thought you was on some R. Kelly stuff now. In the closet.
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4: Down the street from me.
3: Down the street from you. I'm right next door.
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3: 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You hear me?
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3: All right, baby. I'll check in with you later. All right, bye-bye.
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0: 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Saints for the female or male. Just light it up and experience fragrances inspired by my biggest hits. I give all my love to you. Make it last forever. Nobody, how deep is your love? And more. 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
18: Hey now, this is Cedric the Entertainer. 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
0: 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We are over the hump. Yeah, we just sliding down the rest of the hill. So relax, the day is done. Let's vibe out, because if your heart isn't in it, then what you doing it for? Welcome inside Loving R&B.

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0: It's 11 R&B with KG Smooth. I was at the store earlier today and overheard two men talking about how fathers are the least appreciated, how everybody always goes out for mom for Mother's Day, but not the fathers. And I was thinking to myself, like, man, I really hate that men feel this way. So I want you to call the Love Lines at 844-258-8RNB. Leave a voicemail for the father in your life to tell him how much he means to you. And Sunday, for Father's Day, I'm going to play all of those back because, dads, you are necessary. We need you. So hit up the Love Lines, 844-258-8762. Leave that voicemail message telling Dad what he means to you, and I'll play that back Sunday for the Father's Day edition of Love and R&B.
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You're listening to Lovin' R&B with KG Smooth. What's trending in R&B? Well, Jay-Z got the folks hot. Jay-Z has partnered up with Target for an exclusive 30th anniversary of his debut album, Reasonable Doubt, on vinyl. It'll be released next Friday. People are PO'd because they like Hov. How you gonna do this? Like, you know that we're still boycotting Target, and here you come partnering with them. This is the same stunt you pulled with the NFL, you know, about 10 years ago when Colin Kaepernick took the knee and then you and Roc Nation took over the halftime performance. So, yeah, I'm seeing a pattern here. Not a good look. Also trending in R&B, the Recording Academy has introduced five new categories. So in the R&B category, we've got

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0: This is Love and R&B with KG Smooth. I saw this on Instagram, a guy named Said, and it said, a healthy relationship is 10 times harder than a toxic one. The fact of the matter is toxic relationships run on autopilot and healthy ones don't. Toxic, you react. Healthy, you respond. 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One requires nothing, the other requires everything. 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Say what you need instead of what you feel like saying. Repair after conflict instead of waiting for it to blow over. Stay present when every part of you wants to disappear. Nobody grows up learning that. You have to choose it. I'll continue with more of these next hour at 33 after on Love and R&B.
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8: I'm Ed Horrell, author of The Kindness Revolution. 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Can I fire people and be kind? Can I be a direct leader and be kind? 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Kindness should never be confused with being soft or weak. Kindness is being strong in your beliefs and principles without being distrustful, closed-minded, or non-empathic in your behavior. 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Someone years ago said, "Nice guys finish last." 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
13: Hey now, this is Cedric the Entertainer. 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

0: Welcome inside Love and R&B with KG Smooth, the One Voyage Cruise 2026, hosted by Ricky Smiley. 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

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Shout out to Anaya, her new album, Therapy Wasn't Enough. I listened to it, so I want to go through the ones that caught my ear, starting with this one called WT.

0: That is outside from Anaya, her new album. Therapy Wasn't Enough. The whole thing rides. Like, it. She's a storyteller. She's a great writer. And it is an incredible body of work. Congratulations, Anaya. This is Love and R&B.
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0: You're inside Loving R&B with KG Smooth. Continuing with the post I saw on Instagram that said, a healthy relationship is 10 times harder than a toxic one. Healthy relationship asks for everything you were never taught. Regulate your emotions in real time. Say what you need instead of what you feel like saying. Repair after conflict instead of waiting for it to blow over. Stay present when every part of you wants to disappear. Nobody grows up learning that. You have to choose it. So if your healthy relationship feels hard right now, that's not a red flag. That's proof that you're both choosing growth over comfort every single day. That's not a problem. That's the work. This is the work we do inside the household, because emotional leadership is not a personality trait. It is a practice. Shout out to Sid on Instagram where I saw this post. And you stay with me. More music continues inside Love and R&B.
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0: This is Love and R&B with KG Smooth. Next hour, it's Wine Time with KG at 844-2588-R&B. Here's the situation. Friend of mine, dating a woman. He really wants to get to know her, and she's with that. And so she said, all right, 90-day rule. No sex for 90 days as we get to know each other. And he was like, okay, I'm with that. Well, then no sex for 90 days. I ain't spending no money on you for 90 days. So the question is, if she's stating boundaries around physical intimacy, is it fair for him to match her energy with his money? 844-258-8RNB. 844-258-8762. That's the question of the night. Let's talk about it. Pull it up, pull it up. It's Wine Time with KG on Love and R&B.
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11: 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That's 503-284-0854.
12: Hey now, this is Cedric the Entertainer. 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

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It's Wine Time with KG at 844-258-8RNB. Here's the situation. Man is dating a woman. He really wants to get to know her. And so she was like, all right, well, 90-day rule. No sex for 90 days as we get ready to know each other. And he's like, all right, well, I ain't spending no money on you for 90 days. But he's only doing that because she said no sex for 90 days. So the question is, if she's stating boundaries around physical intimacy, is it fair for him to match her energy with his money? 844-258-8RNB. That's the question of the night. Let's talk about it. It's Wine Time with KG on Love and R&B.

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0: It's Love and R&B with KG Smooth. Wine time at 844-2588-R&B. The situation. Man is dating a woman. Really wants to get to know her. She was like, all right, well then no sex for 90 days if you serious about it. And he was like, okay, well I ain't spending no money on you for 90 days. And he's only doing that because she set that rule. So is he wrong for matching her energy? 844-2588-R&B. Nina in Toledo, what are your thoughts?
1: I feel like we should wait 90 days. These people nowadays want instant everything. They want an instant man, an instant girl, instant sex, a build a family. And they really want to take the time to get to really know a person. Like, we really do need to go back to old school dating. Let's walk through the park. Let's go to the gym. Don't spend no money. I'm going to keep my goodies, though.
0: Okay. So you cool with him not spending no money for 90 days?
1: Absolutely. Don't expect to get none, though.
0: Of course.
1: They don't give you health insurance the first day. You don't get 401k options the first day. You got to prove yourself. And I feel like men and women both need to take the time to learn my middle name, bro.
0: 844-2588-R&B. 844-258-8762. Let's talk about it. It's Wine Time with KG on Love and R&B.
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5: This is Ed Harrell, author of The Kindness Revolution. One of my favorite quotes goes like this. There are two things to always remember. Number one, don't sweat the small stuff. And number two, it's all small stuff. I think that sometimes it's so easy to get caught up in the small things that worry us that we lose sight of all the big things around us that lead to happiness. So my suggestion to you today is this. Make a list of all the tiny things that are driving you crazy in your life. Write them down on a sheet of paper and just throw them away. And make a list of all the blessings that you've got and focus on them. And remember one other thing. Worry is not a requirement. It's an option. It's strictly up to you. This is Ed Harrell, and you can learn more about the Kindness Revolution by joining us at thekindnessrevolution.net.
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0: 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A man is dating a woman. He said, I really want to get to know you. And so she was like, all right, well, if you're serious, no sex for 90 days. He was like, okay, well, I ain't spending no money on you for 90 days. But he's only doing that because she said no sex for 90 days. So is he wrong for matching her energy? It all sounds like a transaction to me. Ronnie and Indy, what you think?
1: It always is. We got to learn, like, you know, whatever we do in life, it's a transaction. And I'm going to tell you, I'll give you a prime example. I called the radio station. You answered my call, right? That's a simple transaction right there. I had to take the time to call the radio station. You had to take the time to answer. We stop in time. You know what I'm saying? Still a transaction. So I agree with the young lady that you spoke to earlier. So if I'm waiting 30 days, then you should wait 30 days as well. Or the 90 days, excuse me. The 90 days. You know what I'm saying? I mean, it's only right.
0: Some would say it's a punishment.
1: Nah, it is not a punishment. See, that's another thing. Like, if you're setting boundaries, okay, you should be fine with me setting boundaries as well. Whatever my boundaries are, I respect yours. I expect you to respect mine.
0: 844-258-8R&B. 844-258-8762. Get in on this conversation. If I don't pick up, leave a voicemail, and I'll play it back for Wine Time after the fact. This is Love and R&B.
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The Party with a Purpose is back. 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

0: This is Love and R&B with KG Smooth. Wine time at 844-258-8RNB. A man wants to really get to know a woman. She said, all right, well then, no sex for 90 days. And he said, okay, well, if you on that kind of time, I ain't spending no money on you for 90 days. So I'm getting your thoughts at 844-258-8RNB.
1: Yes, I was talking about the 3 months, the 90 days. My thing is, why even sell them anything? Back in the day, we just if our pocketbook closed, if that's what we was going to do, she came in like a proposition. So she going to keep her pocketbook closed. She needs to keep his clothes.
0: Just keep it to yourself. Deontay and Charlotte, what do you think?
2: Man, 90 days, man. F*** that. I ain't waiting that long to get some f***. She's tripping.
0: But those are her boundaries. You're not going to respect her boundaries?
2: Hell no. She get a week or less.
0: Not a week or less.
2: I'm trying to be in there like swimwear.
0: Out of control. You can get in on this still. Leave a voicemail at 844-258-8RNB and I'll play your responses back for Wine Time after the fact. Next hour, sharing your love story. This is Love and R&B.
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0: All right, 14 minutes after the hour, y'all, front page right here. Alfreda's, good morning.
3: Good morning, Ricky. It's Thursday, June 18th. Here's what's going on in the news. A Haitian asylum seeker's death after being released from ICE custody is now being ruled a homicide by the medical examiner. Now, 31-year-old Daffy Michelle was found unresponsive at a Pittsburgh bus shelter days after she was released from federal custody with an ankle monitor. Officials say she died from hypothermia, but her family says the real question is why a woman with mental health challenges and a language barrier was left alone in a city she barely knew. DHS denies ICE was responsible, but a lawsuit may be coming. And a Georgia man is facing charges after what relatives say was a terrifying attack. The man yelled the N-word, left, then came back wearing body armor and carrying an AR-15-style rifle. It was a family reunion. Witnesses say children and elderly relatives were outside when shots were fired. The suspect, Jeffrey Tyler Kinzer, was injured, arrested, charged with aggravated assault, and later released on a $5,000 bond. Now, the family believes it was racially motivated and wants tougher charges. Meanwhile, President Trump says his new memorandum of understanding with Iran is now signed and in effect. Now, the deal reportedly includes reopening the Strait of Hormuz, easing some financial restrictions, and setting expectations for nuclear talks. The critics are still asking the big question. What exactly did Iran give up on its nuclear program? You miss any part of the show, make sure you check it out on the Ricky Smiley Morning Show podcast, available wherever you get your podcasts. Now, here's a look at sports.
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4: Yes, indeedy, ladies and gentlemen. Boxing great Floyd Mayweather Jr. is in deep trouble, facing felony theft and intent to fraud charges after allegedly buying a $200,000 watch with a bad check. He's facing prison time if found guilty. Listen, man, the word is that he allegedly knew that the check was bad and there was not enough money in the bank account, but he went ahead and said, hey, just trust me, guys, everything's going to be okay. If you got that much money, man, just pay cash for it. Just pay cash for that right there.
0: He had that much money in his pocket.
4: In one pocket, bro. In one pocket. LeBron James, man. Shout out to LeBron and the 2016 Cleveland Cavaliers NBA championship team reunited for European vacation trip to celebrate the 10-year anniversary of their iconic NBA title. But Kyrie Irving was no show. He didn't show up, man. Former NBA player and teammate J.R. Smith said that someone ghosted us. And many people on the internet are saying, man, it must be talking about Kyrie Irving. But we don't know, man. Everybody have their own personal situation that's going on. Maybe he just couldn't make that trip. But congratulations, man. It doesn't seem like it's been 10 years since that title from the Cleveland Cavaliers. World Cup update for you, man. USA is 1-0 after beating Paraguay. Next match will be Australia this Friday. Argentina's Lionel Messi, one of the greatest in the country, one of the greatest of all time, made history by tying record for men's World Cup goals at 16 totaling after scoring a hat trick against Algeria. If y'all don't know what a hat trick is, that's when you score 3 goals in one game. Messi is the GOAT of soccer. It is what it is. That's my quick sports report right there. What you got coming up next, Brigitte Tat?
5: Man, we heard about Sierra's prayer, but we got to hear about Russell's prayer next. And I got the details up next in the hot spot on the Ricky Smiley Morning Show.
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2: 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I don't know why, but I do.
3: All right, y'all, Rick's Around the Morning Show, 10 before the top of the hour, y'all. Special K got news you positively absolutely cannot use. What up, K?
0: Hey, what up, Rick? I'm starting to feel some kind of way about the intro. I don't be lying, first of all. Let's get that
3: all
0: straight.
3: Right.
0: Let's get into it. I don't be lying. I just be wrong a lot of time. It's Father's Day weekend coming up, and yeah, shout out to all the fathers out there, and shout out to all the men that are looking to be fathers but aren't quite there yet. I got some advice for you. These are some chicks that you do not want to become their baby daddy. All right, now listen up, listen closely. This for all the ghetto dudes out there, 40,000 and under. Now, if she got a piece of cardboard on her car that says tag applied for the whole five months that y'all been dating.
3: My God.
0: Don't get her pregnant. She make irresponsible life choices. I'm telling you, you're going to regret it. If she had to bust out with a one-year-old in a fold-up stroller, and she holding the hand of a four-year-old, and she got a seven-month-old in her arms, and she's 8 months pregnant with an ankle monitor on.
3: Bro,
0: get her pregnant. Brock T, if she let her toddler eat Flamin' Hot Cheetos or Takis for breakfast. Do not get her pregnant. If she pull off her wig and her real hair stinks.
4: Oh.
3: Well, damn.
0: Hey, Brett, is that a product that Kaleidoscope sells?
4: It absolutely is. It's called Functified Braiding Scalp Spray, and okay. It has peppermint and ginger in it.
0: All right. So
4: if you got a stanky scalp, get you some Kaleidoscope by the Brett.
0: Oh. All right. Shout out to that. Now, if her current baby daddy is in prison, you can date her, and you can get her pregnant, but he can't have a release date anytime before 2055.
3: Yes, sir.
0: If you get out anytime before 2055,
3: man,
0: do not get her pregnant. If her own mama don't like her, yeah. That's always a red flag. Any it woman is. That her own mama don't like her, do not get her pregnant.
3: Right.
0: If she got five or more kids with different dudes, don't be number six. Don't be number six.
3: Don't.
0: Because you signing up to be related to at least between 11 to 18 new people.
3: Right. Yeah.
0: That's all them baby daddies, they brothers, they mamas. You got a lot of new people in your life at that point. And finally, if she got four or more kids with the same guy.
3: Yeah.
0: That means she got that CPO.
3: Yeah.
0: The first word is can't. The last word is out. The middle word rhymes with bull.
3: Oh, man. Wow. Man. Yeah. Yeah, them the ones.
0: Think about it.
3: Yeah, you got to keep it moving.
0: Follow me on Special K913 at Instagram.
3: Leave them text messages on red. Don't do it.
4: Mm-hmm. Don't do it.
3: Don't do it.
0: You don't
3: That's
0: want
3: good.
0: That.
3: That's good toxic. Right there.
0: That's poison.
3: That's good.
0: It's that
3: right
0: good
3: there.
0: Poison, but it's poison.
3: Yes, sir.
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0: 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And coming back, it felt like kind of thrown away. It's like, you're useless. You know, we don't really have a need for you now because you can't really do anything for us. That's the way I felt. If it hadn't have been for Wounded Warrior Project, I honestly don't know if I would be here. It was the camaraderie that I saw and had. It was like, I got my family back again. We all felt the connection, you know, like that brother and sisterhood.
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0: Hey, what up, this is your boy Ricky Smiley, and during Black Music Month, hey, we're taking the time to celebrate the artists whose voices and talent and legacy grace the One Voyage cruise stage over the years.
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0: 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That's 503-284-0854.
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0: weekend, all the dads out there, all you great, wonderful, awesome, hard working, washing clothes, making lunches, doing hair, getting the clothes together. All you great dads out there, man. I just want to say thank you, man. And all of the ones that's being a dad to the ones that don't have a dad, we appreciate you too. We especially appreciate you, all the good men out there that's trying to see about somebody who don't have a dad, man. God bless y'all, man. And I'm telling you, man, I just hope God pour many blessings on your life. What up, Ja?
1: Yeah, man, I'm big up to you, man, because you be working like 7 days a week. You be, you know, taking care of kids. You be catching flights, doing all kind of stuff, man. So I don't even know how you manage our schedule. So definitely big up to you, man.
0: Man, thank you, Ja. Hey, I have fun doing it, man. Ain't nothing like seeing a smile on kids' faces. Nothing like it. Nothing. Yeah, man, nothing like
1: it. Keep you young, man. Keep you young.
0: Yes, sir. All right, Black Tony, happy Father's Day, man.
2: Thank you, Rick. I appreciate it.
0: What's wrong, man?
2: I'm really emotional right now. I'm listening to Jeff Johnson talking, son, about fathers and all of that. So it just got me feeling in my feelings, son.
0: I'm talking about Jeff Johnson said when Jeff Johnson came out to talk about all the fathers.
2: Yeah, I was already finna tell you something about what happened, but then I would kind of tell you, I can't come to work today, son.
0: What happened, man?
2: You know, my real daddy, he always say he gonna show up and he'll never come.
0: Oh,
2: he'll never come, but get what?
0: What?
2: It's all good though. Yeah. My stepdaddy say he gonna come get me today.
0: But Tony, you in your 30s though.
2: And he gonna take me to get some F41s and a new polo outfit and we going to the barbershop. But look.
0: But you're in your 30s.
2: Yeah, and that would make it weird though, cause he went to high school with me. My mama like, young dude. He like 2 years older than me.
0: Wait a minute,
2: it's kind of weird, but
3: the same high school.
4: Really weird.
2: Yeah.
0: So you and your dad went to. So what grade your dad was in when you was in the ninth?
2: 11.
4: Oh my.
2: He played football though.
0: Ah. So did he recognize you at school? Did y'all have lunch on the same period?
2: Yeah, he remember me. We weren't friends or nothing, but he remember me though. He said he remember me. I was in the class with his sister. That's my auntie now.
0: So what high school you and your dad graduated from?
2: I don't want to put that out though, cause then folks gonna I don't want to put his business in the street.
0: What position your dad played in football?
2: Linebacker. And he did kick our return too. He was fast. But look,
0: yeah.
2: He said we're going to the barbershop, he's gonna take me to get me he's gonna take me to DTLR and get me a polo outfit or some F41.
0: So was your dad some grades behind? If y'all would,
2: nah, he 2 years older than me. He 34. I'm 32. But we gonna hang out.
0: Oh no, your mouth
2: said,
0: might be wrong.
2: Because he said my real daddy wasn't around and he stepped up to the plate. So I want to shout out Deron Harris.
0: Oh, so Ron ain't your real daddy?
2: Nah, he ain't my real daddy. He my stepdaddy.
0: Oh, okay. Oh, okay.
2: That would be weird if my real daddy was 2 years older than me, or ugly head. But say, right, what you think? My mama a freak.
0: Well, I mean,
3: your mama was young.
0: I mean, if she dated somebody that went to high school with you, how did she meet him and y'all went to high school together?
2: I get with you to come pick me up.
0: So, hey, man. Hey, Black Tony.
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0: All right, y'all, 26 minutes after the hour, y'all. Father's Day is this weekend, and every day is Father's Day. Shoot, as far as I'm concerned, listen, man, and social media is going to be filled with tributes, family photos, cookouts, heartfelt messages, celebrating dads, stepdads, grandfathers, and father figures. But as people share the stories about men who helped raise them, one question kept popping up. What's something that your dad taught you that sticks with you to this day?
26: Right, Ricky. Maybe your dad always said, money don't grow on trees, and everybody's dad must have said that. Or turn off those lights, close that refrigerator door. Or maybe he had a life lesson that didn't make sense until you became an adult.
0: So this morning we want to hear from you. What is a saying, habit, or lesson that you learned from your dad that stuck with you for life? And, you know, if your dad wasn't around, tell us about the father figure who stepped up and made a difference. Hit us up at 866-9-R-I-C-K-E-Y. Shout out to my granddad, man. He was like, y'all go ahead.
26: Good. Ricky, I get it, because it's so hard for you to even talk about him because he meant that much, the legacy that he left you. And it's hard for me too, so I hope we both don't wind up crying. But, you know, my dad used to always, and this is a silly one because I know you're upset, so I'm going to give you a funny one. My dad used to say, and I didn't realize I was 30 years old, we never had cats that lived in the house. Our cats were outside cats. And he would say, girl, I'm busier than a cat kicking up ish. And I was like, what? And when I was 30, I finally got a cat with a kitty litter pan. And I was like, oh my gosh, they are so busy kicking it up.
1: Yeah,
26: I finally got it. But he was gone by that time. And I was like, oh my gosh, so silly.
0: Yeah, I have so many members of my grandfather, Ernest Smiley, man. And my Uncle Bruce, who was real father figures. They both passed away. And my grandfather in Cleveland, Alan Bush, who was so awesome, taking me to Lake Erie to go fishing. And everything that we did in Cleveland, my Uncle Thomas Smiley that lives in Cleveland, my Uncle Thomas Smiley would come pick me up from Birmingham and drive me in a Cadillac all the way to Cleveland. Wow. And I would spend some weeks with him. And then he would take me over to my grandfather's house where I would spend a week with him. And, and Helen Bush was my big mama. So I just had some of the best grandparents and great uncles and great aunt ever. And so it has a whole lot to do with my, who I am as a, as a man, how I father my kids. My Uncle Herbert introduced me to boating and flying planes. He was always interested in that. And all of the soft rock music that I listened to, that came from my Uncle Herbert. That's my mama's older brother, who was definitely a father figure. He was actually my dad's best friend. That's how my dad met my mom, through my Uncle Herbert. And, his name is Herbert Allen Armour. And I just really miss all of them, especially Uncle Bruce and his music playing in the background. I used to play it all the time with Brandon. Every time Brandon and I used to play this Will Smith song, just the two of us, all the time when I would pick him up, on weekends and stuff. And that was just like our little thing. So Father's Day was a big deal in my house, and it's still a big deal, and we're gonna have a lot of fun this weekend. I'm really, really excited about it. I'm about to go to Publix and get some stuff, make gumbo.
2: Let me just note that you are a great father, Ricky.
26: Oh my gosh.
0: I'm trying.
2: You are such an amazing dad, for real.
26: And it really takes a special dad to be a girl dad. I grew up with three sisters. Man. Girl dads are something else.
2: Watching you dance with them and do videos and comb their hair and have them in, taekwondo and tennis and just all these things. Like, it's just amazing to see, because I don't know how you have time for all that. And it's like seven of them. It's just like a whole
0: bunch.
2: And you get up and you cook. They eat gourmet. They don't know nothing about fast food. Like, they eat healthy. Like, you're a great dad.
26: You're a great dad. They That's know right. good music. Like,
2: yes,
26: come on, man.
2: Good music. They be on the boat, baby.
0: Yeah. I get excited about my visitation with my granddaughter Storm. That's Brandon's daughter. Storm at the time that we get to spend together. Those are the most some of the most important days of my life is getting her. And just the grandchildren, Grayson and Denver, they just all daddy's girl. And one of my twins was about to cry because I couldn't think of nothing that I wanted for Father's Day. She was like, well, tell me. I was like, well, I just want to be with you. I was like, I don't want anything. And I said, you can draw me something. We'll go to Walmart and get you a poster and some markers, because she loves to draw. But one of them was like emotionally, because I couldn't think of anything to, that they, to tell them to get me for Father's Day. I just want to be with you. That's all. I just want to spend the day with you, and we just have a good time.
26: That's so sweet.
0: Shout out to the dance.
26: You know that lump in your throat? That's just love.
4: Yeah.
5: It helps to be a good father when you have great kids.
0: And, it does.
5: My kids, my three daughters, two sons, they make sure that Father's Day is a huge day. It's just as big as Mother's Day. And they do a lot. They make video. I mean, they try to break me down every year, and it always works. And even though they're all grown now,
0: you have great kids.
5: Again, they don't have to give me anything. And I tell them every year, don't give me anything. And they always violate that and give me something anyway. Especially now that they're all working and they got money and stuff. But I'm like, I don't need nothing. I'm like, Rick, I just want to see y'all. I just want y'all just come around. Just let's hang out.
0: Yeah. Shout out to my nephews, TJ. Shout out to my nephew, TJ. He the bros. His dad was my best friend that passed away, was murdered some years ago. And he got married, and he just probably about 5 days ago became the father of identical twin boys. So shout out to TJ.
2: Congratulations.
0: TJ Harris. Yeah, so we absolutely love you. All right, let's go to the phones. 866-9-R-I-C-K-E-Y. Good morning.
6: My name is Kelly, and I'm calling from Virginia.
1: My dad was a master mechanic, and he kind of like, he showed me how to change a tire. I didn't care for, you know, working on cars because I'm a female. But that's one thing I know that he showed me how to change a car tire. And to this day, when it comes into play and I need to do it or I see somebody on side of the road, like they don't know, I'll stop and I'll be like, let me help you. I know how to do it.
4: My name is Harvey. I'm here in Tampa. And I like to say that I'm 73 and I still celebrate my dad who's going home. But what I learned from him, he was a dad for the community. And there was no stepdads. There was dads who stepped in. That's what I learned.
6: Good morning. Good morning. My name is Tasha B. I'm calling out of Tampa Bay, Florida. My father, the late, great James L. Stowe, always said, it doesn't matter where you've been, it's where you're going and how you plan to get there. Yeah. And that has stuck with me my entire life.
7: Yes, my name is Linda. I'm calling from Florida. And one thing I learned from my dad is to always have your own car, always have your own transportation. Because if you go to a place where you don't like the environment, you can always leave.
0: Yeah. And shout out to one of my father figures, Reverend John King, the senior pastor of Trinity Baptist Church. You've definitely been a wonderful father figure, somebody that I have always admired since I was a kid. Virginia Union's own Reverend John King, the senior pastor of Trinity Missionary Baptist Church. Man, I absolutely love you. And
5: dear dog.
26: Yeah. You're going to be all right. Hey,
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26: 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Call us now, 866-9-RICKY.
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2: 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I love you.
3: 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I mean, I just love them all. 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

0: Man, and today we're showing love to all the dads. Hit us up and tell us something that you learned from your dad or father figure that sticks with you still to this day. Hit us up at 866-9-R-I-C-K-E-Y. Let's go to the phones. Good morning.
1: Yes, my name is Beth. I'm from Chattanooga. I learned from my granddad. My granddad raised me. Hard work pays off and to take care of your family.
2: I'm calling from Toledo, Ohio. I had the greatest dad in the world, Reverend Charles E. Burton. He was totally blind, and my dad could drive. He played football, kickball with us. My dad was a minister. He taught us about God, saying our blessings, saying our prayers that night. He was just the best dad in the whole wide world.
3: It's Blake calling from Houston. I learned from my grandfather that a man is a provider. He worked, he took care of his family, all of his children's family. And to this day, he's my role model, even though he's not here with us no more.
4: Yes, my name is Xavier, calling from Greenville, South Carolina. I want to shout out my father, Pastor Dunningberg. A lot of growing up, I saw him cry about different things, and we used to laugh about it growing up, but he taught me that it was okay to show your emotions as a man as long as you got back to work right after. So as a man with three kids myself, a lot of times we get bogged down by the things of the world, but as long as you can show your emotions, say that you're not okay, find somebody to talk to, it's done wonders for my mental health, and it's still helping me to this day. So shout out to him.
0: Wow. Yeah,
5: word right there.
0: That was deep, man. Shout out to all the dads, all the Little League coaches out there that spending your own money coaching kids that don't have a dad and being a father figure to them. Anybody that's out there being a father figure, whether you're a history teacher, math teacher, anybody that a pastor, deacon, anybody that kids are in a position that kids look up to, shout out to you. Shout out to you, to Coach Prime. Shout out to all the great dads out there, man. Y'all are great. And I'm so honored and so proud to celebrate, to be able to have a show to celebrate and highlight great fathers, man, because, man, fathers have made an unbelievable comeback, and our men are getting access to their children now where they wasn't able to before. Men are just having an opportunity to be the best fathers that they could be. And it's so important, you know, because being a father is my life. I don't care nothing about fortune, fame. I don't care nothing about being a comedian. That's what I do, to buy the food or whatever. But my main focus, my number one focus, is just trying to be a dad. Just saying the prayers at night, washing face, brushing teeth, brushing hair, picking out outfits, yelling up the steps every 30 minutes, talking about some, hey, you know, that all of that stuff, man. Just being a great hands-on dad. That's the most important thing that any man could ever do. So we're just grateful for the opportunity. Shout out to you, all the dads out there. Shout out to you. And I want to encourage all men that have to stand up and fight for your children. Go ahead, do what you got to do, and make sure that you have access to your kids. And regardless of how bad the relationship gets, I want to encourage all mothers. It is child abuse. It is child abuse to keep a child from a willing and able father that wants to participate in his child's life. Do the right thing. It ain't about you. It's all about the kid. God bless y'all, and may God keep y'all. More Rick and Smiley Morning Show coming up.
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0: sure will. Good morning, everybody. Y'all listening to The Voice. Come on, dig me now. One and only Steve Harvey got a radio show. Yeah, I do. Tickle me when I say it, but I do. Like I say always, it just is a constant reminder of how good God has been. So my question to you is, what's stopping you from having the life that you want? What's stopping you from having the life that you want? I know a lot of people who have given up on achieving the life of their dreams, but I know they'd still want them if they could get to them, but they just allowed to settle for so many reasons. So who I'm talking to is you today. What's really at the core of stopping you? What is that? Is it your friends or your associates? Is it the fear of what you think somebody else will think of you if you decide to change? Is it what I used to call the call of the wow? Is it the fact that you keep thinking that the thing that you're doing that's providing you these momentary moments of pleasure that really ain't really good or healthy for you, you don't want to stop doing that because you got just a little bit more something else you want to do? I call that the call of the wow. You know, it's just out there. Them streets is calling you. Them lights is calling you. You know, them girls is calling you. Them guys that's on the wrong side keep calling you. You can't seem to make a decision by the right guy. You keep picking the wrong guy all the time. What is it that's stopping you from having the life that you really want to have? So whatever the reason you're choosing, that's the reason that's stopping you from having the life that you want to have, it's no good. Because at the end of the day, here's the real deal. See, God is available. And God is available for all of us. And God has a plan for all of us. And God wants the very best for all of us. That's the truth of the matter. So now, what are we going to do to get started having that life? First of all, if it's your friends, I want you to understand something. Your friends can't save you. A lot of your friends offer no real help for you. Most of your friends don't have the answer themselves. I mean, it's just a wide range of reasons. And misery loves company. So usually when your friends are in a bad position, they kind of like company in that bad position. Your friends ain't going to church. You're going to be their friend. They don't really want you to go to church. You know, your friends don't pray. So why would they offer up prayer as a solution to you? You know, your friends don't really get the fact that if you treat people better, people would treat you better. So what's that? So your friends are a lot of times the reasons, you know, the peer pressure of what, and then the thought in your mind of what they gonna think once they find out I don't do what they do anymore. Who cares what they think other than you? I mean, really, you can't let what somebody thinks of you stop you from having the best life you wanted to have. If I went by that theory right there, I wouldn't even be on this mic this morning. I would have never become a stand-up. I would have had I listened to the people around me who clearly told me when I quit my job to pursue this, boy, don't you quit your job. You got a family. Boy, don't you do this. You ain't got no bit. That ain't no security in that. Get yourself a job. Go down here and work your brother. Go to work over here. I heard all of that. I didn't let that stop me from pursuing this. Why would you allow that to stop you from pursuing your relationship with God so you can have the best life you could possibly have? You gangbang because they've convinced you that this is the family situation and love that you don't have, and they've convinced you that this is your only way, your only source of getting over. And then you drum up these ignorant reasons, man, for staying with it. But they sound so good when you're listening to everybody else you're surrounded by telling you why we gang banging, why we holding this block down, why we slanging this thing right here, why we letting it go like this here. You keep listening to them when all in your heart of hearts you know this ain't right. You already know, but you allow that form of the call of the wild, that wanting to be accepted by a group of people who are trying to get you to accept a way so you can further their progress, to even prove that you're worthy to be around them, you got to commit some type of crime. To even prove that you're worthy to be around them. Then when you get busted on the crime, what happens to that? Where your family at now? They don't come down there to see you because guess what? They can't turn in their ID at the desk at a law enforcement center. So now your homies can't come visit you. And then, you know, your family back out here, they ain't taking care of your family because it's all about them. Then you learn that. What is it that's stopping you from having the life that you always wanted to have? What is it? Why are you a repeat offender? Why do you keep checking yourself back into that institution? Why, man? Why won't you get it together? Why won't you give God a try? Why won't you disassociate yourself? Why would you continue to be a part of a revolving door system and becoming the farm system for these institutions that ain't got nothing for you? But you keep going back in there, and then every time you go in there, and then your little homies or your gangbanging little silly little friends try to make you think that's a badge of honor. There ain't no badge of honor, man. That's one more scratch on that record. That's one more nail in that coffin. That's one step closer to that third strike where you ain't gonna ever get out. It's one step closer to that graveyard. You keep on. Why would you not give God a try? Why would you not go and see what your life could really be? What is it that's stopping you? Because see, I got news for you. There's nothing like waking up free. I don't care who you are. There's nothing like waking up with the joy in your heart. Now, if you ain't gonna be free, get the joy in your heart. The satisfaction of knowing that you're accomplishing something with your life. Help somebody behind them bars. Get in the program. Show these young cats when they come in a better way. But don't you dare sit there, man, and just ride it out. And man, just go and get the fullest life that you can have. You know what it feels like to wake up and be on your way somewhere, knowing that you have something to accomplish, that you can change somebody, that you can stop somebody from going down the road you went down. It's a whole lot of ways to make your life better. But why would you not go and have the best life you can have? What is it that's stopping you? Really? Really? So you think that Satan really has your best interests at heart? That little thing your mama kept telling you about praying, you wasn't listening, was you? But you know, it ain't ever too late to get back to that. It ain't ever too late to turn around. It ain't ever too late to get your life together. It ain't ever too late to seek God. And it ain't ever too late to pray. Don't forget to pray. Don't be ashamed to pray. And don't be too proud to pray. Because prayer changes things. Prayer changes people too. I'm a witness to that.
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1: Flora says, I've been sleeping with our yard man for a while, and he doesn't like wearing protection. 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How can he be so petty when he knows I'm married? 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

0: me have your attention, please. This show right here is designed to do several things. One of them is to remind you of your relationship with God. It is premium. It is paramount. It is the number one decision you can make with your life, to have a relationship with your Creator. I can tell you flat out right now, if I did not have that, I'd have no idea where I would be. But I can promise you this, I wouldn't be here. That's for sure. Secondly, we like to motivate you, you know, inspire you, give you hope and aspiration. Thirdly, we'll give you a little bit of information from time to time, but our main thing up in here, entertainment, baby. Cut this show on, put a smile on your face. Yeah, that's what it is, and that's what we do all the time. This is Steve Harvey Morning Show, man. Ain't nothing like it. Shirley Strawberry, Carla Pharrell, Mississippi Monica, Junior the Comeback Kid, and the legend of Nephew Tommy. Junior, what is it now?
1: What do you enjoy most about being a father since we're a few days out from Father's Day?
0: Well, see, this will be a great opportunity for Monica to get some social media content and then avoid me from having to do this video because we're on the Zoom. So ask me the question again, Junior.
2: Oh, man, Steve.
1: What do you enjoy about
0: you
1: being
0: be
1: a father?
0: Wait a minute, hold on. Excuse me. One second. Shirley, be quiet. I'm not going to ask you that no more today.
2: Whatever, go ahead, Junior. Man.
1: What do you enjoy now, Unc, about being a father? What you enjoy most about being a father?
0: I can tell you, man, on the real. Yeah, the other day, I was with two of my sons. I'm always with two of them. I was with Jason last week and Winton. Nah, man, I was with all three of them last week. And it was a great thing. I was with two of them yesterday. One of the great joys of fatherhood for me now is watching how they turned out as young men. Now, Jason is a full grown man. Jason all the way in. Jason got a family. He got kids. And he is by far, hands down, the best dad I've ever seen. Mm-hmm. I've never seen a father better at it than him. He's better at fatherhood than I was at that age. He's better at fatherhood than I am now, really, tell you the truth. Winton, I love the way he's found his path in life. He's over there doing his thing. I love my oldest son, how he stands by me through everything. He's my chief of staff. He's with me all the time, scheduling everything. I'm just so proud of the way they turned out. You know, it ain't got nothing to do with money, because none of them making a lot of money right now. Well, they're making good, but they're not making a lot, right? And that's really cool. But what they are, they're quality people. They don't mistreat women, abuse them. They didn't get some young girl pregnant and then walk off leaving her or holding the bag. They ain't been to jail. You know, none of that, man. That's just such a great thing. And the relationship we have now, we sit around, we laugh, we have fun. We be talking, we be joking. Now, I'm still their daddy now. Still their daddy. But that's been a great thing. And then my daughters have turned out to be such great women, man. Very, very proud of them. And they love their daddy.
3: Mm-hmm. All right.
0: So, that's it.
3: Happy Father's Day. All right. Coming up at 32 minutes after the hour, we'll hear from the nephew, another father, as he runs that prank back right after this.
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4: 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Toby, isn't your sister doing a nice job as a new driver?
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1: It is time now to run that prank back with the nephew. What you got for us, Neff?
2: I have a refrigerator, Shirley. My refrigerator, all right?
1: Okay.
2: My Frigidaire. My grandma used to call it an icebox. Yeah, icebox. You can't be standing up in there holding that dough open.
1: Oh,
2: letting
1: no.
2: that air out that Frigidaire. You can't
1: right.
2: do that. You get your butt whipped behind that. And don't drink that water. That water right there, that's your granddad's water. You don't drink that water. All right. Frigidaire. I'm sorry. I just went to reminisce.
3: It was
2: my
3: good
2: bad.
3: Memories, though. And I'm it was sorry. Water from the faucet in the refrigerator,
2: yes.
3: too.
2: Did you ever used to take a cup and scrape that ice out of that freezer? Boy.
1: Yeah.
2: That little
1: yes.
2: ice that was hanging.
1: Yes.
2: Oh, that ice was good. Mm. All right. Here we go. Refrigerator. Delivery. Cat dog.
4: Hello?
2: Hello. I'm trying to reach out Mr. B, please.
4: Who is it?
2: Miss B. This is Jackson. I'm the driver, man. I'm actually the delivery guy that's bringing your refrigerator over today.
4: Okay. What's going on?
2: Okay. Listen, I know we had a window that was from 8 to 12 this morning. It's,
4: mm-hmm.
2: let's see, it's 11:30 now.
4: Mm-hmm.
2: So we're running a little bit behind schedule, man. We have some problems at the yard getting everything loaded up.
4: Oh, man. Come on, man. You killing me. I can't. Y'all running behind.
2: We're a little bit behind schedule, man. We're going to have to, we'll be there somewhere between 12 and 4.
4: Oh, come on, man. Y'all got to do better than that, man. I'm with my job.
2: I understand, sir. I understand. Actually, it's.
4: I got all my food in here and coolers and stuff, man. I got ice everywhere, man. What's going on? If y'all ain't got the refrigerator, I'm trying to figure out.
2: No, we loaded up, you know. We just had some problems. I think one of the forklifts went out. And, you know, it kind of pushed us back. So that 4-hour window we had from 8 to 12, man, just got ruined. And now we're pushing things from 12 to 4. So between 12 and 4, man, we would definitely be there.
4: Man, y'all got to do better than that. Cool. I spoke to yesterday.
2: He's actually the warehouse supervisor. He's actually out today. He's not here.
4: So he's not in. So yeah, man. God. I'm supposed to be at work at 1 o'clock. You said y'all ain't going to be here till in between 12 and 4. I'm supposed to be at work at 1 o'clock.
2: I understand it, man. I greatly apologize, man. It this rarely happens, and it just so happened this morning the forklift was down, and we had a lot of stuff to load up. You know, we got
4: right.
2: I got 10 refrigerators on this truck, man, and one of them's definitely yours, sir. So I'm definitely gonna be getting it to you as soon as I can.
4: Man, y'all so man, y'all pushing it because I'm supposed to be at work, and then I done scheduled everything else around this because I'm supposed to. You know, I gotta have my refrigerator because I got all my food and stuff sitting here in the kitchen and whatnot.
2: Your refrigerator went out? Did it go? Your refrigerator went out? Is that what happened?
4: Yes, sir. It so did. I mean, I had it for quite some time, so it's just a matter of time for it to go out. So I decided to go ahead and get a new one, you know.
2: Right.
4: So that's why
2: I can schedule you next week sometime if you want me to.
4: No. I mean, I can't afford it. We're going to pay for this food that I got in here all over the floor.
2: Let me get the hustler, man, see if I can move as quick as I can. But 12 to 4 is the window, man. I like I said, I apologize, Mr. But we'll be there, man. We're gonna be there with your refrigerator today, okay?
4: Okay, so when you on your way, how about I want you to call me and let me know that you're on your way so I know what's going on.
2: We don't normally call when we're on our way. We just come on in and get things set up.
4: What do you mean you don't call? Why not? You just called me just now, didn't you?
2: Yeah, I did.
4: You called me then. Make no sense.
2: Like I said, the problem is on us. Man, I'll give you a call when we en route, okay?
4: Okay, I appreciate that. Now, you said between 12 and 4 now.
2: Yes, sir. Between 12 and 4, we definitely be there. We got you on the truck, man.
4: Okay. I don't want no mess, man.
2: No, we got you. We'll see you in a minute, man.
4: All right.
2: Take care.
4: Mm-hmm. Hello?
2: Mr.
4: Who is this?
2: This is Jackson again, the delivery guy, man, with the refrigerator.
4: Well,
2: listen, Mr. Baptiste, man, we run into a few more problems here, man. It looks like we probably not going to get that refrigerator out till tomorrow sometime.
4: You said what?
2: We run into a few more problems, man. It looks like we probably not going to get that refrigerator out till tomorrow sometime.
4: You done ran into a few more problems. A few more problems like what?
2: Sir, we got some problems with some more deliveries we got. Just with all the deliveries we got, it just don't seem we're going to make it on your side of town to be able to get this thing taken care of.
4: You're not going to make it on my side of town. What kind of is that? You You decide you want to take my money when I pay for the but you're going to tell me you ain't going to make it on my side of town.
2: Well, we can definitely get out there tomorrow, man. We definitely can get out there tomorrow.
4: I can't have my situation out here tomorrow. I got chicken and beef and brisket and all over here in my floor, and you're going to tell me you can't make it in here till tomorrow. What kind of

0: today. He's not in today.
1: So who in charge?
0: Well, actually, the lady named one that's actually in charge when Larry leaves, but I don't even know if I saw morning.
1: Oh,
0: but
1: you raggedy you, what are y'all doing over there? Now, when I spoke then, we were going to have it there. It was between 8 and 12. Now, I done took off my job, but y'all had a refrigerator here. I'm here at home. Now you call me back.
0: Sir, all I can tell you is we're going to be there tomorrow, okay? I'm not going to go back and forth.
1: You say you're not going to go back. You know what? You, that refrigerator. Sorry, y'all. You take that refrigerator, and you take that refrigerator up your up, and up. I don't want the no more. I can go around and put this food in my neighbor's refrigerator, and I'm going to go get me another from somewhere else, because you playing around. I ain't got time for your mess.
0: Sir, I don't know if that's refundable.
1: What the you mean you don't want this refundable? You got time. You gonna take my money and you gonna tell me that I can't have my money back and you can't get my refrigerator on here on time.
0: Sir, listen. There's one more thing I need to tell you.
1: You ain't got a thing to say to me because I don't want to no more.
0: But I have one more thing I need to tell you, okay? Are you listening?
1: What?
0: This will probably help everything.
1: What?
0: This is Nephew Tommy from the Steve Harvey Morning Show. You just got pranked by your wife.
1: You know what? I'm gonna fix her. So, but where the hell is my refrigerator? That's what I wanna know. I tell you what, they showed up their refrigerator. I showed up that where they can put it.
0: And there you have it, Miss Shirley. Be back in an hour.
2: Thank you, Mr. Nephew. Coming up next, it is Ask the CLO with our Chief Love Officer, Steve Harvey, in the building right after this.
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1: When there's something wrong with you, you usually the last person to know it. Everybody else know.
2: Like, you're in denial about it?
3: You're the last
2: it?
3: Person to admit it.
1: I mean, we got it on this show.
4: What do you mean? I'm going to say this right here before we even start.
1: I'll go right down here. The line.
4: And nobody said nothing to y'all this morning. I'm not for it this morning. I said it. I said it like that.
1: Okay, cool. And I care.

0: Okay, yeah, and I care. Example. Okay.
1: Go ahead.
0: Shirley has never thought of herself as bougie.
2: Mm. And I still don't.
0: We all have.
3: No, that's
1: okay, so she's saying she's in denial about her bougie-ness. Is that what you're saying?
3: For years. She
0: said, I'm just mean. See right there.
3: Her family say mean. That. Her family say that. Now, that's true.
0: See that?
1: Anyway. Move
2: who
1: on.
2: Else? Come on. Who else?
0: Carla.
1: Yes.
0: Ratchet hoodness.
1: I'm not any of those things.
0: Not I'm not. Tie cutting, busting windshields.
1: Allegedly.
0: And then she hides it under the word alleged.
1: Yes. Yes. You have no
2: we
1: proof.
2: We all see it. We all see it.
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5: 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Plus, Eva Marcille returns as Madam, a woman who fights to retain control of her exotic male dancers in the final season of All the Queen's Men, now streaming. 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
6: Coming up at the top of the hour in entertainment news, the Obama Presidential Library is opening tomorrow.
1: Yay!
3: Yeah.
1: Yay!
2: Yes!
6: And the New York Knicks owner, James Dolan, urged players to abstain from sex during the title run. And they won. We'll talk about these stories at the top of the hour, but right now it is time to ask the CLO. Yeah, could you do it? Is
7: no.
6: the question.
7: No.
6: All right. This is from Fifi in Charlotte. Fifi writes, my older brothers used to hang out with my fiance until they found out we were dating. Now they hate him and won't tell me why. They keep telling me that I can do much better. As the baby sister, why won't they tell me what's up with my man?
0: Well, they hung out with him before. They got to know him. They was cool to hang with. But you ain't cool to have my sister, though.
3: Mm.
0: You ain't that cool. Because remember, we know, you know, I mean, we know who you really are. Mm-hmm. So now they hate him. They're going to get rid of him, so it's okay. This won't be a problem after a while. Just hanging there a little while longer, you know, go to a few more movies, eat you some dinner and stuff. But they finna get rid of him. Yeah. You're not going down the aisle with him.
1: Oh, so she needs to let that go.
0: Yeah. Let it go. Yeah, I'm just, hey, baby. Mm-hmm. It's all right. You can get somebody else. He not having you, though. And your brother's finna make sure of that. Because they having some other conversations you ain't privy to.
6: Yeah, don't all brothers feel that way about their little sisters, though? No man is good enough.
0: Let me tell you something. Mississippi shaking her head, but you know, they from Mississippi though. So that's all together different over there. I don't know what's happening over there. that's a Mississippi thing. She going,
6: Okay, we're moving happening. On. Darwin and
0: Jerry. She was shaking her head. Glennis don't give a what she do, so.
1: That's not true.
6: he told me personally he loves his little sister and is very proud
0: they
6: of her.
0: They do.
3: Hey, Glennis.
6: All right. Moving on to Darwin and Gary. Darwin writes, my girlfriend goes out with her friends a lot, and she shares her Uber info with me so I can be sure she's safe. The other night, she didn't share the Uber info, so I was worried. She later said she forgot to share the info with me. Is she lying to me? Hmm.
0: Yeah, well, I mean, wouldn't you?
1: Wait, what?
6: So she's just
0: if
6: lying.
0: I'm out with my boys, and I've been sharing the info, and then we go do something we ain't supposed to do, I'm not going to share that info with you. So then when you ask me, she say she forgot. Is she lying? Yes.
6: Why she got to be lying, though? She could not have just innocently forgotten?
0: She might have forgot.
6: Uh-huh.
0: She very could have forgotten.
6: Mm-hmm. But what she told him was...
0: but he come talking about, is she lying? And you know why she? You know why he's asking? Is she lying? Cause
6: why?
0: He know he the lie.
6: How do these relationships last? It all works out.
0: Surely it works.
6: Yes, it does. Maybe I need to lie more.
1: Surely.
3: You've been lying. You should have been lying.
6: I'm single. All right, moving on to Rashida in Queens. Rashida writes, my husband does the grocery shopping. I went with him Sunday and one of the cashiers cut her eyes at me and then looked at him. He jokingly said, she likes me. That was a crazy response to me. So should I start doing the grocery shopping?
0: I mean, that ain't gonna stop nothing.
6: Mm.
0: That's it, lady, you doing the grocery shopping ain't gonna stop nothing if there's something going on.
6: Mm. Mm-hmm.
0: Because all they need is each other's number.
6: Uh-huh. What should
0: and anything do? Going on ain't popping off at the grocery store. No, huh?
6: Not in the stock room.
7: Hey, girl, you better let your man do the grocery shopping.
0: Meet me on aisle 8. Let's climb behind the cereal.
6: Behind the ain't cereal.
0: Yeah, ain't nothing happening at the grocery store, no way.
6: Mm-hmm, mm-hmm.
0: So you go and do the grocery shopping if you want to.
6: Yeah.
0: I don't care what you do, Shel.
6: You're saying it's deeper than that. Yeah.
0: He told you she likes me.
6: Mm-hmm. Right.
0: She mm-hmm. cut her eyes at you and all this here. She ain't working the cash register.
6: Mm-hmm.
7: Right. She should let him do the shopping.
6: Yeah.
7: Get a discount on these groceries. Girl, you know how much these groceries cost? Let your man go down there.
6: All right. Last one, Steve. Last one, CLO. Travis in Fort Myers writes, my wife butt dialed me while she was having dinner with her mom. I heard something about a martini and she's on a diet and she says she stopped drinking. Her mom is a drinker, so I think she's a bad influence. How do I keep those two apart?
0: You can't. Hey man, why y'all be writing in stuff like this? You can't keep no mom away from her daughter, no daughter away from her mama.
6: Right.
0: Cool. You ain't finna break that relationship up, dog. Yeah. Come on, man. Yeah. Well, why would you take that time where they hang out and go, man, get you a cigar, go sit out in the garage. Dog, do something.
6: Or maybe she can just have
0: watch
6: a mocktail.
0: TV, lay your head back, take a nap. Shut up.
6: He's trying to make sure his wife stays on diet, on plan, you know, with her diet
0: and
6: not drink.
0: Hey, man, if she have one drink every now and then, she'll still be all right. You know, it's just gonna take a little longer. That's all. You ain't
7: man, this thing got on your nerves.
6: Steve, I know. It's getting ready to say, is this irritating you?
0: Yeah, man. She had one drink. Now you want to shut the relationship down between man. Yeah. End by.
6: Yeah. How do I keep these two apart?
8: Yeah, he said man, end
0: by. Man, she tripping for one
6: and
0: drink.
6: Then, yeah.
0: You didn't hear her talk about no man. She talking about a drink. I keep them away from each other. I think her mama's a drinker. And your wife a drinker too.
6: He's saying the mama's a bad influence on his wife.
0: Yes,
6: all of that.
0: Yes, she is. She her mama. You married into that family. You knew that.
6: You knew his mom. Her mom drank, huh? Wow.
0: He knew his wife drank. He done had drinks with his wife.
6: Uh-huh. Yeah.
0: Go on over there, man, get you a cocktail and sit down somewhere.
6: Yeah.
0: You worrying yourself about nothing. Yeah. You got any more, Shirley? Come on, Shirley.
6: Steve, take your forehead out of your hand.
3: Dressing him up.
0: Just come on, Shirley. Just read the last one. So
6: that was the last one, Steve. That was the last one. Sorry it upset you so much.
0: I mean, that really, really just ticked me off.
6: We see. You go ahead and tell the truth.
0: Her mama. How do I break them up? Boy, what?
6: Yeah, he wants to keep them apart.
0: He got to be
6: like
0: 24 years old.
7: Yeah, he's young, huh?
8: Young.
7: Good mindset.
6: Well, Travis, his name is Travis, so if you can judge anything by that, his name is Travis. Yeah.
8: He's 28.
6: Well, he's Travis, 28, Junior.
8: Yes, yeah. Most Travis's I know is 28.
6: All right. Thank you, CLO. Coming up at the top of the hour, we will have some entertainment news for you right after this.
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0: to The Guardian, a video released Monday by the Roommate Show podcast revealed that New York Knicks owner James Dolan urged the Knicks players to consider abstaining from sex during what he anticipated would be a 10-week march to an NBA title, part of a broader appeal for sacrifice delivered shortly before the playoffs began. He said, in part, quote, "I had this idea that maybe you should give up sex for the next 10 weeks," Dolan told players during a surprise speech to the team on April 3rd. Dolan's comments have quickly become the most discussed portion of the speech, though the owner framed the suggestion as part of a wider message about commitment and discipline. He urged players to improve their diets, prioritize sleep, and eliminate distractions during the playoffs. One of those distractions was sex. Question, here's a question for you. How long could you guys go without sex if it would improve your job performance?
1: A day. I do, but I ain't gonna make that parade though.
2: About this radio show?
0: Yes, 10 weeks. Can. 10 weeks.
3: What? No, I'm not doing 10 weeks.
0: Could you do it for 10 weeks? Yeah. Well, you go on a diet. You know, you do that.
2: For how much?
0: For the championship. That's what
3: somebody on the team. Everybody wasn't just absent. Not all them. I can't have as much money and just
2: participate
3: be
2: in that. Them guys ain't do 10 weeks. Them young dudes, they're not doing 10 weeks.
4: Well, it was from April. He made the request, the owner, from April to when was
0: April 3rd.
2: They laughed at this so hard in that locker room. What qualifies him to tell them how to win the championship? He don't know.
0: But
2: he been there a lot of years and ain't won nothing. Now he done came up with no sex for 10 weeks.
3: Man,
2: volleyball team. No, get you a volleyball team and go sit down somewhere. We in the NBA. We on tour.
0: But why are you mad, cities. Though?
2: Because I know what they doing in the league. They go to different cities, man. They in the lobby waiting on these cats. No, man. I'm not finna
0: but they won, though. They won.
2: It wasn't because they didn't have sex.
0: How do you know that, though?
3: Okay, who on the team you know was having sex? Was Jalen Brunson having sex, huh?
4: Well, he's married.
2: MVP?
0: Well, with his wife.
2: Yeah.
4: Yeah,
3: Yeah.
1: That's probably what got him through it.
3: Yeah.
1: See that? Yeah. I need this air tonight. As soon as I get in.
2: I cannot think of anything that sex does not heal. I can't.
1: Come on, boy.
3: Come on,
0: But what about your body if you're tired or, you know?
1: It helps the body heal.
0: You at peak performance.
2: I'm tired. I can't go to sleep. Put me to sleep.
4: So wait a minute, Steve. There's a certain amount of money that you would not have sex for job performance. So let's get to that
0: for 10 weeks.
4: Okay. Let's see. Let's do $70 million.
2: Hell yeah.
0: No sex. Too high.
1: Oh, I'm going. You're
2: 70 million.
4: All right, let's do $1 million a week. What is that? 10 million.
0: Yeah.
2: Yeah.
0: I like that. Yeah.
4: 10 million. Would you do it?
2: 10 million to hell. Yeah. $1 million a week. I'm getting paid not to have sex. $1 million a week. Yeah.
3: Don't touch me.
2: I'm doing
0: it. So you can do it. What you say, Junior?
3: $1 million a week. Don't touch me. Get your head off my thigh.
2: $70 million. I could go.
4: How long? Tommy said a year.
2: Yeah. $70 million. I do 18 months.
3: Okay.
0: So a year and a half. So money is more important than sex.
1: $70 million. I'm really up to five. Actually, $70 million. $70 million.
0: So money is more important than sex.
3: $70 million, yeah.
0: Because at first, sex was the most important. Now, we put now the money in it. Yeah.
3: $70 million. I'm hanging with nuns and monks. Everything. Everybody don't have sex, 70, I'm hanging with.
2: Man, please.
0: Okay.
2: $70 million puts you... I win.
0: Well, they won.
4: Right. There you go.
0: All right, guys. Finally, tomorrow is Juneteenth, and we are excited for Chicago and the whole country, really. The Obama Presidential Center grand opening will open today, more than a decade after the former president chose his hometown of Chicago for the project. The museum displays campaign memorabilia, presidential artifacts, while its campus showcases a new community basketball court, a playground, a public library. According to CNBC, the Obama Presidential Center is also intended to serve as an economic engine for surrounding community. They're going to be hiring local contractors, drawing new investments to the Chicago West Side and the South Side. And that is great news. Happy for the Obamas. Happy so for the Obamas. Yes.
4: Wonderful. Mm-hmm. Yes. Mm-hmm.
0: They're doing good in the hood, for real. It's on the south side of Chicago. Speaking of the Obamas, the former president and our forever first lady, Michelle Obama. We love her and we love them. They unveiled their library's official portrait. It's a massive painting. It was done by an internationally renowned artist. Let me see if I can get this name. Njidika. Njidika. Njidika. Woo. Anyway, that name.
2: I'll read it. Send it to me.
4: No, no, we're good. Thank you.
0: Akunyi Lee Crosby. Okay, there you go. Put that together. The joint portrait shows the Obamas sitting in a vibrant, colorful situation with references to their life together, their family, and key moments in their marriage and the White House. So congratulations. We're very happy for them.
3: Right now.
0: Some good news for the country for a change, you know. Coming up at 20 minutes after the hour, today is the day, the New York Knicks World Champion Parade. We'll talk about it right after this.
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1: The New York Knicks World Champions Parade is today in a couple of hours at 10 a.m. It's going to start at 10 a.m. near Battery Park, travel north along Broadway through the Canyon of Heroes before concluding at City Hall. Mayor Mamdani will host a championship celebration and Key to the City ceremony on the City Hall Plaza immediately after the parade and on this Father's Day weekend. We just love Jalen Brunson and his father, Rick Brunson, achieving a lifetime goal with the Knicks winning the world title. Jalen said after they won the title, quote, "When I turned around, my dad was there." That is wonderful. So how important is it for you to have your father just be there and believe in you and all of that?
2: That's a beautiful thing, man.
1: Yeah.
2: You can't beat that.
1: Mm-hmm. Yeah. Steve?
3: I mean, without him, how? Mm-hmm. How? I know for me, all of us, man, it's just how? Without him, how? Mm-hmm. How would I have figured manhood out without him? I don't know how. Mm-hmm. He gave me everything I needed about manhood. Everything. Mm-hmm. He didn't leave out nothing. Not one piece of it. Ain't like I went, oh man, I wish I'd have knew that. My father, he didn't tell me that. Man, please. My dad taught me everything, though. Every single thing. So my mama taught me faith, but my father, this dude right here. Mm-hmm. Boy, let me tell you mm-hmm. something. Greatest dude I ever knew, so.
1: That's awesome,
3: and it's crazy, and that's why the Boys Week is so important, because we got to get some male role models in front of these young boys, because, like I say 1,000 times, a boy without a father is like a boy without a role model mm-hmm. is like an explorer without a map. Where you going?
1: Okay, that's deep, but okay, I get it, yeah. Mm-hmm. Mm-hmm. Junior, what about Mr. Look, Delbert Lee?
4: My father is awesome, man. My father is really awesome. And I'm not saying because he's just my dad. It's just the things I went to him for. Mm-hmm. And he actually helped me with it. Like, he sat down, took time off his job, came and got me and sat down and said, "This is what you got to do, son." And I remember that day, he was upset with himself because he saw what he had given me. And he cried in the school. Mm. And I remember I said, "It's okay, Dad. I'm strong enough to handle it." He was like, "Son, I didn't want to do this to you, but I loved your faith in it and how I had to just overcome and watch my father break down because he thought he wanted a healthy son, but he gave to him. He loved me anyway." So I had a great dad.
1: Wow.
4: Really great dad.
1: Thank you, guys. Happy Father's Day.
2: Ooh, I'm so glad y'all ain't get to me.
1: I know. We don't have time. I saved you for last. I know. I know. Try to stay strong, nephew.
0: Yep.
2: Man, I can't do it today now.
1: Coming up in 34 minutes after the hour, we will talk about the Harvey Foundation Mentoring Camp weekend right after this.
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6: Every Saturday from 11 a.m. to 7 p.m., it's Throwback Saturday. Oh, you love the old cuts? Let's see how sharp your IQ is on old school cuts. You name the song in 3 seconds.
7: Oh, no, I got the one. I got the one for sure, for sure. Al Green, Tired of Being Alone.
6: Oh, come on.
7: Ah, wait until the chorus.
6: You got to be quicker than that. Let's see about this one here.
7: All right, got to put James Brown. That's my Big Payback. That's easy. That's easy. I got that. Come on now. Give me something challenge. Give me a challenge.
6: You want a hard one. What do you think it is? Time's up.
7: 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This is like time's a wedding up. Song. Time's for up. Sure.
6: How about this one here, bro?
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7: 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Give me that Steve Harvey, the butt. Doing the butt. Hey.
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0: Well, Steve, we've been talking about it. It's the Harvey Foundation Mentoring Weekend. Your foundation aims, of course, to break the misguided traits of manhood and introduce role models who provide positive examples of manhood to young men from fatherless homes. However, you recently said mentoring young men in this generation is different. You said that. How so? I wanted to ask you about
1: that. Well, you know, we've been doing it for 17 years, so I've noticed gradually the change. I'll give you an example. I used to love going out there with them boys and playing night basketball. I didn't play, I watched. And these guys had skills, man. They had point guards. They had plays that they would run with each other, man. Them dudes would go in the paint, dishing it off. These cats cut handles and everything. Now, when I go out there, it's just a disaster. Everybody think they Steph Curry. Everybody. I mean, you look at the NBA Finals, they asking the 7'5" dude to make the three-pointer. What? And then he missing.
2: Yeah, how'd that work out?
1: You know, now these kids, they all think they Steph Curry. All of them. So it's just so even the way they play basketball is different. But the character of these young men and the ability to perform outdoors, it's scary. It is scary how outside calisthenics stuff like that, stuff that used to come natural to us as kids,
0: when we were kids
1: outside.
0: Yeah, right.
1: But now, man, no.
3: It's different
1: the way they handle conflict resolution. Because my job, I'm in the life-saving business, right? When you hear these kids discuss conflict resolution, I can't count the times. Yeah, well, if you hit me, when I come back, I'm gonna bring my stick.
0: Wow.
1: Now, they ain't talking about a stick,
0: a literal stick. Yeah.
1: No, they talking about a gun.
0: Ow.
1: You know, man, like, you know, they hang out with friends, and when they need money, they hit a lick. They rob somebody. I'm just listening. So now I'm trying to unwrap that. Nah, man, real men handle their business. You don't let nobody punk you, Mr. Harvey, no disrespect. I'll shoot you before I let you disrespect me. What? Do you know how dumb that is?
3: Oh my God.
0: In someone's life.
1: Do you know? But I'm listening to this.
0: Yeah. Right.
1: And the number of young boys that feel that way, man, it's alarming. So we have to hurry up. Get rid of we have to immediately. One of our big things is conflict resolution. What do you do if this happens? And we do scenarios. We have boys come up and act out scenes and stuff. To try to get these young men to understand that there's another way of thinking, that you can walk away, man. Walking away has to be an option. Here's the problem. If you have the gun, a lot of these boys, man, Mr. Harvey, I carry a gun to school because my school violent. I'll be just listening. I'll be saying, but young man, if you have the gun, it now becomes an option for your conflict resolution. Yeah, but Poe, they shooting and I ain't got no gun. Bruh, do you know your chances of winning a gunfight? Bruh, do you know your chances of winning a gunfight? I don't know what the percentages are. I'm thinking 50-50. So today you have a 50-50 chance of living. What?

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1: If you're not a certified prankster and this is not what you do for a living, you should not be jumping into this. No.
2: Stay in
1: your
2: lane. Line.
1: Mm. Stay in your lane.
3: Certified.
0: That's interesting.
2: Yeah. What, Steve? What?
0: That's interesting.
4: What are you saying? The king of pranks?
0: The certification is what I'm certified.
4: Let that
0: man. You can actually go somewhere and get certified.
3: Them out.
2: Prank school.
4: Like he a doctor certified.
3: They have a graduation time.
1: Prank school. Yes, university. All that. Get certification, man. All of that.
3: Man, if you got certified to prank.
1: We got a prank union and everything, man. We got all that.
4: Goodness.
2: What?
1: Yeah, and that young man is not in it. He's not a part of the group.
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6: Coming up at the top of the hour, right about 4 minutes after, it is my strawberry letter for today. And the subject is, there's no emotion in his motion. We'll talk about it. In just a few, we'll find out what that's all about. But right now, it is the nephew. You hear him humming. Today's prank phone call. Nephew, what are you
1: going
6: humming about?
1: Down to Hattiesburg.
3: You're killing me with this.
1: I'm going down to Hattiesburg.
6: Like he could really sing.
1: I wish I could.
6: I know, me too.
1: Hey, that ain't funny. That ain't funny. Funny I got a prank for you. The prank

0: Gotta pray for you. This right here is your drunk husband. Your drunk husband. Yes. Yes. Wow. Yes. We got it. We got your husband. Let's go, cat dog.
1: Hello?
2: You gotta hold on a minute, okay? All right. I got your phone. I'll give your wife a call.
1: Hello. Hello.
2: Right now you're inebriated, sir. Okay? Right now I should be taking you in, but I'm not gonna do that.
1: Yeah.
2: You let me, if she's able to come and pick you up, I'll let her come get you. Officer Brian's gonna put you in his squad car. I'm gonna call your wife. I've got the phone dialing now. All right. Okay.
3: Hello.
1: Hello. Who is this?
3: Hello. Who am I speaking with, please?
1: Who is this?
3: This is Officer Daniels.
1: Officer Daniels, you just called from. This is my husband's number. Who is Officer Daniels?
3: I am Officer Daniels, ma'am. Yes, your husband's actually been pulled over, and he's been another officer's car. He's a little bit inebriated here, and we're trying to see about getting him picked up. I'm trying my best not to take him in today, so I'm trying to be a good Samaritan. I'm trying to get someone to come and pick him up.
1: Hold on. Back up. You got my husband.
3: What I got here on the driver's license is Kenny.
1: And he's with you now.
3: He's actually in Officer Brian's squad car right now. So he was actually bobbing and weaving out on the road, and we pulled him over. He's not creating any problems. The young lady wasn't creating any problems. So what we're trying to do is get somebody to come and pick him up.
1: You have my husband, because my husband is at work, so he can't be in no Officer Brian or in your car. Back up. Did you say somebody's with Kenny?
3: There was a young lady in the car, man. We're actually letting her go because she's not inebriated. From the looks of it, she's calling somebody to pick her up now.
1: Man, I can't believe this. Kenny, I know that dirty son got nobody in my car. That's my car. And you said that he had, tell me this, officer. Look at that and tell me what she looked like. It better not be that. Better not be the one I think she is.
3: I have no idea exactly. Excuse me, ma'am.
1: I know.
3: What exactly is your name?
1: About in my car, he's supposed to be working.
3: I'm sorry. Jasmine.
1: Okay.
3: You're Jasmine. Okay.
1: Bridget.
3: No, just stay there. We'll talk to you in a moment. Her name is Jasmine. I'm not sure who she is in relation to Kenny, but
1: keep him there. Keep it. Yeah, hold him there till I get there. I'm on my way right now. Hey, Bridget, I want you to watch these children for me until I get back. I'm going to see if I can get me a ride up to the truck stop, and I'll be back in a minute.
3: Hello?
1: Yeah.
3: Hello?
1: I'm still here.
3: Are you there?
1: I'm here.
3: Okay, ma'am, listen, I can't stay here too much longer. I can stay here maybe another 15, 20 minutes. Somebody come get the car, but I got to keep moving here. I'm just trying to do a favor and not take this guy in.
1: I'm on my way. I'm on my way. I got my purse in my hand. I'm on my way to that truck stop. Please don't take that nowhere, because I got something for his. And when I get there, I hope like hell it ain't that that's been calling me with me all through the night. Leave her there till I get there, because I got some things that I need to take care of this day. Don't move the squad car till I get there. I'm on my way right now. Right now. I'll be there in a minute. Took my car and picked up that today. We done had arguments over this. It better not be that. It better not. I bet you it better not be her. It better not be her. I'm on my way. I'll be there in a minute. Keep that till I get there.
3: Okay, well, now there's a guy that was with Kenny. Let me close my door so you can hear me better, man. Another gentleman that was in the back seat of the car that was riding with Kenny and the young lady.
1: I don't give a. I know other. Riding with Kenny, you just make sure he's there when I get there.
3: Okay. Now, do you know who this other gentleman? Do you know nephew Tommy?
1: I don't care about no nephew Tommy. Nephew Tommy.
3: Cynthia, this is nephew Tommy from the Steve Harvey Morning Show, baby. Your husband Kenny got me to prank phone call you.
1: Man. You and Kenny can kiss. Cause let me tell you what was just gonna happen to Kenny next few time. I was gonna go down to Bankhead and 285 and tell him when he get home he's still gonna. I'll be
3: Oh my God. You all right?
1: Oh my God. Nah, I'm a chick. Where you at, Tom?
3: Oh man, he told me, he said, man, my wife don't play. He said, call my wife, man, to prank my wife. You all right, Cynthia?
1: I'm good, Tom. I'm good. I'm good. But what for real though? He at work.
3: No, he at work. He in your car at work. He works.
1: You better be at work.
3: Hey, baby, tell me this. What's the baddest radio show in the land?
1: Steve Harvey Morning Show. I don't know.
0: And there you have it, ladies and gentlemen. That is the ignorance for the day for me. I'll be a little stupid sprinkle here and there if my uncle allows me to speak. Yeah.
4: What? I don't know how you even put the word little in there. That's how I just don't know how you did that.
5: He just set himself up.
0: A little stupid here, a little stupid there.
4: You just keep doing it to you. I see. Okay.
0: You know, a little something. Mm-hmm. Ignorance at its best, folks. That's all I'm saying. And I'll be ignorant this weekend. I would not be celebrating Father's Day with my children. I would be in Detroit. And if you want to be smart like me, for you fathers that's in Detroit, come hang out with the nephew. And we will hang out as fathers together. Okay? And have a wonderful time. Let's celebrate each other. How about that? So all the kings in the Detroit area, come on out. At the Aretha Franklin Amphitheater, the show lineup is just, it goes and goes and goes. Come on out and have a good time. I'm going to navigate you through the whole show. I am your host, Thomas Miles, nephew Tommy, father of three, and I would not be with any of them three on Sunday. I can assure you that. And that's what we ought to do as men. Celebrate with each other. Yeah. Yeah.
5: Man, why don't you want to be with your kids?
0: As Earthquake said, man, to hell with them keys. You know what I'm saying?
5: and Tommy, I wanted to ask you, does Jackie do the same thing to you that you do to her? Like on Mother's Day, you say, well, she's not my mama. Does she do that to you? He ain't my daddy. Does she do that?
0: That's good. He don't do that, but she sure wasn't here Mother's Day. She sure left and went out the country and hung out with her girlfriend. So, yeah, I'm going to Detroit. Nah.
6: But would you be upset and disappointed if Jackie didn't get you a gift? Because you're not her dad.
0: Listen, y'all, I've been married. I just tell y'all, me and Jackie been married 25 years. I don't care what Jackie do. I don't care. I don't care. This is how you get to 25. This is how you make it. This is how you make it.
5: Not caring.
0: Well, just not letting stuff bother you. Just whatever. Yeah. It's whatever. Mm-hmm.
5: Yeah. What, Steve? What'd you say?
7: That's true. I very, very rarely say this, but he right.
5: Yeah, are you okay?
7: Now we got to go to commercial break because I got to go lay down.
4: Yeah. I very rarely say this.
6: You said Tommy was right.
7: Woo, Jesus help me, Father God. Am I slipping?
5: Yeah. All right. Thank you, guys. Coming up next, it is my strawberry letter for today. And the subject is, there's no emotion in his motion. Wow. That's kind of deep.
0: Oh, I see what you're saying.
5: Kind of emotionally detached. All right. Right after this.
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17: 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Another day, my face is swollen. 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I'm 27, but I feel like I'm 72. I was gonna get married next summer. Now my wedding's on hold. My life is on hold. I've never felt so scared and alone. I want answers.
18: 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I'm home now because I'm so sick. Now my hair's falling out. You know how embarrassing that is? 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My friends don't call me anymore. I don't care. I don't care about anything.
19: 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I don't even try to hide the rash on my face with makeup anymore. Today I was so tired, my mom had to help me get dressed. I'm depressed. I'm terrified. I need to know what's happening to me.
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0: It's time now for today's Strawberry Letter. 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And we could be reading your letter live on the air, just like we're going to read this one right here, right now. And you never know, it could be yours.
1: It could be yours. Buckle up and hold on tight. We got it for you. Here it is. Strawberry Letter.
0: Thank you, nephew. Subject, there's no emotion in his motions. Dear Stephen Shirley, I'm 47 and my husband is 49 years old. We have twin daughters that are seniors in high school next year, and then we'll be empty nesters. Our daughters are professional dancers, and one will be moving to New York to do ballet, and the other one will be on tour with a pop star. My daughters' lives are way more interesting than mine, and I wish I could go away with them. In the last year, all of the pizzazz has seeped out of my marriage, and my husband comes home from work and barely speaks some days. I've talked to him about depression, and he says nothing's wrong with him. I asked him if we're having financial problems, and that's not it, because I did a little research for myself. I asked him about our summer travel plans to New York so our daughters can visit, and he says he may not be able to go. But that's not what has me worried the most. It's how cold he treats me while we're being intimate. He doesn't put any emotion in his motions like he used to. It's like wham, bam, thank you, ma'am. And he falls asleep. He doesn't kiss me, and he stopped me from doing the pregame activities that he used to love. The last time we had sex was 22 days ago, and he told me to hurry up and finish because he'd had a long day. When I work from home 2 days a week, he used to come home during the day and tighten me up, but he stopped doing that. How can a man go from passionate kisses and lovemaking to a few quickies here and there? After 22 years of being together, he has changed, and I can't even imagine him cheating on me. I don't want to be a nagger, but is it cool to ask him if he's seeing another woman? As his wife, you've got to know that you can ask your husband anything, even if he's seeing another woman. I mean, the problem with that is, are you going to be ready for his answer if it's yes or whatever it is? It could be the truth. It could be a lie. It could be nothing at all. He may not answer you at all. You say that, you know, he hardly speaks to you sometimes. His response could be with anger, disrespect, or in his case, just no emotion at all. Clearly, your marriage is in some serious trouble here. I mean, he's barely talking to you. He's very cold to you during your time in the bedroom. He has changed, and it is not for the better. What information did you leave out of this letter? Because these things usually happen gradually and not all of a sudden. Now, just like that, he no longer finds you attractive. He's rushing you during intimacy. I think something has happened and you need to find out what it is. It could be another woman. It could be depression. It could be any of those things. You can't be afraid to ask him, though, what it is and do your own research. You've done your own research into your finances, so you can do research into that. Don't just give up and do nothing. You got to talk to him. You got to have a conversation with him. It's not nagging. You definitely need to know what's going on in your marriage. Steve?
2: This letter here is just, it's about change. It's about lack of communication. It's about, here's what happens in marriage, especially when you've been married for some years. When you get married, after a while, everybody changes. Everybody changes. Nobody stays the same. You may be a subtle change that you don't recognize, but everybody changes. The problem is the people that you change into, those two people still have to like the person that they've become. So what has happened is what y'all used to be, y'all ain't no more. He used to be passionate. He ain't no more. But I got news for you. Somewhere in this letter, you're leaving out a lot of information because something you used to do, you ain't doing no more. Something you used to be, you ain't being no more. Now, what happens in marriage is this can happen rather quickly if you're not careful. Because it can happen to newlyweds when you're not communicating. I tell people all the time, first thing you can do when you get married, what I had to learn the hard way was to form a two-handed circle. I had to learn that the hard way. When you allow other people in with their opinions, thoughts, that they don't have all the inside information, all of their information and advice going to be bad. It's going to be wrong because it ain't filtered in all of the facts. Plus, now you all have twin daughters who have all gone off and graduated high school, and they're professional dancers. One's to go to be in New York to be a ballet dancer, and the other's background dancer for a pop star. Okay, but now y'all empty nesters. Okay, well, you're out. Ain't no more distractions. It's just you and him. That's what happened when COVID hit. COVID broke up a lot of relationships because the distraction was gone. Going to work was gone. Staying at happy hour was gone. Moving around, going to the gym was gone. Everybody was just at home. And you discovered, Lord have mercy, I needed all them distractions because now it's just me and her. It's just you and him. And a lot of people discovered something. They ain't like each other. Do you know that you can love a person but not like them? Here's another fact. You can be in love with the wrong person. Uh-oh. Anybody hear what I said? I said,
3: I heard you
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0: Yeah, I've been there.
3: Yeah.
2: It happens all the time.
4: Seen that movie.
0: Mm-hmm.
2: So, welcome to the movies. 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I know how this one ends. When we come back, here's my prediction.
0: All right. Coming up at 23 minutes after the hour, we'll have more of Steve's response, part two of today's Strawberry Letter. There's no emotion in his motions right after this.
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1: All right, come on, Steve. Let's recap today's Strawberry Letter, and the subject is, there's no emotion in his motions.
2: Ain't no emotion in his motions. No emotions in his motions. Because ain't no emotions in the relationship. Something has happened. The two people that you all, when you all first married, how many years have they been married?
1: 22, Steve, 22.
2: 22 years ago, the two of you are totally different people now. I don't know anybody that's the same as they were 22 years ago. I don't know anybody. Time changes people. Time changes all people. Now, the people that the two of you have become through the lack of communication, you may be discovering that the two of you don't even like each other. Now, he's made it obviously clear that he don't like you, according to this letter. He don't talk to you when he come in from work. He barely speaks to you some days. You've talked to him about depression. He say ain't nothing wrong with him. Then you ask him if y'all having financial problems. That ain't it, because you did some research for yourself. Okay. Then you ask him about y'all summer plans to go see these twin daughters y'all got, who are both dancers. One of them's a ballet and the other one dance for a pop star, so they can visit the daughters. He said he may not be able to go. But the problem you got is how cold he treats you when you all are intimate. He don't put any emotion in his motions like he used to. It's like, wham, bam, thank you, ma'am. And he falls asleep. He don't kiss me and he stopped me from doing the pregame activities that he used to love. Don't do that. Stop. I don't need that. Come on, let's hear him. Come on, come on, come on, come on. I don't need all that. I'm ready. Let's go. Let's do it.
3: Ooh, that's terrible. Wow. Man.
4: That's horrible.
2: No, no, this is what you do. Hey, what you finna do? I don't even like that no more. Come on, baby. Come on, come on. Get up. Get up. Come on. Don't do that. What?
1: In trouble.
2: I don't ever remember saying that in my life. I've never said these words. Get up. Don't do that. I've never said that. In my whole...
3: Okay. Now, okay.
5: This is 6 years.
2: Get up.
1: Well, don't do that, Junior.
2: I've never said that. Ever. I stopped a lot of things in my life.
1: But never that.
2: But I have never, ever said, get up. Don't do that to me. Ever. Something is wrong here.
1: Yeah.
2: Something's horribly wrong. He don't kiss you no more. The last time we had sex was 22 days ago. He 47. Don't worry about that. Them days going to stretch out way longer than that. There's going to be some 22s. You're going to see some 22s. You're going to put a 3 and a 4 in front of it sometime. Yeah, there's going to be some days. And then he told me to hurry up and finish because he had a long day.
1: Ooh, that's cold.
2: When I worked from home, when I worked from home 2 days a week, he used to come home during the day and tighten me up. But he done stopped doing that. How can a man go from passing the kisses of love, make it to a few quickies here and there after 22 years of being together? 22 years is the key. Things have changed. And it's been like this for a while, lady. This ain't just started happening. See, you telling us the last time y'all had sex was 22 days. But you ain't said how many times you had it in the 22 days prior to that. I'm telling you, this has been happening. He has changed, and I can't even imagine him cheating on me. Oh, you can't?
1: What?
2: Okay. What? Glad you can't. I don't want to be a nagger, but is it cool to ask him if he's seeing another woman? Well, lady, let me ask you a question. That's a dumb question to ask a man. Because what do you think he gonna say? I have not heard a woman ask her husband, are you seeing somebody else? And he said, wow, it's funny you ask. As a matter of fact, I am. I be there. Yeah.
3: Meant to tell you.
2: So, hey, baby, yeah. So what's for dinner? You think that he finna tell you that? Now, that may not be the case, but what does your intuition tell you? But I can tell you right now, if y'all don't hurry up and have some conversations about the real issue, this is over. This is over. Because the distractions in your life are gone. Them two kids is off. Y'all empty nesters. It's just you and him. See, you haven't noticed it, but when the kids was there, he didn't have to talk to you all the time because the kids was there. And the subject y'all talked about a lot of time was the kids. When you remove the subject of children daycare, college tuition, helping the kids out, when you remove that conversation, it's just you and him. And y'all need them distractions back. COVID broke up a lot of families. Empty nesters break up a lot of families. But it could be your opportunity to find what you really need. It could be his opportunity too. Maybe y'all have grown apart, but if y'all don't hurry up and talk this out and find out, get to the core of the problem. And I'm going to tell you something else too, lady. You are not what you used to be 22 years ago. So as you point the finger at what he ain't doing no more, you're going to have to go to counseling and take a look at what's happening to you. Because when you point your finger, remember, three of them fingers are pointing back at you. And your thumb is too. So that's really four.
1: All right. Leave us your comments on today's Strawberry Letter on Instagram at Steve Harvey FM. And check out the Strawberry Letter podcast on the iHeartRadio app. It is free. Coming up next, it is Sports Talk with Junior right after this.
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1: I'm Ed Horrell, author of The Kindness Revolution. 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Can I fire people and be kind? 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Kindness should never be confused with being soft or weak. 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Someone years ago said, "Nice guys finish last." 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

0: 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Junior, what you got?
1: All right, Shirley, here we go. Today, we've talked about it earlier, but the New York Knicks parade is today. 53 years for a championship. They got it. They're going to celebrate in the NY.
2: They ain't going to that, Junior. Didn't they go 10 weeks without having sex?
3: Well, that was the request.
1: So where the team going to be, Tommy?
3: The team's going to request.
2: Well, they
3: got to
2: play catch up.
3: That.
2: Ain't nobody going to be at no parade.
3: They're gonna be.
2: I wish
3: there.
2: I would be riding down, passing by Macy's today. I wish I would.
4: I will, but we'll be in the bus and not on top of it.
3: Why is
4: all
3: right
4: steamy?
1: Congratulations to the New York Knicks, man! Yeah. Champions, man! NBA champs. All right, today it is some more World Cup, and I'm trying to follow this, but I need a globe. I can't keep watching these guys. I don't know where these people from coming from. Here go another country. I cannot say.
4: Hey man, I watched Iran last night.
1: Fuck you. So you watch all of it, huh? You be in everything.
3: They're playing in Mexico,
4: been to a lot
3: right?
4: Of these countries. I ain't never been to Iran, but
1: Okay, yeah, I know you've been there. Here, because Canada and Qatar play today. You been to Qatar.
3: And Canada.
4: Oh man.
1: All right, then we got Mexico and South Korea. They playing today.
4: Mexico, baby. Mexico. Dog, you know where I am?
1: What?
4: You know how many people? Okay,
3: you cannot.
1: You cannot.
4: They're working their work schedule around this World Cup. Man, I cannot put.
1: So you have to pull for them.
4: Dog, I got to give them. Dog, they all wear their jerseys to work.
1: Oh, man, come on.
3: That's
4: no, man. Let me tell you something. All my employees can watch a whole game. I don't care because I know.
1: Yeah, how serious it is for them.
4: I got a chef from South Africa. He going to the game Thursday. He asked me for the day off. Yeah, go see.
1: Go on, go.
4: Them your people. Go on over there. Right, Mexico come. My whole life gets shut down when Mexico. Comes.
3: Not your whole life.
1: Okay.
4: When Mexico play?
3: Uh-huh.
1: Yeah.
4: But I don't hear no noise outside.
1: What about
4: I don't
1: this,
4: feel what you want to feel about that, but I'm serious.
1: What about this country? You been to Switzerland? You been to Switzerland?
4: Yeah.
1: Mm-hmm. Okay. And have you been to Bosnia? Because they playing Switzerland and Bosnia. Have you been to Bosnia before?
4: Never been to Bosnia.
1: Never been to Bosnia. I don't even know where they at. So that's all our games for today. Thank you, Unc, man.
4: I tell you, place I went that was beautiful. I didn't think it was Croatia.
3: Oh,
1: really?
2: Nice,
3: really.
4: Incredible,
3: okay.
4: Dog.
3: Okay. I hear a lot of people talking about Croatia. All right. Thank you, Junior. Coming up at the top of the hour, a man on social media needs some advice. He says, "I don't recognize my friend anymore." We'll talk about it right after this.
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0: This is from Myron on Steve Harvey FM. Myron says, one of my closest friends has embraced a political ideology that seems completely at odds with everything he's ever believed in and stood for. What confuses me most is that the policies and people he now defends don't benefit him personally at all, and in some cases are directly opposed to things he used to care deeply about, and some things he admits he still cares about. Whenever I try to ask how he reconciles those contradictions, the conversation turns into talking points from social media. Is it arrogant of me to assume I know what's best for him?
1: No, you don't know what's best for him. That's his decision. Leave it alone. You know what I learned, heard the other day?
0: What, Steve?
1: They said, poor people seek revenge. Good people forgive. Intelligent people ignore. That's crazy, man. If you think about that, poor people want revenge. Poor-minded people want revenge. Good people just forgive. But intelligent people, they just ignore it. I mean, they don't spend no time with
0: it. Right. More important things,
1: whatever. And just keep moving. And I'm trying to become more and more intelligent.
0: I was getting ready to say that. I was getting ready to ask you that. Which one are you? We know it's not poor.
2: Can I be intelligently poor?
1: No, you can't. No, you can't. I knew that was going to be your question. Because you seek revenge.
2: We ain't going to get no revenge.
1: Well, you can be intelligently poor because you're like, what's the term?
2: Careful.
1: You know, they have this term out now called Trump derangement.
0: Trump derangement. What does that mean? I haven't heard that. Yeah. What is that?
1: Where they claim that people are deranged to go against Trump. You want to blame Trump. But everything that goes wrong is his fault, though.
0: Yeah. Yeah. We're not delusional here. We're not Delulu at all.
1: And he seeks revenge constantly.
0: Yes.
1: So when Tommy said, can you be rich and revengeful? You can be, but you're now something else.
0: All of his enemies.
1: And I don't quite know what
0: after.
1: To call that. Yeah.
3: So, Tommy, you're going to work on yourself. You can just be intelligent and ignored.
1: No.
3: You don't have to seek revenge.
0: Wait a minute.
1: What? Way too much.
2: Working on that.
0: Back that up.
1: You said he's finna be intelligent.
0: Yes.
3: Well, he said, I mean, that should be a goal.
1: What he said.
0: Carla, we're trying to help you here.
3: It's not going to work. It's a lost cause.
1: He's going to erase 50-some years.
3: Tommy, would you like to just not seek revenge sometimes and just let things go?
2: I mean, I can't make a phone call.
0: The answer is no, Carla.
2: I can't let somebody go handle it. I can't do that.
0: No. We know him. No.
3: So I guess I got my answer, Steve.
1: That is the part where I had to work on. I have the ability. I can have people talk to you.
2: You can make that call. I'm scared to make that call nowadays.
1: Yeah, man, and I had to just learn because I can put them on you now.
2: Oh, yeah.
1: If that's what you want. If you insist, I can put something on you. I can put that medicine on you.
2: But I'm afraid of what can happen. It can go too far.
3: You got a line.
0: Self-control.
2: You have to have a line with that call. You have to.
3: Yes.
2: Just don't even pick it up. Don't make the call.
0: Yeah.
1: Because if it get out of hand, they're going to get it back to you. There's too much forensic evidence, too many ways.
0: Forensics?
2: Come on.
0: CSI?
2: We've gotten smarter, Carla.
3: The first 48? Yeah.
0: I'm like, what? All right. wow. We'll be back with more. Yeah. Of the Steve Harvey Morning Show coming up right after this.
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0: All right, guys. Sunday is Father's Day. Happy Father's Day. And No, don't say that, Steve.
1: Come on.
0: Let's talk about Father's Day gifts. All right. What do y'all really want?
2: Why? Why? Junior, tell them again what you want for Father.
3: I want a car.
2: Okay, cool.
1: A car?
0: I like that you dream big. What kind? <Okay.
2: laughs> Tommy, tell them what you want.
0: And why? We need to know the why, too.
4: I want a trip away from everybody. And I think you know why.
1: We don't know why.
2: That's what he wants. Is he going to get that? No. Ask me what I want.
0: What do you want, Steve?
1: Yeah.
2: I want an all expense paid trip except for travel. They're not going to do that. Mm-hmm. To this fishing lodge that I've been looking at for 2 years now. It's a fishing lodge and it has golf available. But it is guaranteed, if you stay there long enough, you will catch a double-digit bass.
0: Oh. So do you know how much it is?
2: Do I know how much? Yeah.
0: Yeah. How much is it to stay there?
2: Oh, it ain't that expensive getting there.
0: Oh, the flight. And you have to go through private jet or can you go commercial?
2: Well, I'm going to get a jet because I got to be able to get in and get out when I want to. I can't be sitting at the airport waiting. Flight to come through that section of Mexico.
1: Boarding group one.
2: Man, we gotta get out here now.
0: Putting your bag up.
2: Your flight
0: overhead.
2: Is in 2 days, sir.
0: All right. Happy Father's Day, guys. Coming up next, we'll play a round of Would You Rather right after this.
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1: It's time now, guys, for a round of Would You Rather. All right, so for Father's Day, would you rather go fishing or would you rather go golfing?
2: Oh, man. Fishing.
1: So fishing has overruled golfing in a sense. Yeah.
3: You guys.
2: It's always been first for me.
1: But you all always used to talk about golfing all the time, and now it is. Fishing has taken over. Yeah.
2: Fishing has always been high. Y'all just didn't know that.
1: Because you didn't talk about it. Now you talk about fishing more. You used to talk about golf more. But anyway.
2: Well, I'm not good at golf.
3: Oh, that's why the ranking has changed.
0: But you're good at fishing.
2: I can fish.
1: But fishing is not a sport. But anyway, all right.
2: Whoa!
4: What did you just say?
2: Sometimes you gotta quit talking.
4: What did you say?
1: I said fishing is not a sport. How is it a sport? Tell me, please. I don't get it.
4: Are you crazy?
1: No, I don't think so. Because I said fishing is not a sport.
4: Don't say that no more.
1: What skill does it take, though, to throw something in the...
4: What? What skill? Shirley, if you open your mouth, I promise you, I'm going to put you off my show. You will not be here tomorrow.
1: You going to fire me?
4: Fire your ass. Go on over there, Ricky Smiley, D.L. Hughley, look for an opening.
1: Because I said that, fishing is not a sport? Oh, my God. All right. All right, so you'd rather go fishing. That's
4: Shirley,
1: your would you rather.
4: It is a skill.
1: Mm-hmm.
3: Well,
4: even
3: I just Googled it.
4: Is a skill.
3: I just Googled.
4: What did you say?
2: It's
4: go ahead.
2: Sport.
3: Fishing is considered a sport because it involves skill, strategy, competition, organized tournaments and professional settings, and physical exertion. So it is considered.
1: Physical exertion? Are you kidding me?
4: If you don't get your country bucket sitting behind off that bank to exertion, everybody is sitting in a lawn chair.
1: I've never been fishy. I don't get
4: but
1: it.
4: Even
1: but
4: even them
1: okay.
4: people, it's a mm-hmm. skill to that. My hat come off the cane pole fishing. My hat go off to the big, thick rod fishing. Them boys at Catfish, certified slab trappers.
1: Mm.
4: All them boys, man. No, them dudes is gangsters with fishing.
1: Okay. So she said it is considered
4: but bass
1: a
4: bass fishing.
1: Mm-hmm.
4: Bass is a predator ambush fish.
1: Whatever that means.
4: You have to entice him with a lure to strike.
1: Okay.
3: He is so upset right now.
4: I'm just going to say this. There's 10 seconds left. We got to go to break. I'm just going to tell you. Y'all need to talk to Shirley because I'll come back.
1: Because she's going to fire
3: me. She's on probation.
1: She's going to fire me.
4: I'm going to let her go.
1: We'll close out the show right after this. Whatever.
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1: This is Ed Horrell, founder of the Kindness Revolution. I have a friend who told me that his son was a finalist for a good job after graduating from college. The son was rejected because of some college party pictures the company found on the internet. It might be a good time to remember that, similar to the popular Las Vegas ad, what goes on the internet stays on the internet. Have a conversation with your kids and remind them that their posts and pictures are painting a landscape for the future employers, families, and friends who might see them. 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
11: All right, here we are. Wait a minute. Hold on. Do I still work here? Let's see. All right, last break of the day.
12: Barely. Barely. You barely hanging on, Shirley. I'm not going to lie to you. You are barely holding on by a thread. your position in this company right here.
0: I've never,
12: ever been more insulted. Shirley said, in case y'all missed it.
11: Go ahead.
12: Fishing is not a sport.
11: What? I did say that. I did.
12: This is my second year in a row. Let me help you understand.
0: But wait, Steve, some people consider fishing a hobby too, though. Right.
12: I don't give a what other people consider. We're not talking about this.
11: We're considering
12: whether she's going to be working here or not. That's what we finna consider. People talking about this little hobby. People do this for a living. Listen to me. This is the second year in a row.
11: That doesn't mean it's a sport. Yeah.
12: That I am going to be at the ICAST convention in Orlando, Florida. I am there for the entire duration as I was last. First time I went to just see what it was. It is the largest fishing convention in the world.
11: Oh, I thought it had something to do with eyes.
12: Every single thing I cast. I cast a reel.
11: Oh.
12: Got nothing to do with your eyes.
13: Girl, you about to get fired. Be quiet.
12: You sitting up in here and you got a lot of nerve seeing as how you got fish eyes. And
11: She's
12: sitting over there looking just like a pretty ass big mouth bass. Girl, if you put some ribbons on the bass, you got shit.
11: I'm gonna beat you behind.
12: I'm gonna go. Well, you might as well, because you ain't gonna be working. So here's ICAST has every fishing product, foreign and local. Now, the largest fishing market in the world for recreational fish is the United States of America. We are the leaders in fishing products.
11: Wow.
12: Now, a lot of fishing products come from Japan. Japanese man are leading in the forerunners of cutting edge new baits that come out. I will be at ICAST speaking, and I will be there giving away the coveted Lifetime Achievement Award to none other than the living legend, Bill Dance. After that, I'm doing a mentoring program.
13: Oh my God.
12: What did you say?
11: You mentioned some guy, Bill Dance.
12: Bill Dance.
11: Who is he?
0: Yeah, who is he?
11: You really do.
12: No, I don't need to quit.
11: Okay, who is he again, though? Seriously?
13: I'm a Google.
14: He is the owner
12: one of the greatest teachers and fishermen ever born. He's one of the original fishing stars on television. When TV first started doing fishing, Bill Dance was there, Jimmy Houston was there, Roland Martin was there.
11: Okay.
12: Mr. Parker was there. I met all of them.
11: Roland Martin.
12: All of them down in
14: Not
12: ICAST.
14: That Roland
11: I
14: Martin.
11: Know Roland Martin. Okay. Not I know one. I do know Roland Not Martin.
13: That one. It's not that
0: the
13: one.
0: Journalist?
12: Not the alpha. The real one.
11: Real one. He's real.
14: He's a real one.
12: You can send that to Roland if you want to. You can take a sound bite.
11: You're so
12: Roland ain't bigger than Roland Martin in fishing. You can get him out of here now.
11: Roland ain't bigger than Roland Martins. Okay, I got it. Okay, go ahead. Wow.
12: Our Roland Martin, the black alpha.
11: Journalist.
14: He's smart as hell.
12: Great journalist. He's smart. He's our dude. He's a great spokesperson.
11: Okay.
12: It's that one. And then it's the king of fishing. One of the kings of fishing.
11: Okay.
14: So why are you trying to explain I will fishing be giving
12: away his, well, I this is our closing remark. Well, the reason I'm doing this closing remarks, because this could be her closing remarks. You know. And I just think it's time to take time with Shirley, because this could be her last.
11: All because I said one thing.
12: Because you said fishing is not a sport.
11: Yes.
12: And I was highly offended by that.
11: And I don't even know why.
12: There's a group of women. I forgot their name, but I met them down there. This sister, the black girl, fine. She fine. She's single. She does a YouTube channel called Kayak Fishing. She fishes on a kayak. Black chick. Fine chick. Met her mom and everything. They was down there right here. Wanted her to marry my son. But she fine.
0: Why did you want her to marry your son?
11: Because she fishes, obviously.
12: She fishes. I mean, you know, she's in the family, in the world. Stuff she can show me.
11: Your daughter-in-law.
12: You know, let me tell you how fine she is. I bought a kayak because of her. I don't even like kayaks.
11: What? You are crazy. For real. For real.
12: We only got a minute, so just let me, as closing, because this could be Shirley's last closing. If she doesn't write me, well, Shirley, you have a weekend.
11: Yes.
12: To submit your anti-resignation letter to me.
0: It's Juneteenth weekend.
11: Nobody's doing to be anything. 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
14: You can find on Juneteenth.
12: Celebrate. Well, ain't no problem.
11: You find out about it 2 years later.
12: A lot of people got freed on Juneteenth. We can set your free too. But you have, I want an anti-resignation letter from you, Shirley, apologizing about this fishing. It has to make sense and acceptable. And then once I read it this weekend, you'll be allowed to come to work.
0: Okay. Girl, just put it in chat.
11: GBT. All right. Uh-huh. I know. I know.
14: Right there. You're cheating.
12: Y'all have a great day today. Talk to God today. And the strawberry letter will be changed coming Monday.
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1: It's Sybil Wilkes with what we need to know. President Trump officially signed a memorandum of understanding, or what's been called the MOU, with Iran, declaring it in full effect. Speaking as he exited a G7 dinner with French President Emmanuel Macron at Versailles, Trump called the document a major milestone. The framework includes reopening the strategic Strait of Hormuz, easing financial restrictions against Tehran, and setting expectations for future nuclear talks. It remains unclear if this surprise signing replaces the planned in-person ceremony in Switzerland with Vice President J.D. Vance. Millions across the Midwest face a dangerous weather threat. Severe storm systems are targeting major hubs like Chicago, Kansas City, and St. Louis, with a destructive front expanding into Indiana, Ohio, and Kentucky. Forecasters warn that damaging winds, massive hail, and long-track tornadoes are all possible as these storms intensify through the evening hours. In Tennessee, a months-long investigation into the tragic murder of a Fisk University student led to handcuffs. Police arrested Braden Carter and Damarian Coleman of Murfreesboro for the January shooting of Andre Bell on Nashville's I-65. Investigators recovered a pistol in Carter's vehicle, believing the deadly confrontation stemmed from a dispute over Bell speaking to Carter's girlfriend at a gymnastics event. And finally, Chicago is preparing for an unforgettable celebration. The Obama Foundation announced a star-studded lineup for Thursday's grand opening at the Obama Presidential Center in Southside Chicago's Jackson Park. Music legends Stevie Wonder and Bruce Springsteen bringing a message of hope to the newly named John Lewis Plaza. To subscribe to my free daily newsletter, please visit SybilWilkes.com. For all the news 24/7, go to News1.com. I'm Sybil Wilkes. Be informed. Be empowered.
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5: 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Oh, you love the old cuts? 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
6: Oh, no, I got that one. 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Al Green, Tired of Being Alone.
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6: 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I got that. Come on now. 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
6: 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Doing the butt. Hey.
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0: sitting in for the Rev today. Rev is traveling. He's in Chicago for the opening of the new President Obama Center, where he is there with so many guests who have gathered from near and far for the unveiling of this amazing institution. But I'm sitting in the hot seat today taking your calls, and we have some dynamic conversation we're going to have on Keeping It Real. We just ask that you keep it real, and you can join in on the conversation by calling us at 1-877-532-5797, 1-877-532-5797. And for those who are trying to get us on the message board, we're not streaming live today due to the fact that we had some travel issues getting to the Times Square area for, because of the Knicks parade. And so we are not streaming live today. So y'all just gonna have to call in and join in on the conversation because it's gonna be hot, as you already know. And it's Thursday, so we gonna keep it real. Let's go to the phones. I see folks holding on, wanting to chime in on the conversation. And certainly I want to, bring this up as, before the break, we were discussing this new agreement between the Trump administration and Iran, and really the comparisons many are making to President Obama's nuclear deal. But I want to stay right here for just a moment, because I think there's a bigger conversation that America needs to have, y'all. And that's one thing that really fascinates me about American politics, is how short our memory can be. We don't often remember what politicians said 5 years ago. We don't remember what party stood for 10 years ago. We don't even remember the arguments really that were made when major decisions happened. Because our memory is short, I think politicians often get away with changing positions without accountability. And, now I'm not saying that leaders can't evolve. That's not what I'm saying. But I feel like people should evolve, and policies should definitely evolve. And the world changes, right? But when a policy is condemned as dangerous under one president, and then embraced literally under another president, we at least owe it to ourselves to ask, what changed? What was the policy really the problem? Or was the person proposing it the problem? I think that's a fair question, because if diplomacy was weak when Obama did it, then why is it strength when Trump does it? And if diplomacy is strength now, was it strength then? So those are questions that shouldn't be partisan, and those are questions of consistency, and those are along the conversations I think that we should be having. But let's go to the phones. I see Demetrius is holding on, listening to us from Cleveland. Demetrius, you're keeping it real. Good afternoon. Always a pleasure speaking with you.
1: You too, Ms. Shostin. It's nice talking to you. It's been a while.
0: Yes, sir.
1: Yes, I just want to speak on some of the topics you brought up. I believe diplomacy, it can be used as a good tool, if the parties involved is serious, because when Donald Trump declared war on Iran, he wasn't justified the reason he gained for attacking Iran, but mainly because he wanted to use the U.S. military as a tool to bully Iran the same way he did with Venezuela, mm-hmm. But diplomacy can't be used, when it's based on bully tactics, because the world has changed. Countries is not going to be intimidated just because a country have a stronger military all the time. Mm-hmm. And that's proven with Iran. Even though Iran military not as big as the United States, it was determined, to not be overcome and not to give up, their sovereignty, a free nation. So anyway, going back to the Vietnam War, North Vietnam wasn't as strong as the United States, but they hung in there, and they eventually won the war. So, diplomacy, it's a better tool, even though there are times when war is necessary, but that's when you don't have the options when you're trying to protect the country, trying to protect where you live, that it goes for the everyday person, but it's unnecessary when someone is trying to intimidate someone or bully someone. And if the parties involved in diplomacy is not serious, if they say they're going to do one thing and their word is not, don't hold any weight, their word is not bond, you know, the other party is not going to take them serious. Going back to World War II, Hitler made treaties with different countries, but he broke those treaties. He went on to invade other countries. You know, same way with some people who run for office. You know, they say they're going to do one thing, and they all stick to their campaign pledges once they're in office. Mm-hmm. You know, so if someone is not sincere, they don't hold to what they say they're going to do. You know, the punks are not any good. No person should not even be considered as being credible, you know, at the table for peace or even just negotiating. And I also want to speak on Donald Trump just awarded, you know, ICE organization for immigration $73 million. And he also tried to put in effect, it's a hell of heavier penalty for interfering with ICE activities. You know, mm-hmm. they're going to try to give people more time in prison, doing that's a heavier fine, and also follow up if they're arrested to try to make sure they get prosecuted. But yet, at the same time, they don't want people to interfere. But if ICE is doing illegal activities, you know, if they're abusing people on the streets mm-hmm. because someone's mm-hmm. protesting or arresting someone, you know, in an abusive way, the public have the right to interfere. You know, because we don't know if this interference is illegal, just taking pictures or just standing outside protesting. Right. You know, so it's a wide, broad, when they consider interference and want to prosecute people. But right. yet, they don't want to change the procedures, what ICE use when it comes to wearing masks and so forth, and how they can treat innocent immigrants, also innocent Americans. Some Americans can be swept up as well. Mm-hmm. And also, I'll bring out a little Juneteenth celebration. It's all around it, you know, Juneteenth celebrated for those who didn't know that slavery was abolition of slavery after the Civil War.
0: Right.
1: At the same time, you know, under this administration and some of the states, you want to prevent people from knowing their black history, you know, that they are free, and also to know the accomplishment of different groups of people, you know.
0: Oh, yeah.
1: So it's so it's similar to what they were doing the state of Texas did after the Civil War. So that just shows people know the struggles continue on, because it's those trying to take us back to the time, you know, before the Civil War. We want to keep us from, you know, being educated, knowing the truth about our history, truth about how we equal to any human being, no matter what race you are. So it's an overall plan, I believe, just to keep people trying to make people feel submissive and don't believe in themselves or think they're capable of achieving anything, and always to think others should hold the power and think themselves not capable. So those same tools are being used today. So we have to try to get around that. You know, go to the polls and remove those from the school boards and remove those from the governorship and from the legislature who vote, you know, to take away equalization of all Americans. Okay, thank you very much, Ms. Sharp. Appreciate it.
0: Thank you, Demetra. It's always a pleasure hearing from you. And you know, and that's something that we see over and over again. You know, candidates campaign in absolutes and presidents govern in reality. And to me, campaigns are about slogans, but government is about consequences. And not more about that, but we're going to take a break. Dominique Sharpton, I'm sitting in for the Rev, taking your calls. 1-877-532-5797 1-877-532-5797. We'll be back with more of Keeping It Real with Sharpton. We'll be right back.
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0: It Keeping it real. I'm Dominique Sharpton, sitting in for the Rev, taking your calls, 1-877. Sitting in for the Rev, taking your calls, 1-877-532-5797. Got a lot to talk about, and

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1: It's Sybil Wilkes with what we need to know. U.S. officials are releasing the full text of the framework agreement with Iran. The memorandum details the immediate reopening of the Strait of Hormuz, an easing of financial blockades, and a roadmap for upcoming nuclear program discussions. Once formally signed Friday, the document creates a 60-day window to finalize a permanent peace treaty. Speaking from the G7 summit, President Trump hinted he may bypass the Switzerland signing ceremony entirely, likely delegating that task to Vice President J.D. Vance. In New York, defense attorneys for alleged healthcare CEO shooter Luigi Mangione are planning a psychiatric defense. A state judge ordered the immediate release of Mangione's medical records to prosecutors. His legal team intends to argue an extreme emotional disturbance led to the tragic December 2024 shooting of United Healthcare chief Brian Thompson in Midtown Manhattan. Mangione maintained a not guilty plea. The new Federal Reserve Chairman, Kevin Warsh, is making his policy approach clear. Following the Fed's decision to keep interest rates unchanged, Warsh stated the economy continues to expand despite ongoing war pressures. Breaking away from Jerome Powell's tradition, Warsh announced he will provide medium-term projections rather than long-term forecasts, though 9 of the 18 Fed officials still signal an interest rate hike by winter. And finally, the family of former NFL star Aldon Smith is donating his brain to medical science. Following his sudden death last weekend at the age of 36 in the Bay Area, his brain is heading to Boston University to test for CTE. Mr. Smith passed away just hours after volunteering for a homeless charity, leaving his family searching for answers. To subscribe to my free daily newsletter, please visit SybilWilkes.com. For all the news 24/7, go to News1.com. I'm Sybil Wilkes. Be informed, be empowered.
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1: It's Sybil Wilkes with what we need to know. The Trump administration is taking direct legal aim at a prominent reparations program in Evanston, Illinois. The Justice Department officially joined a federal lawsuit filed by the conservative group Judicial Watch, claiming the city cash payments and housing grants offered exclusively to Black residents for historic civil rights violations constitute racial discrimination. The lawsuit represents non-Black residents who were blocked from applying. To date, the city distributed $5 million to over 200 approved applicants. And in Chicago, authorities have a person of interest in custody following last week's shocking cross-burning in Grant Park. Mayor Brandon Johnson condemned the event as a symbol of hate. A local news station recently aired an interview with a man claiming responsibility. He asserted the display originally featured a MAGA slogan and was intended as a political protest against President Trump's policies. Meanwhile, the Air Force officially identified all 8 victims killed in Monday's tragic B-52 bomber crash at Edwards Air Force Base. The fallen crew included 5 active duty airmen, a retired lieutenant colonel, and 2 civilian contractors supporting a routine radar test. Heartbreakingly, the wife of the test engineer, Jeremy Smith, revealed her husband warned her of mechanical issues days before the fatal flight. And finally, Pixar is poised to shatter box office records. Toy Story 5 could not come soon enough. It's tracking toward a massive domestic opening weekend, projected to pull in between $145 and $150 million. Let's go, Buzz Lightyear, to infinity and beyond. Yes. To subscribe to my free daily newsletter, please visit SybilWilkes.com. For all the news 24/7, go to News1.com. I'm Sybil Wilkes. Be informed, be empowered.
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1: It's Sybil Wilkes with what we need to know. President Trump officially signed a memorandum of understanding, or what's been called the MOU, with Iran, declaring it in full effect. Speaking as he exited a G7 dinner with French President Emmanuel Macron at Versailles, Trump called the document a major milestone. The framework includes reopening the strategic Strait of Hormuz, easing financial restrictions against Tehran, and setting expectations for future nuclear talks. It remains unclear if this surprise signing replaces the planned in-person ceremony in Switzerland with Vice President J.D. Vance. Millions across the Midwest face a dangerous weather threat. Severe storm systems are targeting major hubs like Chicago, Kansas City, and St. Louis, with a destructive front expanding into Indiana, Ohio, and Kentucky. Forecasters warn that damaging winds, massive hail, and long-track tornadoes are all possible as these storms intensify through the evening hours. In Tennessee, a months-long investigation into the tragic murder of a Fisk University student led to handcuffs. Police arrested Braden Carter and Damarian Coleman of Murfreesboro for the January shooting of Andre Bell on Nashville's I-65. Investigators recovered a pistol in Carter's vehicle, believing the deadly confrontation stemmed from a dispute over Bell speaking to Carter's girlfriend at a gymnastics event. And finally, Chicago is preparing for an unforgettable celebration. The Obama Foundation announced a star-studded lineup for Thursday's grand opening at the Obama Presidential Center in Southside Chicago's Jackson Park. Music legends Stevie Wonder and Bruce Springsteen bringing a message of hope to the newly named John Lewis Plaza. To subscribe to my free daily newsletter, please visit SybilWilkes.com. For all the news 24/7, go to News1.com. I'm Sybil Wilkes. Be informed. 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
6: 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AAA is usually seen in male smokers over the age of 60. 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

0: keeping it real. Dominique Sharpton sitting in with attorney Jennifer Jones Austin, taking your calls across the country. You can join in on the conversation, 1-877-532-5797. Sister Jennifer, we got folks holding on, wanting to speak to you. I know it's policy day, so let's get back into it. Let's go to line three and speak with Balanta, listening to us from Baltimore, Maryland. Balanta, you're keeping it real. Good afternoon.
1: Yeah, good afternoon. Thank you very much, Dominique. I'm so proud to hear your voice. When I think about the admiration and respect that that I and my whole family has for your father, I recognize that he's a living legend. And for you to be literally and figuratively, you know, continuing and doing what he does, it's heartwarming. I have a daughter, and I'm just very, very, very proud of you.
0: Thank you. Mm-hmm. Thank you so much.
1: While waiting to talk to you, you said four things that I would like to touch upon. One, you spoke about the importance of history, what history really is and how we're living it now. Yes. You used the word generations in terms of communicating between generations. You talked about movement in terms of continuing a movement, and you used the word legacy. Mm. All of these are the things that I think that our next generation, your generation, Dominique, needs to do to recognize the importance of to continue what has happened before. Now, I've got two suggestions, and these are like two challenges for you. And I want to give you some specific challenges to say, okay, this is what Dominique can do to excite her generation to continue the work of their forefathers. The first thing is I would love to see Bernice King. I would love to see, that is the daughter of Martin Luther King, Malika Shabazz, yes, the daughter of Malcolm X,
0: Malak?
1: James Van Edwards, can you hear me?
0: Yes, we can hear you.
1: Okay, James Van Edwards, the son of Medgar Evers, and I'd like to see Dominique Sharpton on the same diocese. I think that when you two come together, what happens is
2: the next generation
1: realizes that it's a continuation of what happened before. It hasn't stopped, that it's still on. Whatever began is still on. That's kind of like a challenge for you. Next time you're invited to something or you're putting on something, please reach out and bring in those others for me, okay?
0: Oh, Lord. Okay. That's quite an assignment, but I love it. Thank you.
1: It's just a phone call. They're just people just like you. You're thinking of them as like living legends, children like you are. You see, and they're thinking the same thing about you. Oh, I can't reach out to Dominique.
2: Amen. Come on now. I love it.
0: Okay, Balanta. Thank you so much for that.
1: I got the second assignment. Now, the second one is kind of lighthearted, but I mean it very seriously. Now, your father on Saturdays and Sundays, and he's very clean. He's always dressed to the nines. Now, if you, Dominique, saw him in bell bottoms and stacks and a polyester suit, you would say something to your father. You would tell him, hey, you're out of step, Dad. You're not representing, you know?
0: Uh-oh.
1: Now, likewise, I did a little research, and I saw that Keeping It Real went into syndication in January 2006.
0: Yes.
1: Now, that's been 20 years. Now, I don't know if you've been using the same music since then, but I think, likewise, you need to tell your father to update the song.
0: Balanta!
2: Oh my!
1: You gotta do it for your father.
0: I love this. I love the music on Keeping It Real. I love it. It's like, you know, I love it.
1: But the wah wah pedal is gone. Same thing as the howl, the scream of the James Brown. That's gone, Dominique. You gotta tell him. Somebody gotta tell him.
2: Oh my! You tell him, Dominique.
0: Listen, they listening. They can hear you. Trust me. I think. I think you said enough, Balanta. Okay. Thank you. But seriously, thank you. Thank you so much for your call. Thank you for that lighthearted conversation. We needed that. I appreciate that, Balanta.
2: Indeed.
0: Thank you. But you know, Sister Jennifer, it brings me to another story. Balanta was talking about legacy, and usually, you know, when we talk about that, we talk about legacy, we're talking about presidents, we talk about elected officials, famous people. But, you know, sometimes the most powerful legacies come from decisions that most Americans have never even heard about. Have you heard of that Flexner report? I wanted to bring that into conversation because according to this article, it was a report written in 1910 that may still be affecting who becomes a doctor in America today. Let that sink in. So a decision made more than a century ago may still be influencing healthcare outcomes in Black communities right now. And if that's true, then it's just, you know, it isn't just a history lesson. This is about why so many Black communities continue to face healthcare disparities. But, you know, let me explain this a little more, Sister Jennifer. So an educator by the name of Abraham Flexner was commissioned to evaluate medical schools across America. And at the time, there were many medical schools, you know, of varying quality. Some were excellent, some were not. But his report led to major reforms in medical education. Now, on the surface, you know, that sounds positive. In some ways, it really was. But medical, you know, standards improved, training improved, the profession became more rigorous. But according to this particular article, there was another side to the story. So several Black medical schools were effectively pushed out of existence. And the report concluded that only Howard University and Meharry Medical College should remain open. But as a result of that, multiple Black medical schools closed. Now, think about that. Long-term effects that every school that closes means fewer doctors mean fewer mentors, fewer mentors mean, you know, fewer future doctors. And when that happens over generations, you know, the impact compounds. So this article really argues that America may have lost tens of thousands of Black physicians because of those decisions that happened in 1910. The article also pointed out some, you know, deeply troubling language in the report itself. But Flexner suggested that Black physicians should focus more on sanitation and hygiene rather than advancing medical practice. But in other words, there was an assumption that Black doctors didn't need the same opportunities as white doctors. And that's where the story stops being just about medicine and becomes a story about systemic racism, you know, because the question becomes, you know, what happens when an entire profession, you know, limits who gets to participate? And are we still dealing with the consequences today? And so I felt like, you know, as we were talking about legacy and stuff, and you know, I felt like that resonated with me. At Nan Youth Huddle, we're always talking about references to historic things that happened in the past and relating it to today. So forgive me for putting that Youth Huddle hat on and wanting to share that information as we are continuing to, you know, reach one and teach one. I think that that was very interesting to note, to say the least.
2: I think it's very important. And in this moment, it reminds me of two things that that kind of like I try more and more as I mature to center my work in. My father used to say, and I've said it before on this show, my father used to say to me, always remember that good leaders control for the consequences good leaders control for the consequences they intend, and great leaders control for the consequences they intend and the ones they don't. And so, you know, what Flexner was allegedly advocating for was more academic rigor to bring about a higher standard of medical care. You know, now maybe he knew that the takedown with a lot of schools that were actually for-profit schools would be that we would lose a lot of Black physicians. He very well may have known that, or it may have been a consequence that wasn't intended. But the short of it is that what wasn't controlled for and included in the, you know, the planning with that was, how do you ensure that you increase medical academic rigor but not lose Black doctors, especially, you know, as necessary for Black communities? And we see that so often.
0: So often.
2: And the other thing is that, yeah, you got to control, do good while doing no further harm. And this is a situation where if you were trying to increase academic rigor, you actually caused more harm. And that doesn't work.
0: Raj, Yessie, I'm coming to you, but we're going to take this quick break. Dominique Sharpton sitting in with attorney Jennifer Jones Austin. We'll be back with more of Keeping It Real with Sharpton. We'll be right back.
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0: about the legacy, I think that part of enhancing the legacy is the messaging that, like you were talking about President Obama, you know, and even with Kamala Harris, I know she didn't win the election, but a lot of people that were on the fence about her, they or were just they had the wrong view of her due to disinformation. It's like when she was talking about going after the corporations for jacking the prices up, price hiking, even though the markets were the markets didn't bear the prices that the big stores were using. The Joe Rogans of the world and those right wing podcasters and just you know, media outlets, they were the Democrats, they didn't highlight that, they because the right wing media outlets were saying, oh, she's talking gibberish, when they had the campaign speeches. They came back saying, oh, she was talking gibberish and all this. And the people who didn't really pay attention or listen, they were repeating what they heard in that way. And the Democrats just could have came back and said, you know, excuse me, repeated her messaging and highlighted her points, because a lot of people don't want to listen to those, long speeches. But they could have came back and said, this is what she's saying she's doing. This is what the right wing is saying, that, the propaganda that they were spewing. Just highlighted the propaganda to clear up what was going on, you know, in terms of messaging and to give a view of the direction that she was trying to, take the country in, if she would have gotten in the seat. And so I think the messaging, I say that to say this too, I think a lot of those Democratic candidates, they're, and politicians, they're compromised by AIPAC, so I think that hamstrings their ability to get messaging out, you know, that they otherwise don't. But I know real quick too, you're up against it probably, but I want to say, I wouldn't doubt if Trump paid for that whole championship. And the reason why I say that is because he knew he was going to get booed. He knew that. Everybody told him don't go to that game. And the very next game, the Knicks came back from 29 points down in the second half. That doesn't happen in
1: Raj, no, you didn't say the man paid for the... Come on, Raj.
0: You know what? Listen, I'll tell you what. I would have doubted. I still would have been doubting myself, but one thing. The other day, I heard that people were saying, oh, I'm glad the Knicks not going to the White House. And I said, I bet you one of those black players, at least one black player, going to go. But you know what? I found out they got the invite, and now the team has been invited. And Dolan, the owner of the Knicks, is a friend of Trump.
1: Yeah, so, what, that's it.
0: Again, that makes him look good. That makes him look good. Now he can say, hey, I'm not a jinx, and I saved New York. See, because people's memory, they only remember the last thing they saw, and the last thing they're going to see is the Knicks surrounding Trump in the White House and making him look good again.
1: I hate to leave it there, but I got to leave it there, Raj. Thank you so much for your call. Thank you, Attorney Jennifer Jones Austin, as always, for your voice and leadership. Love you much, sis. Thank you so much. Remember, Politics Nation without Sharpton is on every Saturday and Sunday afternoon on MS Now, y'all. 5 o'clock p.m. Eastern time. And the Saturday Action Rally with Reverend Sharpton begins live at 9 o'clock a.m. on Impact Television. You don't want to miss it. But remember, whatever you do, wherever you go and however you feel, make sure you tell someone. Reverend Al told you, Dominique is telling you, Sister Jennifer told you, you got to keep it real. Keep it real. Keep it real. We'll talk with y'all tomorrow.
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3: It's Sybil Wilkes with what we need to know. The Trump administration is taking direct legal aim at a prominent reparations program in Evanston, Illinois. The Justice Department officially joined a federal lawsuit filed by the conservative group Judicial Watch, claiming the city cash payments and housing grants offered exclusively to Black residents for historic civil rights violations constitute racial discrimination. The lawsuit represents non-Black residents who were blocked from applying. To date, the city distributed $5 million to over 200 approved applicants. And in Chicago, authorities have a person of interest in custody following last week's shocking cross-burning in Grant Park. Mayor Brandon Johnson condemned the event as a symbol of hate. A local news station recently aired an interview with a man claiming responsibility. He asserted the display originally featured a MAGA slogan and was intended as a political protest against President Trump's policies. Meanwhile, the Air Force officially identified all 8 victims killed in Monday's tragic B-52 bomber crash at Edwards Air Force Base. The fallen crew included 5 active duty airmen, a retired lieutenant colonel, and 2 civilian contractors supporting a routine radar test. Heartbreakingly, the wife of the test engineer, Jeremy Smith, revealed her husband warned her of mechanical issues days before the fatal flight. And finally, Pixar is poised to shatter box office records. Toy Story 5 could not come soon enough. It's tracking toward a massive domestic opening weekend, projected to pull in between $145 and $150 million. Let's go, Buzz Lightyear, to infinity and beyond. Yes. 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I'm Sybil Wilkes. 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
9: 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Oh, you love the old cuts? 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
9: You got to be quicker than that. 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
10: 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James Brown, that's my Big Payback. That's easy. That's easy. I got that. Come on now. Give me something challenge. Give me a challenge.
9: You want a hard one. 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
10: 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The butt. Doing the butt. Hey.
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Southwest. Game Time Sports Talk, brought to you weekday afternoons from 1 till 3. We'll have it 2 p.m. Anyway, NBA the Callaway. Rob Callaway will join us today, and he'll be talking everything from Juneteenth. I guess he's celebrating a birthday along with Chris B on Saturday. Shouts out to the birthday man there, if you will. Talk about the Knicks and their parade and the impending trades and free agency along with the NBA draft going on. I'm sure we'll get his thoughts about the Brendan Sorsby deal, him going into the supplemental draft. And KB, excellent show that you were able to put together there on Tuesday. Appreciate that in the absence, but

0: Americans, they can punch their ticket, depending on how much they win by, to the knockout stage of 32 teams. But the all 48 teams that are in the World Cup have played as of last night. But all eyes on the Emerald City here in Seattle for a noon showdown with the U.S. and Australia getting it on. You've seen some interesting returns from some star players, arguably the GOAT and Lionel Messi there for Argentina with his hat trick the other day. Your thoughts on the World Cup here at this point?
1: Well, it's some good soccer, and if anybody wants to know, I mean, yeah, if you're one of those people that's used to watching the Seattle Sounders and the MLS, it's quite the change. And the matches, you can tell that that the athletes are putting everything into it. Not to say that athletes shouldn't put everything into it whenever they compete, but this one is for the world stage. And so you're really seeing the best of the best and the best come out. And so, yeah, when you got a guy like Lionel Messi, who is arguably the greatest soccer player that's ever lived, that's ever laced up boots. That's what they call them. They're not boots. Cleats. They're boots.
2: Boots.
1: Okay, and it's not a jersey. Okay, it's a kit.
2: Oh, it's a kit.
1: Yeah, yeah.
2: Oh.
1: And it entails the whole outfit, not just the top portion.
2: Oh,
1: yeah.
2: He got to coordinate.
1: Yeah,
2: to coordinate your kit, Big B.
1: Mm-hmm. So for any of those, yeah, I'll go ahead and speak some of those, some of the soccer references and soccer lingo every 4 years. But yeah, no, it's been fun watching some of these teams and some of these more obscure, smaller countries that weren't really expected to do much are coming out and making waves here in this World Cup. So hopefully it does a little something to shake up the group stage before they go into the knockout rounds. But yeah, so far so good. It's been fun and been some good soccer that's been played out there on the pitch.
0: Yeah, looking at that. How about the Congo? They represent the first time in the World Cup. Uh-huh. So making things happen, we'll definitely, of course, take a look at that. The New York Knicks and their partying selves. They've been partying like it's 1973 all over again since Saturday. They finally get their award tour through the streets of Manhattan. There is the parade. Definitely unified that city. And they were able to, of course, brandish their championship medal, MVP trophy with Jalen Brunson, the Larry O'Brien trophy there for the New York Knicks. Saw Spike Lee up there on one of the, should we say, floats or buses, Big P. That's what it is. There, if you will, but just gives you thoughts and remnants of what we saw here in mid-February for the Seattle Seahawks. But it's been a long time coming for New York City. Just as a city, they haven't been able to experience a parade since the New York Giants last won a Super Bowl. But this one's special, being that it's been 53 years since they were able to do it. And that, of course, getting it done against the San Antonio Spurs in 5 games. What about the parade that that New York was celebrating? And now you're hearing whispers that New York's America's team.
1: Yeah, all right. I could see that, though. I mean, you were going up against the San Antonio Spurs, whose best player was from France. So maybe there was a little bit of a international flavor there or patriotic flavor there for a lot of people. But one of the things I liked about the parade that went on this morning there, I think it was afternoon for New Yorkers, but morning for us.
0: Yeah. It was 10 a.m.
1: Oh, 10 a.m. New York time.
0: Right.
1: Okay.
0: Morning parade,
1: huh? That's probably when you want to get the parade in there, because it's probably when you're going to get your New Yorkers in their best behavior.
0: Is that right?
1: Yeah. I mean, a lot of them are like gremlins, but they say don't feed them after midnight, but they mean don't feed them after midnight West Coast time. So if you feed them after 9 p.m., it's over. But no, they deserve their championship. They waited around long enough for the Knicks to do something special. They got that special thing done. you got to give it up to them and give it up to New York fans. And also the fact that there was nobody out there in the parade wearing San Antonio Spurs jerseys. So everything was cool. And went off incident free. Is that what we like to say? Incident free.
0: Mm-hmm.
1: But now, and we'll see if it is the same way with the New York Knicks, as we saw with the Seattle Seahawks, is that after the parade, kind of felt like, all right, this that chapter's done. It's time to move on to the next thing. And the next thing is, well, for a lot of us, we thought, yeah, defending the title. No, to the Seahawks, it was more about, no, go get another one. We ain't defending nothing. We were the champs of this year. Now we're pursuing championship of next year. And I want to know if that's the theme when it comes to the New York Knicks, because we've had 8 different champions, and every time you thought that maybe there was a chance for one of these teams to go back to back. I mean, last year I think that was the epitome of the formula that you would need to make a back-to-back championship run. I think that we thought that because of the youth of the Denver Nuggets, when they won, that there was a chance. There was a chance that, especially I did, when the Boston Celtics won the championship 2 years ago. I was like, oh, yeah, book it.
0: Yeah,
1: book it.
0: We remember you saying that.
1: And it didn't happen. So,
0: you know, that's a lot what D. Watt said yesterday. He said, you ain't going to pin me in a corner. I've been wrong 4 straight years.
1: Yeah, and so as of right now, I didn't think that after they won the title, I was like, okay, well, I don't see a repeat happening with this team. But out of all of the teams that you would have thought could have repeated and they didn't, New York actually does have a really good chance. They really do have a really good chance, and I still think that a player like Karl Anthony Towns can still take another step in his game. And if that's the case, we're talking about young players developing, we're talking about Mikal Bridges getting growing into his own, you're talking about Josh Hart growing into his own and all that. We know what Jalen Brunson is all about. So there actually is a good chance that the Knicks could do this again next year.
0: So you're talking about getting these players that are in their prime all locked in. At the same time, they're coming back, and there it is. Yeah, and I understand that, and that definitely can be the case, but isn't it a little premature to even say that based on the fact that the NBA's landscape is going to completely change here in the next couple of weeks with the draft coming up on Tuesday and Wednesday? You got, of course, the likes of free agency right after that. LeBron James, according to reports, tends to be leaning back towards a return to L.A., but we don't know what's happening with trades, with Giannis, and whatever the case may be. This morning you hear that Trae Young is one of the players who's going to opt out and become a free agent. So that part of the free agency, there's a lot of moving parts going on. And that, by the way, who knows, that we may even get more news about the Sonics and their return. The return of the NBA to Seattle. So a lot that's going to go down here over the next few weeks.
1: Yeah, and I think, look, I was saying this before. I was saying this on Tuesday that when you talk about the NBA draft and how the NBA, it seems like the world just keeps turning when it comes to the NBA. You go from the NBA finals right into an NBA draft, which a lot of people feel is one of those transcendent NBA drafts with all these really good players that are coming out, whether they're freshmen or guys that have spent a couple of years in college. There's still a really, really nice class that's coming into the NBA. Now, with that said, I just don't feel that. I think that the free agents is a big deal. I think that the free agents are more of a big deal than the incoming rookies. But I'm not sure like what a huge impact any of these rookies will have. I mean, we thought that Cooper Flagg would have had at least the Dallas Mavericks in the playoffs with the way that their roster was constructed. Now, I understand that they dealt with injuries and everything like that, and Cooper Flagg was still a big part of that team. You look at what Konkanupo. Yeah, you look at what Konkanupo was able to do with the Charlotte Hornets, and they did go to the playoffs. They didn't go to the playoffs because of Konkanupo, though, but he was a big part of it.
2: They went to the play-in.
1: Oh, it was play-in. Sorry. Mm-hmm. Yeah, so not really the playoffs. Mm-hmm. So I'm curious to see what kind of impact these rookies do have, and especially since most of them are going to be going to bad teams. Are they bad teams, or are they teams that were just trying to tank to get them? I guess we'll see. But as far as the way that the rosters are made up, and yeah, I think that there are some teams that can make some huge improvements through free agency. But yeah, the Knicks could be one of those teams that could be a player in free agency and add somebody to the Knicks. To the mix there for them. Moving on next year, I'm not going to say that they're going to repeat, because I've been 0-for-8 if I had said that the last 8 years.
2: Mm-hmm.
1: But I think that they have just as good of a chance as anybody else. I think they have just as good of a chance as what we saw Oklahoma City last year, what we saw Boston 2 years ago, and so on and so forth. I mean, we forget this is a pretty young Knicks team as well. We talked about how young Oklahoma City was, but I think that a lot of people, and especially we talked about how young the San Antonio Spurs were, and to the point where we said that they were too young.
2: Mm-hmm.
1: With all that, I think a lot of people forgot, really, that the Knicks are a pretty young team. It's kind of like they're a bunch of young veterans, if you think about it. So
2: in their prime.
1: Yeah, right there, smack dab in the middle. So I don't know. I'm not going to predict them to repeat or anything like that, and I'm curious to see where some of these players land. I want to see where Giannis Antetokounmpo is going to end up. You just brought up LeBron James, although I still think that all the signs point to him coming back to LA. You just talked about Trae Young, which I had just read that even though he opted out, he's not against re-signing with the Wizards. I mean,
2: just for a longer term contract, money. Yeah,
1: well. Yeah. So I mean, but we'll see if there's going to be other teams out there that will dance with him a little bit and get him to move on. But there's a lot of movement that's going to be taking place between now and tip off of the preseason or tip off of the regular season. So we will see what's going to go down, but. I think that today's event, as far as the parade through Manhattan and all that stuff, that's the culmination of what this year's NBA season was. And I can't say that I was wasn't entertained. I was vividly entertained throughout. I did have my complaints about certain things going on in the regular season. But for the most part, I enjoyed this run here in the 2025-2026 season.
2: Well, the Seattle Storm were in Portland playing a WNBA game for the first time in, what, over 25 years there, if you will. Fire! Big B,
1: F-Y-E.
2: Yeah. Ah! F-Y-E. So we definitely look at it. Look, they're back to 500 on the Portland Fire, and the Storm can't buy a win. Again, come on, ladies. What's happening?
3: Well, I think there's a sale on for.
2: Is that a sale?
3: Juneteenth.
2: Oh, a Juneteenth sale.
1: I was going to say, because they obviously can't afford to buy a win, so maybe they can get one on sale.
2: Oh, there you go.
3: You know what I found about the Portland crowd? They were quiet.
2: Quiet?
3: They were quiet.
2: Yeah, what's up with y'all?
3: I mean, people hit a point, they're so quiet. I mean, what was it? What is it?
2: They don't have the fever like they have here.
3: Is that what it is?
2: It must be it.
3: Me to sleep.
2: Subdued, yeah. Well, their game wasn't quiet, that's for sure. Oh, yeah. Scored 94 points on the Seattle Storm, a 94-89 victory for the Portland Fire. And Dominique Malinga, y'all, 28 points, 11 rebounds. She's back, seems like full force from the games that she missed due to a concussion. But KB, the ladies cannot buy a win.
1: Nope. I mean, they should probably be trying to earn the win instead of buying it. But no. So what is this? 8 straight? 9 straight now?
2: I believe 9.
1: 9 straight now that they've lost? I mean, gave us a little tease there at the beginning of the season when they started 1-1. They were 1-1. That was the last time that they had a not a non-losing record, I would say.
2: Mm-hmm.
1: And it's been quite the adventure since then.
2: Well, that's of course where we're at there with the Seattle Storm. They're moving forward. The Seattle Mariners.
1: Mariners.
2: They tied the series there with the Baltimore Orioles. They have just started their rubber match down at T-Mobile Park. But just going to last night's game, George Kirby struggled again. Mm-hmm. It seems.
1: Curbster.
2: Yeah. It's not Kirby. Not quite coming around right there. You had a couple of home runs that happened late, back-to-back fashion there in the ninth. But it was still a 5-3 victory for the Baltimore Orioles. And depending on, of course, how this game does play itself out, the Mariners do not want to lose a third straight series in a row after winning, three straight series themselves in the previous stretch. That would be definitely a big mistake or a big letdown, correct?
1: Yeah, it would. And, of course, when we talk about that, they were supposed to be coming home to get the home cooking. And not just figuratively speaking, the home cooking, but also, I mean, they've been a much better team at home than they've been on the road. So, you don't want to kick this thing away. Although, it seems like at this point, with guys going down, you're going to have to start utilizing some of the depth that you have, and. I don't know if that's bringing guys up or whatever they have. I mean, they've been kind of tussling around with certain guys, bringing them up from Tacoma and all that other stuff, just because you've had guys suffer from injuries. I mean, you had, Josh Naylor that still hasn't really recovered off of foul one off of his knee or something, foul one off his shin. You got Randy Arozarena, who yesterday was day-to-day. I believe that they put him on the injured list now. So he might be out for 10 days. And Julio Rodriguez tweaked something in his moons over his hammy yesterday.
2: He had to leave the game.
1: Yeah, which left a lot of people really wondering, like, what is this team going to look like taking the field today?
2: Well, it looks like they don't have him.
1: It looks like an Everett squad. Or Tacoma squad out there, almost. I mean, yeah, you still got guys like Cal Raleigh and the rest, but, oh, man, still waiting on Brendan Donovan to come back. It was great to see J.P. Crawford getting back into the lineup yesterday, and he made a tremendous defensive play at third base. The holes in the lineup, and you're talking about your two best and probably most consistent hitters in Arozarena and Rodriguez not in the lineup today. So things held equally, the pitchers need to go out there and pitch their butts off. Yeah. Think shutout tonight, or today, excuse me.
2: That's so. What they should be thinking?
1: Yeah. I mean, if you looked at that lineup card, that's probably what you would feel. And I believe that they were going with, are they doing a piggyback situation today again? Are they doing the Miller-Castillo piggyback? So, I mean, because they're going to need to do something, get not only the guys on
2: it's Brian Wu.
1: Oh, it's Wu, okay. No piggybacks today then, all right.
2: Wu against Boz.
1: Well, Wu hasn't been that great either.
2: No.
1: Hopefully we can see him not give up four to five runs in his outing today.
2: Well, the Mariners
1: got pitch shutout.
2: Yeah, and only a game above 500 are they right now. 75 games into the season, they're 38-37 here, and trying to, of course, figure out a way. So. Just a few of the topics that we're looking over here on Game Time Sports Talk, brought to you weekday afternoons from 1 till 3 here on the Z. 1620 KYIZ. 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So just a thought or two, KB, on the Seattle Mariners and their injury situation before we go to break. Is it concerning at this point, or are you just glad that nothing major has happened, even though you lost the big dumper for a month? But you got to wonder about the Julio Rodriguez deal, and we'll hear more about that most likely after the game. But you glad it's happening now? Maybe it's getting out their system, or, you know, injuries are bad at any time. Is this something that probably could cause for alarm and may derail the season? Because you are not creating any separation. As a matter of fact, it's a very sticky division, because those teams that you have built a lead upon as of this past weekend definitely have closed the bat here over the last few days.
1: I'm a little concerned about Julio Rodriguez, and that's any time that you hear about the soft tissue soft tissue injury in the largest muscle in your body, and that's the hamstring. And they seem to, you know how hammies are.
2: Uh-huh.
1: They don't seem to. I mean, unless you keep completely off it for a while and do all sorts of treatments and things, it feels like those linger. And when you play center field and you're chasing down fly balls, when you're a guy that's normally causing a little bit of trouble on the base pass, that could be a more serious injury than just somebody, say, going and up on the trainer's table and getting it massaged out, going and sitting in the ice bath.
2: Uh-huh.
1: Thing like that one just concerns me, just because I know the history and the nature of hamstring injuries. Now, with some of the other stuff, I'm not as worried about Josh Naylor, although now it's been a couple of days now that he's been out of the lineup. And hopefully he's just kind of working with soreness and working a bruise out, and it's not anything more serious than that. I'm glad Dumper's back, and he took some of that time off that he needed to take off in order to get that oblique straight. But does anyone know, does somebody want to call up Jerry DePoto and ask him, like, straight up,
4: what's his number?
1: Like, man to man, like you got to give me a real answer here. What the heck is going on with Brendan Donovan? I need a real answer. Because first it started off as a 10-day, I believe, or a 15-day, and it's now been extended, and we still have not, we have yet to get Brendan Donovan back. He's now missed more games than he's played. And he was someone that was probably their most consistent bat up until the point where he got hurt. And that got taken over by Randy Arozarena as far as being the most consistent bat, and now he's hurt. So I would like to know what's wrong with Brendan Donovan.
2: Should be interesting to definitely see. Right now, of course, in the bottom of the first, the Seattle Mariners have struck, KB.
1: Hey!
2: As Colt, if there's any, if you will, silver lining going on in it, it's definitely Colt Emerson. He, has, of course, has had two RBIs. Really, Cole and Cole.
1: Him and Cole Young, yeah.
2: The middle of the infield.
1: I mean, Cole Young right now might be an all-star second baseman. I don't know if he's got the batting numbers or whatever, but he's definitely been solid in the field. And we know that obviously the injury situation doesn't help, but I think that we know Randy Arozarena is probably going to be an all-star, and Julio Rodriguez. So we'll see if they name three all-stars from the Mariners and none of them are pitchers. That'll be something that none of us really would have had predicted.
2: Yeah, they got to take a picture from the staff, you'd think. But
1: who? I mean, you would probably take Bryce Miller, but he's dealing with piggybacks.
2: Emerson.
0: Emerson Hancock.
1: I don't know about that. I don't know if he's an all-star.
0: I don't know. I think the numbers would say so. But
1: none of the other guys are pitching up to where the, or at least where we're used to seeing them. Wu's been struggling.
0: Was brilliant in the first game of this series.
1: Yeah, Logan Gilbert has been, like I talked about this with Dre 206 the other day, and you look at his pitch count, because he's got long at bats on his resume.
0: Yeah. So does Bryce Miller. Yeah. He went four innings and had pitched 94 pitches.
1: Well,
0: that's not efficient. You know what I mean? I mean, he only had given up one hit, or as it was, but still, 94 pitches and four innings. That's kind of taxing everything. So yeah, there's some issues that they may have to address before next month's trade deadline, and they still have some things to figure out. Maybe it's just about getting healthy, and that's it. You got to like how Big Dumper looks, since he's come back. And we'll see, of course, what does take place there with it. But we'll give you, of course, latest updates there with it as we move forward. We'll also, of course, talk about much more, and we'll give you some more about the New York Knicks and their parade. Brunson, I guess he had some receipts. He had some receipts. And he cashed them in today, as far as those skeptics, Draymond Green, there, if you will, and the likes of Becky Hammon was a couple of them, and the rest of them about quote unquote little man can't lead his team to an NBA title. We'll talk about that and much, much more here on the Realest Sports Talk Show in the Northwest. 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JB back together again with
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0: 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Top of the second inning, two strikeouts for Brian Wu. Yeah, but a 3-0 lead for the Seattle Mariners in their rubber match, Trojan match, all that. Going on with the Baltimore Orioles getaway game before they welcome in the likes of the Boston Red Sox this Father's Day weekend. A lot going on in regards to that. A lot going on as far as... a lot going on, of course, this weekend here in the Emerald City. You've got the U.S. and the and Australia, their World Cup match. It was interesting just to see a World Cup match played at Lumen Field the other day with Belgium and Egypt getting it on. The waterfront's been enjoying the likes of the tourist activity, but it should be very interesting. All the Juneteenth celebrations going on around the region, around the city, and of course the sports going on. So definitely enjoy as we end spring 2026 and welcome in summertime with some nice summertime weather that we have been getting. Now they've been getting some summertime weather there in New York. It basically is summertime, and school's out for the summer, not just for the kids, but for the Knicks. And Jalen Brunson and company, they were able to deliver New York a championship for the first time in 53 years. And we saw what Brunson was saying, you know, when he was asked during this whole run, when he was asked about the criticism towards him, he just kind of shrugged it off. And then he finally... used as what we saw, and tell me if it sounds familiar, KB, because there's a lot of Ernest Jones, what he had to say in regards to his quarterback, and about a lot of different things about what the skeptics said about the Seahawks. And so the parade has been recently in sports history. That's the time to go ahead and cash in receipts, and Brunson was no stranger to it. What he said during the celebration at New York City's New York City Hall is, quote, there's a lot of people that have a lot of negative stuff to say. There's a lot of people who have a lot of opinions. But when you prove them wrong, you really don't have to say to them. Now, they don't deserve it. And you take a look at, he said, anybody that, he said, you know, silence basically is violence, KB. He says, quote,
2: you take a look at it, you say, damn, New York, we really did it. Somehow, some way, I knew we were going to find a way to get this done. And so we'll get to some more of it there in a minute. We talked about the likes of those who criticized Brunson along the way. I know that Draymond Green had done it, Las Vegas Aces coach and former San Antonio assistant Becky Hammond had said famously in December of 2023 that Brunson was, quote, not a 1A player, and added that the Knicks couldn't win a championship with the 6'2" guard as their best player. And there's been very few 6'2" or smaller guards to win the NBA Finals MVP. He's the latest to have done it. KB, your thoughts about him going ahead and cashing those receipts there at the New York Knicks championship parade?
1: Well, I mean, I'm glad that he talked about basically, yeah, I don't have to bring it up, but I'm going to bring it up. Mm-hmm. It's like, I'm not going to acknowledge my haters. I might acknowledge the fact that there were haters. But just like Brunson, yeah, I don't need to name them by name.
2: No,
1: I know them though. I know their names. Mm-hmm. I'm pretty sure Jalen Brunson knows their names of all of those who had some ish to say about him. But at the end of the day, there's guys out there that have NBA rings. There's you know, guys like Robert Ory, who just, like, you know, they lived with rings, right? But there's not a lot that have rings and finals MVPs. And basically showing that not only were you an NBA champion, but you were the man in that championship series. And so the resume speaks for itself. The trophy, the MVP trophy, the parade, all that stuff. Now y'all can go back to the drawing board and come up with your next hot take while I polish my Larry O'Brien trophy and my Bill Russell NBA Finals MVP trophy.
2: What about the NBA Cup trophy? They had that in hand too. OG Anunoby was holding that up.
1: Well, when you win all of them, then that third one counts. Yeah, when you win the NBA championship, then the NBA Cup does mean something. Yeah, that'll be the only time that me, KB, will ever acknowledge any sort of NBA Cup is if the winner of the NBA Cup then goes on to win the Larry O'Brien Trophy. Then y'all can be in the parade and display everything. Yeah, mm-hmm. That you deserve to be able to do that when you won them both.
2: What about them being the first to do that? How's that? Does that pass the sniff test? The KB the KB stat filter.
1: What is it supposed to pass? What's the step? What is
2: they're the first the first to win the NBA Cup and the NBA Finals in the same season.
1: Well, what that should do is that should make anybody who won an NBA Cup before and has a banner hanging in their arena for it should be completely embarrassed. They should be absolutely embarrassed that's even up.
2: Or if you win the NBA Cup, don't you feel that doesn't it now set a precedent that you got to go prove it?
1: I don't think that it

0: ball at a high level. And that's the only reason that they added the NBA Cup, because if they were getting high level in the regular season, they wouldn't have had to implement an NBA Cup. So, yeah, the fact that there is an NBA Cup, I think, is an indictment on the players' competition level during the regular season. Direct correlation.
1: Okay. We'll see about that. We'll definitely, of course, look at it there moving forward.
0: Yeah, that and 65-game threshold. They wouldn't have had to put those things in there if they were getting what they thought that they were going to get as far as the competition level during the regular season.
1: Okay.
0: Am I right?
1: Yeah, I would definitely think so. So we'll definitely, of course, I'll see where we're at there with it. But, it's interesting.
0: But now I think you're right, though. It does set the precedent now that, you know, if you're one of these teams that wins the NBA Cup, I mean, if you're going to sit up there and celebrate like you actually won something, then you better go and do something in the NBA playoffs.
1: Mm-hmm. Yeah. Well, we'll definitely, of course, see where it's at there with it. You know, he had, of course, James Dolan, who said a couple of things. I'll definitely bring that up there as well. And we'll, of course, take a look at that. Well, let's talk with a little bit further about it with our normal Thursday guest, of course, is with us and is able to, of course, give us some of his birthday week time to us there, if you will, as we're going, of course, to the city of Atlanta, Georgia, where we, of course, have, courtesy of SportsNewsAndBrews.com, Sport Kings Radio at HBCU Report. He is the Georgia Bulldogs audio director, Mr. Rob Calloway, doing anyway NBA to Calloway. Rob, what's happening here on this Thursday? Pre-funking for the birthday, brother?
2: Oh, yeah. It is all good, man. You know, we got some weather. We got some weather going on, but other than that,
1: that's remnants of the tropical storm, huh?
2: Well, I guess that's what it is. I mean, hell, it's been raining 40 days and 40 nights. Same.
1: Damn.
2: Like, we've been getting
1: counting by twos.
2: Yeah. We've been getting some breaks here and there, but yeah, we got there's some tornado watches in effect in some areas, and you know,
1: flash floods.
2: You know, it's bad. When there's no sun outside, but then you walk out there and the humidity just sucks the life out of you.
1: Oh, jeez, yep.
2: Oh, my God. Yep. That is the worst. That is the absolute. Thinking it's cool, because that's what I thought this morning. I got ready to go get my workout in. And I was like, oh, it's overcast. It probably is breezy outside. It probably feels so good. And I walked outside. Now, it's 7:30. I walked outside. I said, oh, hell no. Nah. I'm going to the gym. Like, oh, no. I need some AC today. Like, it was too much. So, you know, but that's what June is like around these parts.
1: Well, you know, it's summertime there in NGA. And so you definitely know it's definitely upon you. But happy early birthday, number one. And number two, your thoughts on the New York Knicks. We were just talking about them celebrating their championship with the parade. You've got Brunson doing the thing that I think is kind of apropos for parades, championship parades by players. They come with their receipts and they cash them in. And that Brunson is no different. Just your thoughts on this whole week, the Knicks winning that, and talk about that. I don't know, that generational collapse, choke, whatever you want to call it, by the San Antonio Spurs.
2: Man, first of all, they let me down. Now, I ain't been saying nothing. I ain't been saying nothing negative about them, but, you know, y'all been more on the up and up about them than me. And, you know, here I go, climbing the champs. Oh, whoever win the West, go win it. Oh, da-da-da-da-da. Man, not even really, I guess I was paying attention, but, you know, the Knicks had put the Hawks out. So, you know, if you put the Hawks out, it's just like, I don't really know how good you are, you know. But then, you know, when you pay attention, you're like, man, them boys were rolling.
1: Yep.
2: Like, when you really break down what they were doing, man, they were rolling.
1: Mm-hmm.

0: So, you know, it is an awesome time if you're a Knicks fan. Let me tell y'all. So, Sunday, I go out to Stone Mountain to go run. And I have been saying, you know, Lord have mercy. I hope the Knicks don't win because they fan base just going to be ignorant. Like, you just not going to be, they just going to be ignorant. I'm out at the mountain. It's this dude. I'm coming up on him. He got on, I could tell it was a Knicks shirt because of the color.
1: Mm-hmm.
0: But he had on the Yankees hat turned around backwards. Then he had that dang royal blue shirt. I said, oh my God, this is a Knicks fan. And, like, not even before I got past him, he stopped and said, and did the Ric Flair, woo! New York strong, baby! New York strong! And then I passed him, and then, you know, I could hear him because he had chains and all kind of stuff in his pockets. And I could hear him running up hard behind me, and then he get past me, and then he stop again. New York strong, baby. New York strong. I said, you know what? I said, he do this a couple more times. I'm gonna just shut my run down because I ain't gonna be able to operate with him doing this. Man, I got 3 miles in. I called my lady. I said, hey, where you at? And she just so happened to be at the part of the mountain where I was. I said, yeah, come get me. Like, I can't do this. I just couldn't even tune him out. You know what I'm saying? I couldn't tune him out because I wasn't out there running fast. I was out there just pacing myself. So, naturally, me and him were going to keep on having this run in, especially with him running up behind me as fast as he could, only to stop 2 steps ahead of me every time to scream out, New York strong. I'm like, yeah, see, this is what we got
1: now,
0: going
1: on. Now, why was he trolling you?
0: He was just trolling everybody, like, it'll be people walking. He just, come on, come on, come on. New York strong, baby. New York strong. Like, he.
2: Oh, okay.
0: he was just in the moment. And again, I get it. You know what I'm saying? Because when you're not winning, you. Like, I don't know how at the Falcons and the Hawks won something. Like, the Braves, it's just, you know, everybody.
1: You would act like that.
0: I don't know.
2: Man.
1: Please tell me, dog. Because
0: it's 53 years. Think about it. The Hawks ain't won a championship in 60 some years. They weren't even in Atlanta the last time they won a championship. So, I don't know.
1: 12 years ago, when the Seahawks won their first championship, were Seahawks fans doing that, KB?
3: Yes.
1: Oh, there were some?
3: Yes.
1: Okay.
0: Yeah, I guess there were some.
3: They were becoming a nuisance. Seahawks fans were.
1: Okay.
3: And much less so after they won it this year. Because it's like we've done it before.
1: Like
3: what my father used to tell me. Act like you've been there before, son.
0: Oh, yeah. And that's what I'm saying. Like, even when the Braves finally did win the World Series, it was a load off of the fan base's shoulders. But because we had been to the World Series and had thought we had won the World Series already. Like,
1: been knocking on the door. Yeah.
0: Mm-hmm. Yeah, we up 3-1 in series and 2-1 in series. Yeah, we thought we already had, you know, so when we finally did win, it was a relief to finally get it. But we had been kind of like the Bills, right? Like, if the Bills had ever won a championship, the folks in Buffalo wouldn't have went crazy. They would have just been like, okay, like we finally got past that part, right?
1: Yeah.
0: So for the Knicks, you know, like I said, the story, the biggest story out of all of this is Mike Brown. Shouts out to that damn Mike Brown. Like, man, you know, in today's society, any other profession, a black man would have quit. A black man would have been like, this ain't for me. They stacking the odds against me. This just ain't for me. How many times Cleveland go hire me, then fire me? Like, I can go to Sacramento. They fired me there. Then I end up with the Knicks. I mean, but this dude been collecting rings ever since him and LeBron parted ways the first time. Mike Brown has risen. He's been out here collecting rings.
1: Yeah, with Golden State.
0: You know
1: State.
0: What I'm saying? And then when he did go back to Cleveland, of course, it didn't work out. But that was fine for him because all he did was went back and collect rings. Mm. And I'm going to tell you what it reminded me of. And everybody was like, oh, it took Mike Brown to do this. And I'm like, well, that's a great story for Mike Brown. But at the end of the day, The let me tell it, Mike Woodson would have done this years ago. Had James Dolan just re-signed the man. Like, how are you coach of the year and get fired?
1: That's NBA culture these days.
0: People forget about that part. You know what I'm saying? Like, Mike Woodson did the same thing in New York that he did in Atlanta. He took a team that had only won 10, 12 games, And every year they got better and better and better. And then, like, he literally, I can't remember if that was the Eastern Conference Championship or if it was the series before that, but that's when he had Melo and Stoudemire and all them guys, right?
1: Yeah.
0: Like, you know.
1: But Rob, we've seen this before. We've seen Avery Johnson win Coach of the Year get fired. We've seen George Karl win Coach of the Year and get fired. We saw, of course, Mark Malone 2 years ago, get fired to what, with a week left in the regular season?
0: Mm-hmm.
1: I mean, so, you know, there's the coaching culture in the NBA.
0: I'm saying, who's had it worse than Mike Brown, though? Hey, who's had it better? Because he's had the best and the worst, let me tell it. Because, yeah, you coach LeBron. You coach a really good Cleveland team, you know, that LeBron was on. You know, like, you went to, let me tell it. Him and Mike Woodson was on some of those Warrior staffs that won championships. Because that's what I'm saying. In their absence from being head coaches, these boys been racking up championship rings. You know, I don't care how you get them. You know, but they've been getting them. So shouts out to Mike Brown because he deserved this. You know, like, that's probably one of the best stories in sports. You know, when you talk about coaches and, you know, how they hadn't got a fair shake or whatnot. But when we look at the league, like, man, are we ever going to have another repeat champion?
1: See? We keep talking about this year after year, Rob. It KB brought
0: you
1: it
0: know,
1: up earlier.
0: I mean, and as much as people like to bash LeBron, and don't nobody ever really say nothing about Steph. So but as much as people like to bash LeBron and Steph are your last two captains of dynasties, like where you just going to championships and you seeing them back to back to back to back. Like, I don't really think you go see that anymore. You know, just because of the way the league is, because that's just like, I'm sorry, Knicks fans, but y'all don't have to worry about going
1: back
0: to the Knicks.
1: Wait a second. Now, I defend LeBron as much as anybody on this show. I don't remember him being on no dynasty now.
0: Well, LeBron is the dynasty.
1: Oh, he's the dynasty.
0: The Warriors had a dynasty.
1: Right, LeBron, the Warriors did. Just LeBron himself is a dynasty.
0: LeBron is the dynasty. I'm just saying. Just think about it. Who in the league? Who in the league do people expect? Nobody expects. Like, the stuff that we have expected out of LeBron James, nobody has ever expected this out of any other player in the league. You know, like, LeBron is a player. Like, when you sign LeBron James, under the pretense, are we going to the finals?
1: Is he going back to L.A.?
0: Yeah. Mm-hmm.
1: Are they going to have a legitimate shot? I mean, are they going to be the? I don't know. Well, now I guess they're part of one of the eight different championship teams in the last 8 years. But
0: okay, so here's the deal. If they don't give LeBron that max contract, that means they try and get somebody else, right? Now, do I believe that if the Lakers told LeBron, like, hey, man, like, look, we're trying to get Giannis. We want you to be a part of this, too. But this is what you're going to have to do. You know what I'm saying? Like, this is what you're going to have to do, man. You only got one more real year left. Like, let's just be honest. We'll close the deal out and give you something like a Michael Jordan sweet deal for this last year. And if you decide you want to play somebody else after that, okay. But we really want you to be here as part of this because we really think we're going to be able to land Giannis. And between you, Luka, and Giannis, we really think that we could do it. Because they could. Hell. That team, oh, my God. If you could get them three on the team together, LeBron would never retire.
3: The only issue I have with that
1: would Bronny be
3: is it? Yeah, it sounds great for the Lakers, but if I'm Milwaukee, what am I getting out of it?
0: Don't even
3: give me no Austin Reeves. Y'all can take that trade and shove it up the road side and do it sideways. I'm not taking no dang Austin Reeves for no two-time MVP and an NBA champion.
0: Hold on now. Now, you talk about a dude that averaged 20-some points a game. You know what I'm saying? We have seen the maturation process of Austin Reeves over the last few years, man. Like,
3: Austin Reeves now, is the West Coast Tyler Hero.
0: No, man, listen.
3: Yes, he is.
0: He is everything that LeBron thought Caruso was going to be.
3: Caruso's better than Austin Reeves.
0: Oh, no.
3: Caruso's better than Austin Reeves.
0: Austin Reeves is a dog. Like, man. And again, look, listen, man, I get it. Austin Reeves is not Giannis, okay? But at the end of the day, you still need something back. You still need something back. And I'm saying, a guy that could give you 20 at some point tonight, like, because the Bucks just going to have to start looking. They're going to look different anyway if they get rid of Giannis. So the makeup of the team is going to have to be different in order for them to move forward anyway. So that's not really a bad deal.
3: Well, I'm just saying, I'm not going to just hand Giannis over to the Lakers just for the Lakers to be good again. If I'm Milwaukee, I'm looking up north. I'm saying, hey, Boston, what's up with Jaylen Brown? That's a deal that I'm making. Austin Reeves.
0: But no, but see, that's what I'm saying, man. But like, Jaylen Brown is dope. You know, I love Jaylen Brown. I think Jaylen Brown is he a top-notch player, okay? He is. But, like, and when you think about everything we see Giannis do, when we couldn't even say his name for real, right? Mm-hmm. Like, when you just look at everything that Giannis had done, like, there ain't nobody that you go be able to get and be like, oh, yeah, this is a good trade. Like, I feel like this is a fair market deal right here because this guy, there is no other Giannis.
1: I'll tell you what, I want to pause right here because we got station identification, but I want to pick this conversation up here in just about 10 seconds. Pause for station identification.
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1: 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He is the Georgia Bulldogs audio director. Now, with all that, because we're gonna see a lot of change, maybe even before the next time we speak next week, Rob, because the NBA draft will have happened. There will be some trades that will happen pre-draft, maybe during the draft, and then free agency right there after that. And Jaylen Brown has been rumored as far as being a trade piece that might land Giannis in Boston, but there's been a lot of speculation that Jaylen Brown's preferred destination, because it might take a three-way trade because Milwaukee's looking for draft picks, that Jaylen Brown's ultimate destination may be going back home for the Atlanta Hawks.
0: Well, you know, again, because the Hawks are just missing a player at this point, because they got a lot of young talent on the squad, but they need somebody like a Jaylen Brown. Yeah.
1: Would he put him over the hump?
0: That will put the Hawks on par, because we got a big man. Like, it's things that we have.
3: Yeah.
0: That if you know, because again, I always say, you put them the professionals out there on the court, somebody going to have to be your high man anyway, right? But that don't necessarily mean they need to be your high man. So if you were able to, you know, if we were able to do something like that and get Jaylen in, yeah, that would boost the Hawks team tremendously. You know, and it's going to be interesting to see what happens, because I saw that Trae Young is opting out of his, I think what is it, he got left, $47.8 million left. But yeah, they said that the Wizards are still the front runner to land him. I wouldn't even get him no money. I'd be like, but this is a trial for you. You just fail. Like, we needed you to come back and just take this $47.8 and go on and let us see what you got. You know, but he won a whole new deal. And it's like, dude, you ain't even... Washington ain't seen enough out of you to even really want to give you a new deal. I mean, I know they will. I know they are probably going to do it. But, you know, it, like I say, it's going to be weird. You know, but looking at the odds the day after the championship, Sunday, looking at the odds, you know, Oklahoma City right back up there as one of the favorites. But the Lakers are right there, too, as one of the favorites to win. So, I don't know what they know, but And maybe it's speculation. Maybe it's speculation that they actually go sign somebody this offseason. But it's going to be weird. But like I was saying a few minutes ago, the one thing that I know that ain't going to happen is I know that the Knicks won't be back in the finals next year.
1: See, you said that before.
0: Yeah, I told y'all that. James Dolan is a fool. Like, I'm just, okay, so all those players you got on your team, you got, you know, Cat, you know, you got OG, you got Brunson, you know, you got some dudes on your team, but then you got, like, Landry, right? Landry
1: Schmitt. Oh, Gotchamit.
0: Gotchamit. Let me tell you something about that dude.
1: Gotchamit.
0: Let me tell y'all something about that guy right there.
1: Uh-huh.
0: That is a dog. That is a dog, and that is, like, he deserved to be with the Knicks. He deserved to be with the Knicks. Like, that's the kind of player that, like, again, he not built like them dudes back in the day. But he ain't backing down, though. He not backing down from you. Like, Landry,
1: you're talking these cats up, and you're saying at the same time that they're not going to repeat.
0: Well, this is why I'm about to say it, because Landry is a free agent. Landry is a free agent, and I think they got, like, two other guys. And James Dolan already came through and said that he's not going to that third level. Or what he said, going to the third apron. He already said he's not doing that to keep this championship team together. Mm. So really, you pulling one of these Detroit Piston moves. You know what I'm saying? Like, you got a championship squad, your fan base love them, and then you like,
3: Can't pay him. Don't want to pay him.
1: That would be James Dolan.
3: Yeah.
0: Y'all can't say nothing about me no more. So,
3: that'd be par for the course for James Dolan.
1: Man.
0: I'm telling you. And this is what I was trying to tell y'all weeks ago. That even if the Knicks won, I knew that the fans would not get to see this same team roll back out there, because it's always like when you got those, you know, every
1: year. But Shamit's not the nucleus.
0: Well, no, he's not the nucleus, but that's one of those players that you need on your squad. You need players like that on your squad.
1: Yeah, you do.
0: And when I heard,
1: you don't think that they can replace? You don't think he's replaceable?
0: No, okay. Man. Let me tell y'all something. It's certain tangibles that these athletes have. Like, we still ain't replaced. Find nobody to replace Ivan Johnson. Laugh if you will. But all I'm gonna say is, when Alvin Johnson was on the court, wasn't nobody out there chopping the Hawks off. Nobody out there chopping them, and the Hawks was winning, and because the Hawks had a damn enforcer on the court, and didn't nobody want to play with Ivan. You know, because Ivan was gonna go to bat for everybody, Joe, Al, everybody. He was gonna go to war for you, you know, and he was gonna get out there and play really hard on the court. And so it's like right now with the Hawks having so many young players on their team. Like, man, these veteran squads, boy, they do not respect the Hawks. You know, and they be saying all kind of stuff to them during the game. So that's why I say, like, we ain't been able to replace that. So it's just certain tangibles that every player on these squads, even the bench players, you know, even if he's a hell of a towel waver, like Emile Carr back in the day, you know, or Cliff Levingston back in the day, and he a hell of a towel waver. I mean, hey, man, that's an attribute. Can't nobody wave a towel like him. You know, I'm just
3: yeah.
0: I'm just saying.
3: I think that y'all just speaking on the Hawks. I like the idea of possibly getting a Jaylen Brown if he is going to leave Boston. And on the reason I say that is because I feel like that is one of those players that somebody like C.J. McCollum can play with, and they can be very successful. Like the Hawks, man. They remember they were the only team to beat the Knicks two times in this playoffs.
1: Yo, they were what, 19-4. 19-5 in the last 24 games.
0: Well, see, here's the thing about C.J. McCollum, and we're going to have to see what happened during the offseason, but, you know, C.J. McCollum is looking at the end of the road, you know what I'm saying?
3: Yeah, yeah.
0: And so he's trying to get paid, and I don't think the Hawks are going to be willing to necessarily give him what he actually looking for.
3: Is he trying to get paid, or is he at this point somewhat ring chasing? Because you may be able to sell him on the fact that we can build a team that can challenge next year.
0: Well, I mean, I think he wants the money. I mean, you know, some players, the debt ring don't matter, man. You know what I'm saying? I mean, there's a lot of players that ring does not matter to. Like, they want to be able to be financially secure, and I get it. You know, I get
1: Why wouldn't he be financially secure?
0: Well, I'm just saying, based on the money he made, he should be. But right. if this is his last go-round, like, if this is going to be his last good contract, then, yeah, you got to maximize that thing, man, you know? And mm-hmm. so, though, I say I get it, because it might be another team that actually got money that's in the hunt. You know, they could be like, hey, man, we could slide you this.
3: Yeah.
0: Or a shorter deal, and, you know, kind of work this out. But this is what I wanted to ask y'all about.
1: All right.
0: Now, no matter who gets Giannis, see, this is the unfair part about getting Giannis. If you get Giannis, just based on what we know right now, if you get Giannis, you got to clear 3 roster spots because his brothers are coming with him.
3: I said the same thing about LeBron, though. I said LeBron's not leaving LA.
0: Listen, man,
1: that's why you can't have him and LeBron on the same team.
3: LeBron's not leaving LA without taking Bronny with him.
1: Got to have Bronny.
0: I would rather have a plus one. Then a plus two, and ain't another one coming to the league?
3: I don't know about the third one. I know that the two of them got roster spots with Milwaukee that did not deserve roster spots.
0: So here lies the problem. The problem, and again, this is what I say, getting Austin Reeves might not be a bad deal for them because, hell, they ain't winning no games. Because they got them two Anderson Cooper's on the same play. Like, that's two roster spots. No, don't tell me to stop. No, because what do they consider?
3: I don't even know who is the Thanasis and Molasses.
0: This is far worse than Brainy. This is far worse than Brainy because these are some big dudes and they terrible. At least Brainy is a guard
3: He's a guard and he terrible. No, but
0: I'm saying it takes some guards a minute, right? But see, and see, y'all talk about NBA Brainy, but G League Brainy goes crazy. G League Brainy could not be playing amongst his real peers.
3: I'm waiting
0: his
3: for
0: his real peers are not into, they not on prime time. It's the G League.
3: I'll be honest with you. I'm waiting for San Antonio to clear a roster spot for so Victor Wembanyama got a 19-year-old brother. He's 6'8". So he's not quite.
1: Man, y'all, man.
3: No, they be doing that.
1: Y'all are wrong.
0: But see, I don't want to hear nobody say LeBron started that, though. Because y'all started that. I don't want to hear nobody saying LeBron started that, man. Because you know, Giannis been doing this for the last 5 years. Oh, I got another brother.
3: No, I'll give you that. I'll give you that. But LeBron made it. He made it known that he wanted to be the first the father-son team, though. He did make that known.
0: Okay, well, that's cool. I mean, but we've seen stuff like that. And how cool is it? I mean, you know, LeBron is a fan of sports. Giannis ain't no damn fan of sports. Giannis just want everybody over here to get money so they can stay out of his
1: Oh my God.
3: That actually
0: LeBron,
3: sounds more
0: LeBron
3: feasible.
0: LeBron know about King Griffey, the Griffies. You know what I'm saying? He know about the Ripkins. He know about them. You know? And it's like, yeah, that's a major thing. Like, when the Ripken family was all together, that was a major thing in Baltimore. You know? When the Griffies were together in Seattle, hell, I ain't got to tell y'all. Like, that was a big thing in Seattle. Like, anytime father and son get to do something or brothers get to do something on the same team, like, it's phenomenal, just like the Falcons. Like, we just signed A.J. Terrell, brother, right? So, people excited about it. I ain't. But I'm like,
3: I had
1: a
3: T-shirt for years and years and years that had the Griffies on it, the first father son back to back home runs and that you know what I'm just real quick with that story
1: wrong,
3: that one happened because so Griffey Senior had gone out there and he hit the home run, and because Griffey Junior is so dang competitive and he hates the fact that his dad would have one-upped him on something. And that's when he went out and hit the home run. So Yeah, funny little story like that. But yeah, I was a big fan though. I know how I get on LeBron and Bronny here on this show sometimes. But when I seen the father son alley oop, I did go ahead and give him
0: that's
3: a standing.
0: I was just about to say that
3: the father son alley oop was nice.
1: We were waiting for that.
0: I can't believe nobody, I thought it was gonna happen on his birthday though. Turned that into a shirt and tried to sell it.
3: Mm-hmm.
0: Like nobody tried to sell that. You know, hell, they sold that dunk. What was that boy, John Collins? That dunk. I forgot who John Collins dunked on, but they would call him John the Baptist. Y'all remember that in the playoffs?
1: Yeah.
0: I forgot who he dunked on, but they turned it to a shirt and were selling the shirt. So he had baptized whoever he dunked on. I forgot who it was, but man, you know, I'm surprised people did not sell that Brandon to LeBron alley-oop shirt.
3: They got to make that. I'm telling you, that's one that they have to make. One of my
1: they got it on sale in L.A.
3: One of my friends has a shirt. It's one of my favorite shirts when he wears it too. You remember the Sean Kemp dunk on Alton Lister when he came down and then pointed at him.
0: Oh yeah,
3: he dunked it and then pointed at him. Yeah. My homeboy has a shirt that shows that sequence of him going up, dunking, and then the point. And I'm telling you, man, they got that shirt somewhere. Everybody in L.A., you know them airbrushers down there that be making shirts and stuff? They got that. They got to have the father-son alley-oop, man.
1: I need the Kemp dunk on Rodman in the finals.
3: Yeah, that's a good one, too.
1: Yeah, we call that the Christmas tree. We call that ornaments.
3: So, I did enjoy the father son alley oop. But are we going to see more of that? Because that's been my question, is that if LeBron James leaves and decides that he still wants to play basketball, does Bronny stay in L.A.?
0: Yeah, he
3: stays
0: because he on the contract. Hell yeah, he stays.
3: He was under he signed a 3-year deal. Yeah, I think this
1: was the second year.
3: Oh, so this is going to be the last year? Okay.
1: I believe that's the case. Let me ask you this, Rob. I appreciate the laughs, brother. When you... I'm just going to, because there's so much that's been said in regards to the Georgia athletic director. And I mean, it's just been a wild story. We talked about it last week, the Brendan Sorsby case. Now he's, of course, entering the supplemental draft after probably getting wind that the NCAA was probably going to win their litigation. And he was
0: going to.
1: Yeah. Just to where are you at with all of it right now? And do you believe that he will be drafted later this month in the supplemental draft?
0: Man, you know, the supplemental draft is where all the misfits go to be drafted. I mean, you know.
3: Brian Bosworth.
0: Bosworth, Chris Carter.
1: Chris Carter.
3: That was the one. Yeah, Bosworth was the one that I remember.
0: Yeah, Chris Carter probably is the best one, the best supplemental player, because he went on to have a Hall of Fame career. Who was the last person?
1: Didn't Steve Young get on? He was in the supplemental draft as well.
0: I'm not sure if he was in it. But I'm trying to think, what kid was this that was in the supplemental draft? It's been some years ago because he got in so much damn trouble. It wasn't Maurice Claret. It was, good God. What was the wide receiver name for USC? The big tall kid,
1: Mike Williams.
0: Mike Williams. He was the last player I remember doing that.
1: Big P was a big fan of his. He came here.
0: Man, let me tell you, Mike Williams was such a disappointment when he got in the league, man. You know, because you knew somebody was going to take a chance on him because at the time, you know, the big body receivers was the thing. You know what I mean? And he had went off in USC. So I had a lot of hopes for him too, and it didn't turn out right, because what you end up finding out in that supplemental draft is that some of those players end up lacking certain things that the cats that go through the normal draft process, that, you know, because I don't even think you had to do the Wonderlic when you go through the supplemental draft. Like,
1: no.
0: Yeah, so that in itself, because, you know, I don't know y'all taking the Wonderlic, but, you know, like,
1: have you?
0: Actually, we took it. Yeah. I don't remember what my results were, but yeah, they got it online. Me and Mike did it like years ago. Like, yeah, you can take it online.
1: They didn't give you your results?
0: Yeah, I think so.
1: So the, yeah. you did get your results. You just don't want to tell us.
0: No, I just don't remember because it wasn't that important. Because I was so far getting drafted. I was so old. I drafted was the least of my aspirations. But what it was they. I forgot who it was, but they were talking about how terrible he did on the Wonder League.
1: Uh-huh.
0: And I think I was like, oh yeah, he dumb. He ain't go this. And then Mike was like, well, we ought to just take it then, you know, and see where we score. Since you feel like he, you know, and I forgot what player it was that they were trashing. But, you know, it's been a historic thing, you know, for players to get trashed for not doing well on the Wonder League. Like, that's almost like, that used to be like the Cardinals said, you do bad on that Wonder League, you go fall in the draft. And it's like, everybody not good at that kind of stuff.
1: Yeah, don't. You're right about that. You know, so that, but this ain't the reason why he's going there. I'm just wondering how much baggage is he bringing in with the whole betting deal? And do you think that the teams are going to protect themselves with the contract?
0: Well, they're going to have to put a lot of morale-based things in his contract. You know, he's going to have a bunch of morality clauses because now you can't trust him. You know, you can't trust him. Yeah, he talking about he been to rehab. Man, rehab my butt. Ain't no such, man, rehab? Like, okay, we know rehab for drugs, right? They make you, you know, you had to go cold turkey or they give you something and kind of wane you off and you go through the shakes and you go through all these little side effects of the withdrawal, same thing with alcohol, right? Like, we know that these are the things that they do. Okay, what the hell is rehab for a gambling addiction? What do that look like?
1: I don't know.
0: Please. I mean, what does that really look like? And we know that just based on things that have happened, you know, in the last year or so, he don't necessarily have to be the one placing a bet.
1: You know, Rob, you've mentioned here on your segment here on this show, along with another correspondent of ours, how much... Because full disclosure for those that don't know, Rob works, of course, in the school system and of course, doing mass communications classes and at Atlanta High School. That betting is because of the prediction markets and these sports books and how accessible it is, that it's an epidemic coming up. Is he part? Are we seeing the head of that? Because we know what we're looking at him, 18 years old when during the pandemic and things of that nature. Are we looking at him being, I guess, one of the first waves of a generation that's coming in?
0: Because I'm sure then if they did like forensics on some of these freshmen coming in, like on their phones and all that kind of stuff, they find that I've been on sportsbook gambling. You know, like they are, but again, you know, they've made it too easy because now you get online, you lie about your age, you lie about this, you know, you might have some kind of debit card that you can attach to it and pay, mm-hmm. you know, but they just make it too easy. And this is the one thing that lawmakers and stuff like that will always, you know, they've always shunned sports betting, you know, across the country. Is because typically you have to go somewhere and physically place those bets, like Vegas, right? Or Maryland, or Jersey, or Vegas, or, you know, places that are known for having casinos, North Carolina, up in the mountains where they got the casino, stuff like that. You know, but now, you know, everybody is just, the access is so easy.
1: Yeah.
0: It's gone from having like a pool with your homeboys. Like when I was in high school, we had a college football pool. So every week, it was like 10 of us. Every week, everybody put $5 in. We get the game for the week. We mark them off. One person held the money and, you know, held everybody, you know, winners and losers. And Monday, we just, whoever won. You know, but that's just a bunch of homeboys, though.
1: Right.
0: You know,
1: right.
0: But actually going on these sports books and placing these bets, like I say, he's just the first one, he's the first in the line of many And second, it's going to have to be some kind of legislation put into effect where you safeguard kids from being able to do things like that because it's a compulsive thing.
3: Yeah.
0: You know, that's what gambling is.
3: Gambling
0: is a compulsive addiction.
3: Yeah. This is just me growing up. I remember in the 90s being in high school and gambling on the school grounds was a big no-no. You would get in more trouble if you were caught gambling on campus than you would if you was actually vandalizing the school.
1: You're talking about shooting craps or dominoes or cards.
3: Anything like that. So, I mean... Yeah. And I still to this day think that it's like that. I still believe that those rules still exist. But now kids got casinos on their phone.
1: Yeah.
0: Mm-hmm.
1: Yeah.
3: So it's a little bit different.
0: Like Deanna, I mean, well, just like Deanna was saying, like, you know, it's a certain level of integrity that goes into being an athlete, you know? And when you talk about, you know, fair play on the field, right? Like, yeah. There's a certain integrity that go along with that. And, you know, while it wasn't ever proved that he did anything to mess up his numbers or anything like that, you know, it's still a matter of integrity.
1: Yeah.
0: You know? And again, these kids are young and they're very influential. I get it. You know? But... you still had to have rules in place. I mean, and you know, I ain't been one to quote a whole lot of Deion lately. But, you know, Deion has been saying some good stuff. You know, even with this NIL thing. Like, man, you can't be 30 in college out here getting money. Like, no, sir. Like, you have to. And I thought it was funny that he said that knowing that Shiloh had played all them damn years.
1: So where you at with the Protect College Sports Act? Apparently, it's headed to the Senate. And for those that don't know, it's a bill. Ted Cruz of Texas, Maria Cantwell here in Washington. It's a bipartisan bill that's going to provide NCAA with an antitrust exemption so it can enforce a cap on payments to athletes. So and also
0: it's got to happen, man.
1: And with LJ and transfers as well.
0: Mm-hmm.
1: With the transfer portal.
0: Yeah, how about we just go back to the real rules pre-COVID? Like if you get a red shirt, okay, cool.
1: Mm-hmm.
0: You know what I'm saying? They give you 4 years. You know, if you graduate early, cool. You can transfer somewhere, be a grad student, and play immediately. Like, it just needs to go back to the regular rules, man. Like,
3: if your coach leaves, you get a free transfer.
0: Yeah, like, they just need to do it. They just need to stop, like, all this post-COVID adjustments that they have made. Like, nah, man, y'all have got to get back to the original rules, man. And that makes sense. Like, nothing else that's been happening lately makes sense. You know, everything just been like, oh, we just gonna make this up as we go because we really don't know what we're doing. Or there is nobody in place to actually oversee this. So, yeah, they got to put some stuff in place. Because, again, like I keep telling y'all, you know, not to say that the players, like, it's not happening, but I'm not seeing a whole lot of NIL around here. You know, I'm not seeing no whole lot of billboards with the kids from Georgia Tech or UGA on the billboards.
1: That's because they're too busy, you know, racing their cars.
0: Well, I'm just saying this in general. Like, and I think that if everybody took a real look, you see the same thing. Like, NIL, the man, that's just legal pay. You know, it's just circumventing the rules. Now, I will say this. Now, and everybody don't have this, but Buford High School, for people that don't know, like, they one of the top football programs in the nation. Man, they have like a $60 million stadium out there on their campus. I mean, it's beautiful.
1: Mm.
0: Now, because they have stadium quality jumbotrons and stuff like that out there, like, they run commercials at some of those car dealerships that actually had NILs with some of them cats from UGA. like they running the commercials are running in there because I saw a couple. I said, oh, okay, that's no NIL. Okay, yeah. I'm with it.
3: I seen it this week too. I came across something on my algorithm. It was a brother who, I think he was going to Central Michigan, who was doing an ad for a mouth guard.
0: Yeah.
3: A new style mouth guard that they're using out there. So I was like, oh. So I went ahead and commented on it. I said, finally, a brother getting real NIL.
1: I've seen it on sports books.
0: Because, again, when you look around, you're not seeing, like the ones that's making the most money. Like, okay, Shador. I use Shador for example.
3: Shador.
0: Like, we know he signed that deal with Tom Brady's company, and they actually had ads and all that stuff, right? Like, we know that. We saw that. But think about these other high-profile college players. Man, well, they're not really on no billboards, on no commercials or none of that stuff. You know, that's really not happening.
3: I haven't seen, and this is the dude that they say makes the most NIL money in college football. Can someone please point to me an Arch Manning commercial? Or Arch Manning?
1: They're local.
0: Well, it might be in Texas.
3: It might be in Texas, all right.
0: Yeah, they might have some local stuff like that. But again, the higher profile the player, I'm thinking like, hell, they should have some national spots.
3: Mm-hmm. Like, that's what I'm saying. Caitlin Clark had national spots when she was at Iowa.
0: Yeah, damn sure did.
3: So, I mean, really what it comes down to is we're just talking about pay for play. The NIL thing is a farce. We talk about pay for play, and we talking about the universities paying the kids. So, therefore, they're employees.
0: Yep.
1: All right. Well, before you go there, Rob, I know KB had something that he wanted to bring up.
3: I just had to go over real quick the notable players that came from the supplemental draft. Yeah. Y'all already mentioned Chris Carter. He's actually the only dude to make it into the Hall of Fame.
0: Hall of Fame, right.
3: Out of the supplemental draft. I didn't know this about my dude, but he's the last great, well, pretty good. I won't say great. Last pretty good quarterback that ever played for the Cleveland Browns.
1: Kozar.
3: Bernie Kozar, 1985. Okay. They gave up a first round. Cleveland gave up a first-round pick for him. Another Cleveland player, Josh Gordon.
1: Yeah.
3: Y'all remember him?
0: He was here in Seattle for a little bit.
3: They gave up a second-round pick for him. We mentioned Brian Bosworth. The Seahawks gave up a first-round pick for Brian Bosworth. It was Jamal Williams.
1: Let me give you another
3: in 1998 for the San Diego Chargers. They gave up a second-round pick for him.
1: Let me give y'all this. See, this is how crazy the college rules have been, because remember my man got reprimanded for some trinkets. Another former Seattle Seahawk, last played with the Raiders, Terrell Pryor.
3: I was just going to say Terrell Pryor. He was another one. Oakland gave up a third round pick.
1: What's that?
0: And he ain't paying out to be named. But
3: he played quarterback for a little bit, then they switched him to wide receiver.
1: Right.
0: Yeah, he gave up the gold pants and the trophies and all the memorabilia. Yep. But you know, what's McCauley?
1: For tattoos.
0: You know, for tattoos, right. But you know, that same thing that happened here with AJ Green. You know, signing autographs and stuff like that.
1: See?
0: You know.
1: How much money would they be making now?
3: Yeah, yeah.
0: Crazy money.
1: It is crazy. Before you go, Rob, the thoughts on the World Cup since Atlanta, now that Atlanta has hosted a game?
0: Man, I've just been staying out the city.
1: Uh-huh.
0: I mean, that's it. I don't know what's going on down there.
1: Have you watched? Have you been watching the World Cup at all?
0: No.
1: Not at all?
0: No, not at all.
1: Damn.
0: It's almost like it ain't even happening in my city. Listen, man. I'm just one of these people that I'm not changing my viewing habits for just because something in the city. Like, I don't know anything about soccer.
1: Mm-hmm.
0: I know about Messi. I know about.
1: He had a hat trick. Do you hear about his hat trick?
0: No.
1: Yeah, he had a hat trick a couple days ago. 38 years old.
0: Oh, yeah. That's dope. Mm-hmm. But then I know, what's the Spice Girl? What's her husband's name?
1: Ronaldo?
0: The one that was the LA Galaxy. They gave all that money to, you know, that the blonde-haired guy.
3: The Beckham. He's too old. He's doing commentary and all that stuff now.
0: myself, but I'm just telling y'all who I know.
3: Oh, right? That's who you know. Oh, okay. Oh,
0: yeah,
3: okay.
0: Ronaldo. Y'all forgot about Ronaldo.
1: I know
0: about him.
3: Which Ronaldo, you know, though? There's a couple Ronaldos.
0: I'm talking about the main
3: Cristiano
0: one.
3: Ronaldo. Cristiano Ronaldo. Okay.
1: Yeah. Portugal.
3: Because there was a Ronaldo that played for Brazil back in the 90s, too.
1: I remember Ronaldo, Ray. Come on now.
5: Hey, that was Ronaldo that sung with the four tops, too.
0: Hey, that's a Big P alley right there.
1: Yeah.
0: Y'all don't woke Big P up. Big P up there sitting over there with my Donald Trump. Y'all woke him up. You said Ronaldo Ray, you woke him up.
1: Hey, do you think the Knicks players are going to accept the invitation that James Dolan?
0: They already did.
1: Did they? They said it on the parade?
3: James Dolan said it.
1: But
0: James Dolan said they accepted it. And you know, let me tell y'all something. Brunson going to be right there skinning and grinning. Man, I seen his family picture after that. And I ain't talking about nobody family. Lord forgive me. But my daughter grown now.
1: Mm-hmm.
0: God dang on, Brunson. Like, for real, bro. Like, you one of them NBA bros right there. Like, nah, man, you can't be one of them. Like, don't be one of them NBA dudes, man. Like, you got, man, he what Russell Wilson used to be. Like, man, you gotta let that stuff right there go, bro. You know, like, people ain't gonna embrace you living that lifestyle. I'm just letting you know.
1: Big P's the president. He told you that.
0: Big P did make the announcement that he was going to be speaking at the NAOWWOBNP, the National Association of White Wives and NBA Players, Black NBA Players. Like, hey, man, it's going to be a house full.
1: Man.
0: You should invite the mistresses, too. It's a lot of black players got them white mistresses. Like, you just, you know, you need to invite them too.
1: What's my man's name real quick before you give your handle so the game timers know where to follow you, but I want your thoughts on what was said at the South Lawn of the White House on Sunday.
0: Oh my God. You can follow me, Rob Calloway 3, RobCalloway3 the number 3 on all social media platforms, also at HBCU Report. Bruh. Let me just say this about that. Okay. So, everything, no matter what you wanted to happen, because I wanted to be a monsoon out there. I wanted the mosquitoes to attack everybody. Like, I wanted it to be the worst possible event. I wanted the plague to show up. I wanted everything that could go wrong to go wrong. Okay, it didn't. All right. So that part was a relief. Okay, that was before we found out that it actually was a terror plot. There's some 19-year-old kid that looked like he's 60. And I don't know if y'all saw the picture. This, this boy looked like he was 19 and 67. Like, he wasn't no 19 in 2026.
1: Oh, my God.
0: Like, I ain't never seen no 19-year-old look this old except on TV back in the day. But, I mean, Jesus Christ. But yeah, everything went off, everything went good. Donald Trump wasn't being no fool. Like, nobody was doing nothing crazy. Then we get to the very last moment of the night. The very last moment. And I don't know if that dude thought he was impressing Donald Trump or if he thought, I don't know what he thought. But when he said Michelle Obama is a man, like, hey, like, y'all, I don't know if y'all saw, did y'all see it?
1: I didn't watch it, but we know what he said, and we know that.
0: So before he said that, he had put his chain around Donald Trump's neck, right?
1: Yeah. Mm-hmm.
0: So when he said that, Donald Trump kind of, like,
1: took the chain off.
0: And took the chain off. I was like, oh, hell no. I ain't got nothing to do with this right here. But I got to already tell you why. Because Donald Trump already knew he was about to go concede this war. So he just didn't even want no more drama. You know what I'm saying? He just didn't even want no more drama. But yeah, it's unfortunate that's where we are in the world. That people think that's what they got to do. But again, they only taking cues from him. You know what I'm saying? Like, you can't be the one to always talk about people and call names. And then when the people that are your followers, your constituents, when they do it, Then you looking like, why would you say that?
3: Or you trying to wash like, your hands of it, like you ain't got nothing to do with it.
0: Yeah, okay. Like, no, he got that from you. Like, you know, nobody would have said that stuff publicly if you had not already said it. Mm-hmm. With the whole monkey video. Like, mm-hmm. You know.
3: The thing that disappointed me the most about it is that he played, it seemed like he was playing to an audience, and I never thought that an audience that he's playing to, where you can say something like that, would be on the grounds of the White House.
0: Yeah, well, that part too.
1: It doesn't surprise me. Well, I hear that Michelle Obama had the last word today at the opening of the Obama Center in Chicago, so check that out when you get a chance. And we appreciate
0: you. Showed him something. She showed it. I'm playing.
1: Show me mine. Just stop. No, we're not doing that. You go play that game this weekend, all right, Rob? We want to wish you a very happy birthday, brother. And I'm glad that you're doing well. and we'll definitely talk with you next week, my man.
0: Absolutely. Y'all boys.
5: Hey, oh, Rob, wait a minute. You want Ben Gay? A pack of Ben Gay?
1: Oh, stop.
0: What you say?
5: You want a pack of Ben Gay? I got some Ben Gay to send you.
0: Nah, man. I'm good, BP.
5: All right.
0: Just send me some pictures from that convention. Now, I do want to see some pictures, though.
5: Oh, okay, all right.
0: Yeah, they probably ain't going to have no draws on out there. Anyway, I'm gone.
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7: Every Saturday from 11 a.m. to 7 p.m., it's Throwback Saturday. You gotta check us out. Yeah, you gotta check us out. Gotta check us out. Gotta check us out. He's back again to check out his old school musical IQ. You know the name of this song, bruh?
3: Oh, no. I'm already...
7: I've been 3 seconds now. Time's up. You think you know this one?
3: 3 seconds. Oh, Michael Jackson got you on that one.
1: Oh, my God. And I just watched this movie last night.
7: Man, you're striking out. You think you know this one here? Oh, come on.
1: No, man. I can't get to where I do know this.
7: Luther, don't you know
1: it's
7: that?
1: Skinny Luther, too. Oh, man. Big Luther.
7: Your IQ today is kind of bad,
1: oh,
7: bro.
1: Oh, terrible.
7: Your IQ, whatever it is when it comes to old school cuts, you can check out Saturday from 11 a.m. to 7 p.m. It's Throwback Saturday right here at 1620 KYIZ and 1480 KBMS.

0: Mariners are trying to, of course, get this series against the Baltimore Orioles down at T-Mobile Park, but he's definitely pitching a gem. Only two hits with the seven strikeouts and six innings pitched. He's pitching here in the top of the seventh. So the Mariners getting things done with their starting pitching, even though they are without Julio Rodriguez. And we hope this is nothing serious. Didn't see the big dumper there in there as well. So we'll see, of course, what happens there with your thoughts on where we're at in regards to the Seattle Mariners and Brian Wu's pitching performance today.
1: Well, you got to get that woo out there, that woo start. All right, but hey, man, I mean, you got to go ahead and give it up, right? For being able to, I mean, right now tossing. I told you what they had to do, right?
0: Mm-hmm.
1: Pitch shutout.
0: Yeah,
1: that's what they had to do. You got all these holes in your lineup. You're like, man, hey, got to go pitch shutout. And for right now, seven or almost halfway through seven innings, or seven and a third to be on or to be technical.
0: Yeah.
1: They haven't given up a run yet.
0: Well, six and a third.
1: Yeah, six and a third.
0: Right. Mind. So, yeah. And they haven't scored since the first inning.
1: Well, I mean.
0: Cole Henderson hit the two-run double.
1: Yeah, and then you just and someone needs to teach the San Antonio Spurs that how to play with a lead.
0: Oh,
1: yeah. See what I did there?
0: See that's all the way.
1: Yeah,
0: messed up.
1: I did kind of mess them up with that, didn't I?
0: Still getting strays.
1: I don't even care.
0: let me check KB's care meter, Big P. The U.S. Open's teed off today.
1: Oh, yeah, I care. Okay. I actually like the U.S. Open. I've always liked the U.S. Open. Why?
0: Is it your favorite?
1: What? No, it's not my favorite. No, okay. No. Absolutely
0: why?
1: Not. Masters.
0: Tell us why.
1: Masters is mine. I'll tell you why. Man. I'm glad you asked. Here it is. It's the one tournament that's played on Father's Day every year.
0: Yeah? Father's Day weekend?
1: Father's Day weekend, that okay. is. Every year. And that's why I love the U.S. Open.
0: Not that they,
1: on Sunday,
0: not that they play on a community course, not on a...
1: Oh, no, that, yeah, municipal. Usually it's played on a muni or something like that. Yeah,
0: muni.
1: Municipal, that's what
0: there
1: I mean.
0: There we go.
1: Muni.
0: A muni, Big P.
1: I don't.
0: Got to get the lingo down.
1: Yeah, I don't really, I mean, it's not like the U.S. Open is ever going to come here and play at Jefferson, so.
0: Well.
1: Or Jackson.
0: Hey, Jay.
1: Or any of the other municipals that many that some of us can only play at because we can't afford the those big ones.
0: Was it almost 15 years ago? Was it 15 years ago with Chambers Bay?
1: It was about 15 years ago, wasn't it?
0: 2012 or 2011?
1: Chambers Bay, is that a muni? That is a muni, isn't it? Or
0: a muni.
1: Municipal, whatever. It's out there in University Place, otherwise known as Tacoma, but they don't like being called Tacoma.
0: See? That's it. That's what was it?
1: Y'all Tacoma, okay?
0: That's Tacoma to us, right?
1: University Place, okay?
0: Yeah.
1: What's that?
0: South
1: Tacoma, North Tacoma, whatever.
0: South
1: Tacoma.
0: Yeah. South. Looking at that.
1: Yeah, but
0: shout
1: no,
0: out to Tech City.
1: Yeah, but I do like the U.S. Open though.
0: When is the Storm going to win a game? I know that sounded disrespectful. See, that's messed up. It sounded disrespectful, but I'm serious.
1: No, I'm with you. That's what I say.
0: They're about to parade them out on national television again, Big P, on Saturday at noon.
1: Oh, they're not on ESPN.
0: No, they're on the big channel. They're on
1: the ABC.
0: Again, they're playing the Mercury.
2: They'll be all right.
0: Yeah. Okay.
1: The Mercury.
0: If Dominique Malinga keeps playing like she did last night.
2: You got to lead it home to it.
0: Okay.
2: But the coach, boy, I tell you, she hasn't seen her smile yet.
0: If I lost nine games in a row, I wouldn't be smiling either.
1: Yeah.
0: You know? Nine or eight?
1: I hate to put it like this, but yeah, Storm is starting. They're going to start getting Storm moments like we used to put Mariner moments up here.
0: Well, we're equal opportunity.
1: Yeah.
0: You know, they can all get it.
2: And here comes back with Essie. She comes back.
0: Magbibor.
2: Yeah.
0: Okay.
1: It's just really, I mean, I'm just

0: glad that they're not like all the way like in full on last place. That would be your Connecticut Sun, who only have 2 wins on the season.
1: Yeah, but one of their 2 wins is against us. Against the Storm.
0: Well, that sucks. But
1: I mean, the Storm can't even beat the teams they're supposed to beat. I'm trying to motivate y'all. Come on, ladies, get it done.
0: Like I said, they started the season 1-1. After the first 2 games, they are now 3-13.
1: Are you surprised?
0: With a 9-game losing streak.
1: Yeah, 9 games. Mm-mm-mm. Well, the Mercury are 4-12, so got to get it done.
0: Well, yeah, they're not that great either.
1: Hey, the finals was the most watched since.
0: What, the NBA finals?
1: Yeah.
0: Oh, I was going to say, I think I heard something about since Michael Jordan's last game.
1: Left it up on
0: Bryant Russell?
1: Yep. In 98.
0: And held it there for
1: him? Held it there
0: for him. Look at it. Yep. Look at it. It's pretty. It's so pretty.
1: So pretty. 98.
0: I had heard that because
1: Game 5 peaked at 33 million, but you know what? Are you surprised? I'm not surprised,
0: although I'm surprised that no finals had been rated higher since that finals back in 98.
1: Yeah, since Jordan.
0: Because
1: LA, you had Kobe,
0: the Golden State Cleveland marathon finals that they had for 4 straight years.
1: Yeah,
0: but maybe people got sick of it. I was one of those people that was like, "Man, this is L.A. Boston back in the 80s all over again."
1: I would have thought when L.A. and Boston went at it when Kobe was on, that would have been just because of the markets and of course the blue blood, the history of the franchises.
0: Yeah, yeah, but
1: so you have Wembanyama on one side, the young superstar, global Frenchman, and then he cut just the New York Knicks in the final.
0: It was almost a perfect storm. Yeah. Although never do you hear highest ratings and San Antonio Spurs in the finals in the same sentence. Like even when San Antonio was at its height, and of course I'm one of them, called them boring. They were a boring team to watch. Very good team, but very boring. And so San Antonio was never one of those teams that you looked at as, oh, that's going to draw people in there. So you're right. It had to do with the New York Knicks. The New York Knicks was a big-time draw. But that surprised me, though, that it going all the way back to 1998, Utah. So that just shows you how it was their second time against Utah also. It was the same finals back-to-back years. And it was still I don't know. Was it because everybody at that time? Because I was trying to think back. Did we all know that Mike was done after this? There was speculation because
1: we just didn't know if that was there was the last dance.
0: Well, there was speculation because, remember, the Bulls had not extended Phil Jackson. And Michael Jordan had come out earlier in the year and said, if Phil's not coaching this team, I'm not coming back.
1: There was also an impending lockout.
0: That too. I think it was the Phil Jackson. And then, of course, the contract with Scottie Pippen was up. And they hadn't, Jerry Krause and those
1: Ryan's
0: guys
1: on the wall.
0: Yeah, did not have that taken care of. So basically, it was kind of like we weren't sure. But if all of those things had taken place, if the Bulls weren't going to take care of Phil and Scotty, then we knew Mike was gone.
1: The lockout, though, had that not happened, I wonder if that would have changed things.
0: It would have had to change the way that Jerry Krause dealt with Phil Jackson.
1: Exactly, and they might have came back to for one another run, but because the lockout happened, everything of course got moved around when. Phil Jackson's like, I ain't messing with that. Michael, went away for a year before he came back the next season, the full season with the Wizards. And, he got his, of course.
0: I don't think that the Chicago Bulls have won a playoff series since then.
1: You're wrong.
0: Where
1: Derrick Rose.
0: They won a playoff series? Okay. Yeah. Well, I know that they haven't won a championship since then, obviously.
1: Derrick Rose is MVP.
0: Yeah, haven't even been back to the NBA Finals since 1998.
1: No.
0: So.
1: No, but Derrick Rose gave him the best up. With, I think they ended up playing. Did they play the Celtics in the Eastern Conference Finals?
0: I'm looking at
1: it. I remember the Derrick Rose and Rajon Rondo series. That, of course, happened. So, you know, just interesting, of course, there with it. But, look, the New York Knicks, they've been on a straight car wash, you know, since they won the championship. Yeah, last night, they had Jalen Brunson and Josh Hart, throwing out the first pitches at the, you know, Yankees, Chicago White Sox game at Yankee Stadium. You've had them go through all the morning shows, the late shows there, if you will. I mean, from Good Morning America to Late Night with Jimmy Fallon, all of it. You know, so they've been getting it. They've been getting it. And we're still trying to figure out if this was how big the parade was today, because we wonder if that was the largest parade in New York City history, as being predicted. I'm just curious there for it. So, yeah, I don't know. They're there. They're getting it. But so he, you know, Rob Callaway thinks that this is their last hurrah. They said that we heard James Dolan said they're not going to second apron, if you will, as he had mentioned. And so yeah, that's gonna be interesting to see what moves are made to poach the champs. And
0: yeah, how the rest of the are they gonna get poached? That's a good question.
1: Yeah. So looking at it,
0: looks like Got Shamit about to be.
1: Yeah, Got Shamit, Big P. Come on, Big P's like,
2: yeah, Spike Lee get a ring. Did he get a ring?
1: Who?
0: There's a campaign.
1: Spike Lee was on the float.
2: Did he get a ring?
0: There's a campaign to get Spike a ring. There's a campaign that they're putting out there to get Spike a ring. Now I don't know if James Dolan is. I guess it might be up to him, but. There's a campaign going on in New York right now as far as Spike Lee getting a ring. I'm like, look, Spike can get his he can get a little replica ring like I got.
1: How come he's only is he paying for those tickets? Because the other ones, like there's Ben Stiller.
0: Like I said, Ben Stiller admitted that he does not buy Knicks tickets. They're given to him, and I'm pretty sure they're also given to Tracy Morgan and other celebrities. That's what Ben Stiller he let the cat out the bag.
1: Okay,
0: so that a lot of the celebrities are there. Now, Spike is a different cat, though, because I believe Spike has had those seats going all the way back to the early 90s.
1: Yeah.
0: Those same seats. So I think he does pay for his. But the rest of those celebrities, thanks, James.
1: Does he deserve?
0: Appreciate it.
1: He deserves a ring. Does he deserve a ring?
0: Spike?
1: Yeah.
0: I think if you're going to give a ring to a fan, if there's one fan that gets a ring, I think it should be Spike.
1: Yeah, because when I seen him on the float this morning, I was like, that makes sense.
0: Mm-hmm.
1: Right? Because when you think of the New York Knicks, it wasn't like we're watching an inside the NBA deal. You know, when they show a team that's gone fishing.
0: Yeah.
1: And they show some celebrities that are with. But no, Spike Lee is part of the Knicks culture.
0: Yeah, I've made fun of him with some of the stuff, some of his outfits that he goes into Madison Square Garden.
1: Some of you game timers out there have as well.
0: But at the same time, you can't deny his fandom, and he's a straight up, like, he's a Knick fan. It's kind of I remember when they would. Oh, I don't know if anybody was saying that this year after the Seahawks won the Super Bowl, but I remember after the 2013 season, there were some people saying that maybe Mama Hawk or Big Low should get a ring. I don't know. If that ever happened or whatever. I wasn't hearing any of that stuff, or at least I wasn't hearing much of that stuff this past year. But
1: right,
0: but, talking about the yeah. And those are two of the known super fans here for the Seattle Seahawks. But I agree. I think if you're gonna give a ring to a fan, if you're gonna and if there's one fan that you're gonna give a ring to, if you're the New York Knicks, it should be Spike Lee.
1: Think it should be?
0: I think it should be Spike Lee.
1: Okay, well, I tend to agree with you. I didn't agree with you.
0: Nobody else was going back and forth with Reggie Miller. All right? That was Spike.
1: Yeah.
0: Nobody else. Okay? Tracy Morgan, Ben Stiller, the rest of them, all mother cats. You know, none of y'all weren't jawing with Reggie Miller, having him give him the choke sign and all that. That was Spike.
1: Now, see, here's the thing with Spike. He's not just a, you call, you say super fan. and things of that nature. Mm-hmm. He's an ambassador. He's not only an ambassador for the New York Knicks. He probably, you could argue that he's an ambassador for the NBA.
0: I would think he could be considered an ambassador for New York Knicks basketball.
1: Absolutely.
0: Yes. Yes.
1: Absolutely.
0: I wouldn't really want Spike speaking on any of the other teams because I'm not sure he has enough time to follow any other team but the Knicks.
1: No, but I'm saying that...
0: But yeah, I get it.
1: Just bringing attention to the NBA as a whole.
0: Yeah, and Leon Rose was the best thing that James Dolan could have done with that franchise. So I want to make sure I give my shout out and give the flowers to Leon Rose and what he was able to build there since they hired him.
1: Well, I'd have to agree with you there on that. So, KB, we got a top of the eighth deal with the T-Mobile Park.
0: Are they still pitching shutouts?
1: Brian, he's still in there. Yeah, see that big P? 9 strikeouts.
0: What did he say? What did he say?
1: He's only giving up 3 hits.
0: Woo! New York, baby, bitch. Whatever he was talking about. Woo! All right.
1: Yeah, don't throw your voice out. We're still going to be back here Juneteenth with more of the Realest Sports Talk Show with the North.
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0: name is DL.
1: What did you set this on, hell? You gotta make her say my name one time here.
0: My name is DL.
2: Ladies and gentlemen, put your hands together for DL Hughley.
1: So of course it's Black Music Month. It is Pride Month. It is what did you say? Something else.
3: Juneteenth tomorrow.
4: Men's Mental Health Month.
1: Men's Mental Health Month. We got rid of that Father's Day thing.
4: Yeah.
1: Happy birthday to Jacob Anderson, who played Grey Worm on Game of Thrones. I loved him. He had no.
3: No, he didn't.
4: What?
3: He did. He was a eunuch.
1: Yeah, he was a eunuch.
3: And had a girlfriend. How'd that work?
1: Yes, he did. And was married her. And was gone. Well, she would have married her. Happy birthday to Blake Shelton. Happy birthday to Paul McCartney. Happy birthday to Silk the Shocker. Happy birthday to Bruce Smith. Happy birthday to Nathan Morris from Boys to Men. Happy birthday to, posthumously, of course, Takeoff from the Migos.
5: Yeah.
1: Wow. Happy birthday to Roger Ebert. Happy birthday to George Mikan, NBA's first big man, and also a Laker. Happy birthday to Lou Brock. We got a great show lined up for you. Jasmine's going to tell us what's trending. I'm going to have a little note from the GED section on the deal.

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1: 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Hughley Show.

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6: Guys were chasing me, so of course they
7: called. How does she run security. That many blocks? She's a fit little broad. Huh? She can get out of there.
6: She actually is. And this has happened a couple of times. One in Lynnwood, Washington. The other also in the Perimeter Mall in Atlanta. All of these cases, and it's not just these two isolated incidents. There are several others. So now black women are talking about boycotting, but they're also, you know, encouraging these women to sue Zara for this type of behavior because it apparently seems to be happening quite a bit.
7: What's that online store all the chicks buy? What's that?
8: Shine, Sheen. No.
6: They don't shop at Shein anymore. You guys are a little
7: No, not that one. It's the one that they sell all the outfits. All
8: Fabulous.
7: The people, all the
8: no.
7: What is it?
8: I don't know.
6: I'm not what quite is it? Sure.
7: You know what it is. They have models on Instagram. Or women that say
6: I know what you're talking about. They don't shop there anymore either. Now everything is about Zara and TikTok shop and all the things.
7: Because that's all it is.
6: Yeah. Mm-hmm. They don't. One was Pretty Little Thing and the other one was... I don't know. Cardi B used to, I almost said it. Cardi B used to be one of their sponsors.
7: Well, yeah, you get like 7 dozen dresses for $6.
6: Yeah, they don't do that no more.
7: Dresses by the pound.
8: Somebody doing it.
6: Zara was the big thing now, but obviously now.
8: Yeah, they got enough black customers now. So
7: if you're going to wear Zara, you better make sure you get track pants.
8: Yeah.
6: I know that's right.
8: Or go naked. In that way, they can't accuse you.
6: Yeah, either way. But it's always something. You remember for a long time, it was Victoria's Secret that was accusing black women of shopping, and they would chase them out of the store as well. Shoplifting and chase them out of the store as well.
7: We don't got big draws here. Anyway. We don't have that. Take that down to Fruit of the Loom. We don't do that here.
6: Not funny. Black women have money to spend, and we are tired of being disrespected and chased.
7: Damn right.
6: Stop it.
7: Damn right. You are. But that's this is not draws by gods. This is not that. We don't have that. We don't sell damn here. This Victoria's Secret,
6: love.
7: Not the secret's out. We don't have that here.
8: One size fits most.
6: I thought you guys would take up a black woman. Look at y'all.
7: You can't, man. Y'all, y'all can't be getting in one pair of Victoria's Secret. Y'all
6: gotta.
7: Yeah. Y'all got
6: Fashion Nova. That's it.
8: Yeah, Fashion Nova. That's what we're talking about. Yeah.
7: Fashion Nova. Stay with them.
8: No more. Yeah, because Lane Bryant around the corner. So, you know, hey.
7: Yeah, that's
6: first of all.
8: First of all, get to the what's trending part. We got to be out.
7: That's not it. Some kind of way we you know, all this talk about ass is just waylaid us is what happened. I'm so sorry.
6: See, protect
7: all right, Jasmine,
6: black women.
7: I'm sorry.
6: Protect yes, black indeed. Women.
7: You know, I'm in Detroit, and you know, I've been here before where they sell draws in the vending machine. Maybe that's a safer way to, you know what I'm saying?
8: Yeah.
7: No, that's not a safer way to go. Well. All right, come here. We got a little note from the GED section. It's the D.O. Hughley Show.
9: 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You're checking out
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1: Time, space, and matter. Forever. Forever's a mighty long time. Here we are decades later. The sentiment is still the same. Listen.

It was called Bread and Games. Whenever the Romans were angry, the population was angry and disenfranchised with the emperor, he would seek to distract them by giving them bread and having games, including gladiators, much like what took place on the White House lawn the other day. I will say this, that you can never be shocked when a bunch of people who have racist inclinations, when something racist happened. I would say this, that anybody, any person who either went or watched was either a racist or certainly not uncomfortable with them. And as true to form, of course, among that ilk of people and that cadre of people, the Tony Hinchcliffe, the Joe Rogans, the you know, Sean Gillies, the Donald Trump, there's going to invariably be something racist said. Now, people who went, the Stephen A. Smith, the Jay Williams, the Michael Irvin, those people, Bud Crawford, they can pretend like they didn't hear it. And the best you're going to get for them is pretending like they didn't hear it. But almost every time that group gets together, you know, invariably, something racist will happen. And this was supposed to be a celebration on the White House lawn, the People's House, in front of the world. And everything that they said about Barack Obama, Donald Trump, just reinforced everything. The White House might as well be a double wide parked on the lawn. It looked like white trash. Naked dudes fighting on the lawn of the People's House. And no matter what you do to black people, no matter what you say to them, there will be some black people that have their ass there. I don't care what you say. You cannot disrespect us enough. You can't denigrate us enough for them not to be there. And then to be silent about it. And I said this, and I said this full throatly. Anybody who watched or went is either a racist or certainly not uncomfortable with it. You saw what happened. It was to distract from everything that's going on. The war, the peace talks that they're engaging in. They're allegedly talking about giving the Iranians $300 billion, I'm sorry, to rebuild the country. If you start a war and then you pay those people to rebuild, you lost. You're sitting there with a guy who's credibly accused of being a pedophile, who has said and done all kind of racist things to people that aren't even ambiguous. And you sit there and you smile and you pretend like nothing's wrong. But every time you do that, you normalize this man. You normalize what he's doing. You have taken the side of the guy who's seeking to dehumanize you. And when you tell jokes like that about the Obamas or anybody else, you are dehumanizing people so that you can do other things. Bread and circuses. That's what they used to have. And you sat there and you watched and you smiled. And you could tell me it was about the game. You could tell me you liked the UFC. Looked at who gave it and look at the reason they were doing it. And look at what happened. And I noticed this. I noticed that all of the people who were defending that roast are defending this. And it's the same cadre of people. You can imagine when you see Tony Hinchcliffe, you see Sean Gillies, you see Joe Rogan, and you see Donald Trump, something racist is going to be said. And you know it. And to pretend like you don't is even more insulting. Bread and circuses. And you sit there and you watch, and they do this to dehumanize it, and you help. Bread and circuses, from bread and circuses to white bread and a clown show. That's a little note from the GED section, the DL Hughes.

0: She's smart. It's the Jazzy Report on the D.L. Hughley Show.
1: TSA is hoping to privatize security at an increasing number of airports in the coming years by introducing TSA Gold Plus, a program that would allow airports to opt into a public-private partnership to handle the security and screening duties that TSA offers and conduct at the nation's airport facilities. TSA says the program will allow security firms to tailor security operations to each airport.
2: And you know what else?
1: I don't know if I trust
2: when
1: that.
2: The government goes on strike, they still get paid.
3: Yeah.
1: Mm-hmm. I wonder who they'll use.
2: But I don't want all these private contractors to be in charge of that.
1: Yeah, that's what I'm saying. Yeah. I don't know that I trust that.
2: Yeah, but
1: so
2: you can't have a worse.
1: They found a way to get rid of moles where patients don't have to undergo the knife. What? They've developed a specific type of personalized vaccine that can cause moles to self-destruct. Now, they believe it could lead to a treatment to reverse heightened risk of cancer in certain patients who have moles, even pave the way for a new form of cosmetic removal.
2: Oh. They can self-destruct. The head of our self-destruction.
1: That's crazy.
3: Well, the mole just shrank
4: up. That wasn't
3: the
4: mole. Oh, shoot.
3: Hey, wait a minute. I didn't need that. Wait a minute.
4: That was the wrong dose.
2: This is it. Thank you for that, Jazz. So in Good Day Philadelphia, they had this conversation. Take a listen.
5: According to Bloomberg, users will be able to take a picture of the receipt, assign items on it, send it to different people and request payment. The key part is you can assign certain items on it.
6: Oh, God. This is so Alex Holly.
5: Wait, whoa.
7: I didn't have the risotto.
5: No.
7: I didn't have the cocktail.
5: Because, listen, it is, I'm telling you, every time, it never fails. It's always a person who ordered the bottle, got the steak. They're doing the most, all the desserts. And they want to be like, oh, let's split it evenly after you did the most. It's always the person who did the most who wants to split it. Then y'all get mad at the person who just got the salad. If I just got the salad, why am I paying for your steak and your champagne and your dessert? Excuse me. Do you think that's fair?
2: Now, when you go out with a group, do you split the bill evenly or do you itemize? You know, it's funny. Men tend to just kind of split it up evenly. But that's because we're worse at math. But chicks be itemizing. Stephanie, I didn't have the wontons. I'm not fair to pay for that. Mm-hmm.
4: That's it.
2: But do you itemize or do you split the bill up evenly? That's the question we're going to pose to you. 877-242-2426.
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DL. 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And

0: It is the D.L. Hughley Show, your 2026 edition. The question we're asking, on Good Day Philadelphia, they had this conversation.
1: I'm telling you, every time, it never fails. It's always the person who ordered the bottle, got the steak. They're doing the most, all the desserts. And they want to be like, oh, let's split it evenly after you did the most. It's always the person who did the most who wants to split it. Then y'all get mad at the person who just got the salad. Mm-hmm. If I just got the salad, why am I paying for your steak and your champagne and your dessert?
0: When you go out with a group, do you split the bill evenly or do you itemize? Like sometimes you go to somewhere like a brunch, right? All of it's the same, right?
2: Yep.
0: Except you might have somebody might have a champagne, somebody might have a mimosa, a scotch, somebody might have a martini, somebody might order a bottle of wine or champagne, right?
2: Mm-hmm. Yep.
3: Mm-hmm.
0: So generally, if it's like something like that, if it's, we all went to brunch and it's the same price, okay, that's cool to split it evenly. But if you start adding stuff on, then that might be a little bit problematic.
4: Yeah,
2: all I had was a Coke.
0: Yeah. And then you go out with somebody and they might have, because really what gets you is the drinks.
2: Yeah.
4: Ooh.
2: I don't know. Some people be killing them appetizers too, though. Yeah. Boy. Like, man, yeah. Wait a minute.
0: Yeah, they think appetizers don't add up. We went out to dinner after the thing, and it was a bunch of people that didn't drink, and there's a bunch of people that did, But to me, if I invite you to dinner, I'm going to pay, except I don't want you ordering something you wouldn't order if I weren't around.
4: Who brought up lobster thermidor again?
2: No, I ordered it.
0: Skip. He would do that anyway. Yeah. Skip is a selfish. He's 40% white. Come on now. What did you think?
2: Yeah, they waste everything. I wouldn't normally eat. I'm just saying. Then
0: he tried to take it home and said, nah, you got to eat that here. That's not a finger food. That's a middle finger food. You better finish all of that.
2: Yeah. You can't reheat that. No, wait a minute.
0: You'll mess a break room up.
4: Mm. You ain't even got to the thermidor yet. You better keep eating.
2: I got him back, though. I got him back with that Cuban cigar, though. That was real heavy on him. I didn't get it back.
0: And I finished the whole thing. The label, too. All right, we're going to go to our social media platform. Skip my man Cheatham. What are they saying?
2: Johnny in Oak Cliff says, oh, man, we itemizing. I'm not paying for all that bourbon and martinis, and all I had was a Sprite and a soda.
0: It's not really fair if somebody doesn't drink, though.
2: Yeah,
4: sure ain't.
0: It's not really fair. All right, we're going to get to your calls in a bit. When you go out with a group, do you split the bill evenly or do you itemize? That's the question we're posing to you. 877-242-2426. Get to your calls in a bit. It's the D.L. 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
11: 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AAA is usually seen in male smokers over the age of 60. 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

0: It is the D.O. Hughley Show, your 2026 edition. I am in Detroit at the Motor City Casino tonight at the Soundboard. So come check me out if you're in town and decide to take a notion. So we asked this question. Good morning, Philadelphia. Asked this question. Since people going out, a lot of people go out in groups and all that kind of stuff, do you itemize or do you split the bill evenly? What do you do, Jen?
1: When my girlfriends and I go out, we just split the bill evenly. We don't even think about it. We sit down.
0: But you don't have broke friends. Food. That's why you could do that.
1: Shut up.
2: She does have rich friends. She does have rich friends.
0: We just split the bill.
1: We don't even think about or menu monitor what somebody else got. We just order and, you know, we just all split it evenly. We throw our cards down and keep it moving.
0: All your friends.
1: Now, we don't know you. If I'm sitting with a group of people that I don't know, then I don't know that I would do that. Maybe. Right. I don't know.
0: Who about Keisha's friend? Who Keisha's friend? I don't know.
1: Yeah.
2: You see what they have got?
1: Money? You know. Yeah, but we split it evenly.
0: Something she ain't gonna pay for.
1: And to be honest, if Lena goes, you know, or if I bring somebody else, I pay their portion.
0: Yeah, that's fair. Her.
1: Yeah, I think so.
0: That's fair. All right, we're gonna get to your calls in a bit. So this is a topic on Good Morning Philadelphia.
3: According to Bloomberg, users will be able to take a picture of the receipt, assign items on it, send it to different people, and request payment. The key part is you can assign certain items on it.
4: Oh, God. This is so Alex Holly.
3: Wait, whoa.
5: I didn't have the risotto.
3: No, I didn't
5: have the cocktail.
3: Because, listen, it is... I'm telling you, every time, it never fails. It's always the person who ordered the bottle, got the steak, they're doing the most, all the desserts, and they want to be like, oh, let's split it evenly after you did the most.
0: So what do you think? Do you split the bill evenly or do you itemize? 877-242-2426. 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

0: you. Hey, good morning, Philadelphia. Ask this question.
1: I'm telling you, every time, it never fails. It's always the person who ordered the bottle, got the steak. They're doing the most, all the desserts. And they want to be like, oh, let's split it evenly after you did the most. It's always the person who just got the salad.
0: Coming up in a bit right now, here's Chris Brown. It's the D.L. Hughley Show.

0: That, of course, was Chris Brown and Usher. It depends. This is the situation on the scenario on Good Morning Philadelphia.
1: According to Bloomberg, users will be able to take a picture of the receipt, assign items on it, send it to different people, and request payment. The key part is you can assign certain items on it.
2: Oh, God. This is so Alex Holly.
1: Wait, whoa.
3: I didn't have the risotto.
1: No.
3: I didn't have the cocktail.
1: Because, listen, it is, I'm telling you, every time, it never fails. It's always a person who ordered the bottle, got the steak, they're doing the most, all the desserts, and they want to be like, oh, let's split it evenly after you did the most. It's always a person who did the most who wants to split it. Then y'all get mad at the person who just got the salad.
0: So do you split the bill evenly or do you itemize? You go out in groups sometime, right, Skip?
4: Yeah. And there's certain groups. There's certain groups that definitely itemize, and you know, and then there's certain groups that I go out with. It just kick it. We just, you know, split it up. Let's go.
0: So if there's certain groups you itemize, who are they?
4: We mean, who are they? You want me to name?
0: Yeah, them? I mean, it's certain groups.
4: No, you know what?
0: Like what would differentiate these groups? You said certain groups.
4: I mean, I don't call it, but the ones that
0: you mean broke friends?
4: Yeah,
0: and friends.
4: Yeah,
5: they know who they are.
4: That a little more frugal with their spending, and you know.
0: Hell yeah, right, you know who you are. They probably got their hands shaped like cups right now.
4: Ta-da. But you know, most time you just going out. Yeah, you split that up. Let's go. Especially if you go like with couples. If you just couples and y'all going out, we going out as a group, man. Just split it up and let's go.
0: Yeah.
6: Yeah, but for the most part, if you're going out, like, we usually determine if you're going to have a separate tab before the meal start, you know. So
0: right.
6: Is this table all together or is he separate tab? And, you know, that's how it's done. It's seldom I go anywhere and we just start eating and then say, okay, who going to pay for this?
0: Yeah.
6: Oh, yeah.
0: If you go out with a bunch of black people, they sure going to ask. Who
6: sure will.
0: These separate checks. We went out last night. We did this Netflix thing. We went out last night and it was really nice joint. And what was it about, Jazz? About 15, 20 people? 15 people?
5: Yeah, I'm going to go with 25.
0: It wasn't 25.
4: Bunch of.
5: It was a lot
0: it was,
5: of people.
0: It was over 12, I would say. But
5: that's all you counted was 12?
0: 12 to 15. But,
5: okay,
0: but
5: that's fine.
0: When we bum rush the scene, Skip, there's like all these
5: Yeah.
4: Is this one tab or is he
0: yeah.
6: Yeah, we used to get to that before that.
0: They put us upstairs away from everybody, too. We can't
5: they had to. But the woman at the front leaned in and said, all of y'all? Would it be all of you? I said, yes, and more are coming.
0: Do you know all these darkies? I certainly do. I certainly do.
5: Yes.
0: But situations like that, you can't itemize that many people. That's why at certain restaurants, it's a limit they'll take because it's too hard to keep up with it.
4: Yep.
5: Yeah.
0: Yeah, so... All right.
5: And they'll tell you so on the little menu. They'll say if there are more than so many people in your party, you know, we can only accept, you know, so many credit cards. It's too much.
0: And if you're black, it's less than that, obviously. That's what they're going to be like, we can't. We got to keep our eyes on you. We got to see you straight on. We got to see where you go. All right. We're getting to more of your calls in a bit. It's the D.L. Hughley Show.
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0: That was Jamie Foxx and T-Pain, Blame It. So the question we're asking, here's the scenario on Good Morning Philadelphia.
1: According to Bloomberg, users will be able to take a picture of the receipt, assign items on it, send it to different people, and request payment. The key part is you can assign certain items on it.
2: Oh, God. This is so Alex Holly.
1: Wait, whoa.
3: I didn't have the risotto.
1: No, I didn't
3: have the cocktail.
1: Because, listen, it is... I'm telling you, every time, it never fails. It's always the person who ordered the bottle, got the steak, they're doing the most, all the desserts, and they want to be like, oh, let's split it evenly after you did the most. It's always the person who did the most who wants to split it. Then y'all get mad at the person who just got the salad. If I just got the salad, why am I paying for your steak and your champagne and your dessert? Excuse me? Do you think that's fair?
0: Do you itemize or do you split the tab evenly? We're going to go right to the phones.
4: Yeah, whenever I go with a group of friends, separate checks. And my mama always told me, don't order anything you can't afford. So if you can't afford it, don't order it. Because if it's a problem, at least I know I can pay for whatever I buy. Separate check.
5: First of all, I don't hang out with people like that. But I'm not going to split the bill. I mean, I'm not going to split the tab. Because if I'm on a budget and I'm going just to hang out with my friends, I'm going for myself just to be with my friends. And again, I don't hang out with those type of people. But no, we're not splitting the bills. You pay for your food and I'm paying for mine. So that's how I feel about it.
6: Well, anytime I go out with my friends or family members or a group of people, I always make it clear to the waiter or the server that's helping us, my bill is separate. I don't care what they do, but I always make it clear because I'm not paying for other people's meals. Come with your money and pay for your own food. I always do it. And I don't care who's mad or who don't like it.
0: All right, more of your calls will come up directly. It's the D.L. Hughley Show right now. Here's Ari Lennox on the D.L. Hughley Show.

0: That, of course, was Ari Lennox. Pressure. Here's the scenario from the Good Morning Philadelphia.
1: According to Bloomberg, users will be able to take a picture of the receipt, assign items on it, send it to different people, and request payment. The key part is you can assign certain items on it.
2: Oh, God. This is so Alex Holly.
1: Wait, whoa.
3: I didn't have the risotto.
1: No, I didn't
3: have the cocktail.
1: Because, listen, it is, I'm telling you, every time, it never fails. It's always a person who ordered the bottle, got the steak, they're doing the most, all the desserts, and they want to be like, oh, let's split it evenly after you did the most. It's always a person who did the most who wants to split it. Then y'all get mad at the person who just got the salad. Mm-hmm. If I just got the salad, why am I paying for your steak and your champagne and your dessert? Excuse me. Do you think that's fair?
0: All right, so do you itemize or do you split the bill evenly? That's the question we're posing to you. We're going right to the phones.
4: If you're talking about splitting the bill, then yes, I have done it. I have done even sometimes when I take the whole bill, depending on the occasion, depending on, you know, what it is that I'm going out to dinner, I'm having dinner. However, I think if it, you know, it's just a casual situation, as the girls go out, and I live here in Baton Rouge, Louisiana, when we go out, we split our little bill. For if we go get pedicure, we go get manicure, we go to dinner, we go to the movies, you know, some things like that may make a difference. But particularly speaking, when we go to a restaurant, hey, your bill is your bill is my bill, and you know, we sit and we enjoy. And I'm just gonna go a little bit further. Even if it's family, it just depends on the size of the group.
5: That can work a lot of different ways, because if we gonna go out, if we discussed it, that's something else. But personally, if we just go out, the best way to do it, pay for what you buy, what you eat, and that's all, that's it. Or that's when I say, I got the bill. Other than that, you already should know. You ain't came out broke to just to order some food and think I'm gonna pay for it. If I didn't say that I'm gonna pay for it, that's crazy.
6: I think if it's more than four people, everyone should be responsible for their bill. If it's less than four, then we all could just split the bill, as opposed to me eating 25 wings and what you all to pay someone else to pay for it. I don't think that's fair. So I think I should be responsible for my wings if I ate all of them.
0: All right, coming up, we're going to find out what life is like at an HBCU with my boy, with that boy Trey. That's coming up in about 10 minutes. It's the D.L. Hughley Show.
7: Warning! 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Hughley may cause uncontrollable laughter. Tune in and see for yourself right after this break.
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1: Y'all know some shows talk about it. D.L. Hughley breaks it down. No holding back. No playing it safe. Just real conversation. Real comedy. And real truth. It's the D.L. Hughley Show. And we're back.
2: That boy Trey is here to let us know what life is like in an HBCU as an HBCU graduate. I'm sorry, with my life after the yard. Hey.

0: What's good, y'all? This is that boy Trey, back again with another episode of My Life After the Yard, inside look at HBCU graduates' life. So I've been back in Texas for a week and some change now. I was supposed to be back in Atlanta by now, but my car is still in the shop. Dude, I was supposed to leave back for Atlanta like 2 days ago. These dudes told me when I dropped off my car that it was gonna be done by the end of the weekend. It's obviously past the end of the weekend, so I'm just a sitting duck here in Dallas. I'm happy I didn't have anything pressing waiting for me in Atlanta. Like, I didn't have anything I had planned that I really needed to be there. But no, this sucks. In Atlanta right now, like right where I live, there's a whole bunch of stuff going on. Like, the World Cup is popping off, and I'm missing all that. I saw so much fine stuff from all these foreign countries congregating to the place I'm usually at. Dude, I could have met my foreign wife by now. Because the more time goes on, the more I'm convinced that my wife is not American. Okay, let me not go like that drastic with it, but I know for a fact my wife isn't in the South. Women in the South, effing mental. So insane. Oh my God. I had a girl like spaz on me since being back in Dallas. After a few days of talking, and I was like, okay, yeah, I'm not doing it. I have such a short leash for mental illness. I can't deal with that. And it is a pandemic right now. Across the country, people are just crazy, not just women. I know for a fact these dudes out here crazy as hell too. It is a problem. And I'm going crazy because I'm missing out on the World Cup festivities in Atlanta. It's some BS. They had the Mercedes-Benz Stadium covered up in FIFA stuff and all the festivities like I'm missing out on because these dudes don't have my car done. And it's all because I couldn't make that drive again with no AC. I made the drive here with no AC. I almost died. But yo, we gonna have a cooler drive on the way back. Anyways, that's all I got for y'all today. Till next time, this has been that boy Trey. This has been My Life After the Yard. Inside look at HBCU graduates' life.
1: 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Coming up on the D.L. 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
4: 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Oh, you love the old cuts? Let's see how sharp your IQ is on old school cuts. You name the song in 3 seconds.
5: Oh, no, I got the one. 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Al Green, Tired of Being Alone.
4: Oh, come on.
5: Ah, wait until the chorus.
4: You got to be quicker than that. 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
5: All right, got to put James Brown. That's my big payback. That's easy. That's easy. I got that. Come on now. Give me something challenge. Give me a challenge.
4: You want a hard one. What do you think it is? Time's up.
5: 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This is like time's a wedding up. Song. Time's for up. Sure.
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5: 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Give me that Steve Harvey, the butt. Doing the butt. Hey.
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0: It's the Dale Hughley Show, your 2026 edition. If you're going to be in Detroit tonight, I'm here at the Detroit Casino, the Motor City Casino, and at the Soundboard. So come check me out if you're taking notes. You know what's interesting? Congratulations to the Knicks. They're celebrating their parade. I guess James Dolan, the owner, has accepted the invitation. And if I was playing for it, I'd be like, well, you go.
1: Yeah, I sure exactly. Ain't going. Tell him I said, hey.
0: Yeah. He your friend, not mine.
1: That's it.
0: You go.
1: That's it. Yeah, and that's what people talk about online. I said, as a player, you don't have to go. That's not in your contract.
0: No.
1: Matter of fact, the season is over. You don't even.
0: Yeah. You got to take the calls.
1: Yeah.
0: And one thing's for sure, nobody damn sure thought the Knicks was going to win the championship this year. So they wasn't. Nobody didn't think that. But they did it. I know I'd be. A lot of them dudes going to say they're on vacation.
1: Hey, I'm out.
0: Yeah.
2: As is their right. Hey, man.
0: Yeah. I would. I know I wouldn't be doing it.
1: I gotta.
0: Then, of course, the Obama opens the library.
1: Yeah, that's dope.
0: He's a library.
1: That's dope.
0: And look at all the stars he has.
1: Great.
3: Yeah.
0: He didn't have to put naked dudes on the lawn with the American flag draws on.
1: Motorcycles doing flips.
0: He had people fighting on the front line.
3: Yeah. Yep. Oh. Didn't have to beg anybody to come.
2: Ain't
3: none of that.
2: Toe up.
0: Do you see the dude that introduced Obama had a tan suit on?
4: Apropos, in the summer in Chicago.
1: Stevie Wonder, Bruce Springsteen, yes. Got the Jill Scott. You got, just
4: a diverse audience.
0: Yeah.
4: Oh, man, America like a mug.
0: Trump did it. It was
1: Lee, who else? Who Lee was Greenwood,
0: Kid Rock,
1: Kid Rock,
2: always.
0: It was Kid Rock and Nelly and Chachi from Joni Loves Chachi.
1: Vanilla Ice, yeah.
3: Yeah.
4: And
3: it wasn't all the big
4: stars. And a red hat
0: yes,
4: out
0: did.
4: There.
0: Either, so. They better. Ooh, yeah, that's it. All right, coming up this hour, we got the Millions of Men, Jamal Kingsley. He's going to return to expose racism hidden in our everyday lives. Plus the Hughley Hustle Home Mix, and of course Kyle Hughley, a.k.a. Especially Loud K, is a hot record producer, and we're here his latest project on Short Bus Records. It is the D.L. Hughley Show right now. Here's BBD on the D.L. Hughley.